0: Thus we are messengers in KB Wholehearted. I'm Victory 91.5. And Sarah Haggerty, she's an author that I think you'll appreciate if you read some of her books, some of her posts, her devotions. She said that there's dozens of ways that I busy my mind and my day. And it's upsetting because it keeps me from sitting with stillness, from resting and being assured before God in silence. Sometimes stillness, truly opening ourselves to the vulnerability of not having a purpose for this single moment, but to just be His, to respond to Him with our person and not our productivity. Sometimes that can be terrifying. Lengthy times of stillness before God, it can feel like an absolute free fall. Who am I if I'm not doing something? Underneath all of those layers, all of the tasks that surround you is an invitation to surrender to God, because He likes you just the way He made you. She said, maybe you need to say that. He likes me just because He made me. Maybe you've never thought about that before. It's not for anything that you can do for Him. He made you. You're His daughter. You're His son. He likes you. He enjoys you. He wants us to sit before Him. He wants us to go through life with Him. Ordinary moments, ordinary days, never alone. When we strip all the titles away and we're just ourselves before God, it's the most freeing thing, because like she's getting at, you don't have to try to impress Him. He loves you the way that you are. He loves who He made. And coming up, we're going to hear from Josiah Queen, Dusty Bibles.
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0: Gracie Binion, Easy to Please. I'm Victory 91.5. It's Corey. And Kelly Vaccara, she said that your prayers, they don't have to sound pretty. They don't need to sound good. They don't need to be organized or even well thought out. They can be random. They can be sporadic throughout the day. They can be cries. They can be yells. They can be in your head or they can be out loud. They can be anywhere. They can be anytime. They can be any way. It doesn't matter how you pray. It just matters that you're talking to Him. Sometimes we leave Him out, you know, of our day or the things that we're going through. And as a Christian, He really wants to be brought in to our whole life. He really wants you doing everything with Him, confiding in Him, talking to Him, hearing from Him, pouring your heart out before us. The Bible, it tells us to do that. David, he tells us to pour your heart out to God. And maybe you could start that tonight, no matter what it sounds like. It doesn't have to be written out or, you know, doesn't have to sound like anybody else's prayer life. God loves your prayer life. He loves hearing from you. And coming up, we're going to hear from Lindy with Let Go.
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0: Strings and Heart, Kerosene. I'm Victory 91.5. It's Corey. I saw that it was Scott Free's birthday this week. Not just any birthday, but the Big 5-0. So if you're on Facebook, you can connect with City Takers. If you're on Instagram as well, Scott Free, wish him a happy belated birthday. And stay tuned. 9 o'clock until midnight. You're going to enjoy the hip hop, all the music, all the ministry that takes place. 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

City Takers Radio Show, sound bomb in the city, right here at Victory 91.5. Do me a huge favor. If you got Twitter, Instagram, even TikTok, follow us on social media. We want to keep in touch with you. DM us. We want to follow you back. And we want you to be a part of the nameless, faceless army doing big things for the kingdom. And keep it locked right here. I got

You look like a Men in Black alien trying to blend in on Earth. Stop talking. Yeah, yeah, yeah. I feel like a young Fonzarelli. Racing Khaled on a jet ski. Yeah, yeah. Only if my wifey lets me. Hey guys, she's cool. We're good.

Go ahead and follow us on TikTok, Facebook, Twitter, Instagram at City Takers. I want you to be a part of the movement. Come join the Nameless Faces Army doing big things for the kingdom all around the world. I love y'all. Keep it locked. 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

It is your boy Scott Free. I want to read a Bible verse for you. It comes from Philippians 2:3. Do nothing out of selfish ambition or vain conceit. Rather, in humility, value others above yourself. Listen, the scripture also says pride comes before the fall. I don't want you to fall. I don't want to fall. So let's stop being prideful and let's think of others above and beyond ourselves. You hear me? Don't be selfish. That ambition is not from the Father. It's not of the kingdom. Put others before yourself. In Jesus' mighty name.

0: 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Every day better, so I'm putting you first. 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Every day better, so I'm putting you first.
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Listen, one of my life verses is Luke 7:47. For her sins, which are many, have been forgiven, for she loves much. But those that have been forgiven little, love little. And God gave me some crazy revelation on this thing. The reality is none of us have been forgiven little. All of us have been forgiven much. The problem is we forget who we used to be. We forget what we've been forgiven of. Therefore, we start to get religious. Remember what the Lord has forgiven you of, redeemed you from, yanked you out of the pit, gave you salvation, new life, abundant life on this earth. It is a lot easier to love our neighbors well, to love people who are broken well, to love people who are addicted well, to love people who are unlovable by the world. But yet Jesus loves them. And so remember what God has done for you and love your neighbor well in Jesus' mighty name.

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Listen, God is doing something supernatural in the now, in this season, and he wants to do it in your life, but he also wants to do it through your life. 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

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We have something going on literally every week in the city. We're right there on the west side of Atlanta, where God placed us to be a lighthouse, to be the church. 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
1: just...

Hey, what's up? It's your boy Scott Free, City Takers Radio Show. And I was thinking today of like everybody going back and forth with all of these, I don't know, hate posts. And sometimes it's like Christians attacking Christians all over social media. And your boy just thought about Matthew chapter 7, verse 2. It says, "For in the same way you judge others, you will be judged. And with the same measure you use, it will be measured back unto you." So why do you judge? Why do you pick up the stone and start to throw it on social media platforms where nothing really gets resolved or even solved? I've never seen a debate be solved or nothing really be solved on social media platforms. So listen, if you have a problem with a brother or sister, call them. Meet with them. If you don't know them, it's not your problem. You hear me? I'm not saying you shouldn't speak up against sinful things, but a lot of things that people are arguing about aren't sinful things. They're just random different things that people are like arguing about blatantly on social media as disciples of Jesus. We are so divided in the church that no wonder why the world is laughing at a lot of us. Listen, we are his body. We are his bride. We are truth tellers. I'm not saying don't stand up against lies or evil. We should stand up against those things. But the reality, we shouldn't be standing up against each other. So let's unify for a time such as this. Matthew 7, verse 2. In the same way we judge others, we will be judged.

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It's your boy Scott Free, City Takers Radio Show. Listen, I'm super hype every time I get to be with you guys. I'm super hype to be on the airwaves. I'm super hype to be an ambassador of the kingdom. And I get to use my voice to shift atmospheres. I get to use my voice to declare the kingdom of God is at hand and to demonstrate what that looks like every day I wake up. I got to pick up my cross, deny myself, and follow after Jesus. So I don't know where you're at, but I am walking with you. I am believing with you. I am declaring that God is about to shift things in your life in the mighty name of Jesus.

And if you believe that, can I get an amen? Listen, DM me, I'm Scott Free, and just say amen. I am believing with you, Scott Free, and I'm believing with you. So I love you. I appreciate y'all. Keep it locked. It's your boy, Scott Free, City Takers Radio Show.

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0: Hey, yo, it's your boy Scott Free, City Tickets Radio Show. I want to read a scripture to you. One of the most famous scriptures in the Bible, John 3:16. For God so loved the world that he gave his only begotten son, that whosoever, I love that word, whosoever, that's me, that's you, believes in him should not perish, but have everlasting life. Let me tell you something. If you put your trust, your hope, your faith in Jesus, who he is, what he's done on the cross, what he did on the third day, rising from the dead, it'll truly set you free. And your life will never be the same. So call upon our living Savior today. Jesus. You'll not regret it. In Jesus' mighty name.
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Do me a huge favor. 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

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Check out what we got going on. And here's the thing. It's not about us. It's about what God is doing. It's about lifting up the banner of Jesus. It's about pushing back the gates of Hades, planting the seeds of the kingdom everywhere that we put our feet. And I just want to invite you to be a part of what God is doing in the city of Atlanta and beyond. 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Keep it locked.

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0: 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Yeah.
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Show South Palm of the City right here at Victory 91.5. 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Let's go.

Hey, yo, what's up? It's your boy Scott, Free City Tickets Radio Show, man. We rocking out every Saturday night from 9 to midnight, and it is about that time. I love you. I appreciate y'all rocking out with me for all of these 3 hours. I never want to take none of this for granted, and I just want to applaud you. I want to thank you. Thank you for being part of the body. Thank you for being a part of the kingdom. Thank you for being a part of the church. Thank you for being a part of this family, and I want to help you be a real city taker in your sphere of influence. So go to citytakers.com, plug in, jump in, come put your hand to the plow in Jesus' mighty name. Love y'all.

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1: Hey, Cap. You and Clay take care of each other up there, man. 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Y'all hear me, right? Me and my guardian angels been arguing lately. Could they say I won't go with God trying to take

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0: Victory 91.5. It is time for The Watch. My name is David. I'll be with you for the next few hours. Talking about the Word, talking about the Lord. We start the top of every hour off with prayer, so let's do that now. Father, I thank you for your love and your grace over us, that you chose us in you before the foundation. And we are held in the palm of your hand. That's what your word says, God. No one can pluck us from your hand. You will be with us forever, God. You will lead us and guide us in your truth. There is no greater power than the power of Christ. The enemy is not more powerful than you, God. And nothing can separate us from your love. Neither height nor depth, as the word says, angels nor powers, principalities, present things or things in the future, nothing in all creation could ever separate us from your love. And I thank you for that, God. And it's in Jesus' name I pray all of these things. Amen.
1: I lift my eyes to the hills. Where does my help come from? My help comes from the Lord, the maker of heaven and earth.
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O Israel, to the Lord your God. 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

0: Red Rocks Worship, so much more on your Victory 91.5. I'm ready for a miracle. I was just thinking about that, listening to that song, and I was thinking about how the miracles of God in my life that I've experienced, not to diminish those fantastical miracles where there's the instant change or the supernatural healing or the fantastic encounter. I've had a small amount of those, but I will say this. If it has to be that in order for me to count it as a miracle, then what that means is I just miss all the little miracles that God has given me in my life. One of the miracles is as simple as my wife has a really good job. I have a lot of health issues, mobility issues, and I can work here at the radio, but I don't have the ability really to work a full-time job currently, or at least it would be very, very difficult. My wife has a good job. I mean, that is a miracle in this economy, in this world that we live in, where things are more expensive than they've ever been in a lot of ways. My wife has a steady job, and I have steady income and a good health insurance. I mean, those are miracles that I definitely have missed when I tried to qualify it, when I tried to classify it as something specific. You know, as I'm talking, I just keep having this picture in my head, so I guess I'm going to share it. It's almost like it was of a little animal, and their legs are kind of wonky. It's like they had trouble walking, or maybe they were paralyzed. I don't know if somebody listening, you have an animal that's struggling in that way. But let's pray for this miracle to be evident in your life and in their life. God, I ask that you would touch this one who is struggling. If it's a little animal, I pray that you'd raise them up. I pray that you would strengthen their legs and they'd be able to recover. And God, if you're speaking more symbolically, I just pray that we would sense your voice in our ear, that we would feel your presence in our heart, and that we would know that we are loved and that you have given us miracle after miracle after miracle. I thank you for it in Jesus' name. Amen.
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May the God of hope fill you with all joy and peace in believing, so that by the power of the Holy Spirit, you may abound in hope. 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

0: Brandon Lake, As For Me and My Home on Your Victory 91.5. I was thinking about my life, and it made me think of the people in the Bible. Sometimes when I read, or in past, when I've thought about the Bible, I've thought about what it means to be a Christian, I've hit the highlight reel. I've said, well, what it means to be a Christian is you have miracle upon miracle, glory to glory kind of stuff, and nothing ever bad happens, and or if something bad happens, I've got faith to persevere through it. But have we read the stories in the Scripture? Now, there was a time where Jesus walked the earth, and that was a pretty rad time. But even in that, I mean, Jesus was killed, and he rose again. I know it was part of God's plan. I'm just saying, even the most perfect, powerful being to ever walk the planet was killed. Hated. You know, they tried to stone him. They tried to kill him multiple times, throw him off of a cliff. We're talking about a perfect person, a perfect being. The Bible is not full of just these fantastic, name it, claim it, kind of no problem stories. It's actually the story of problems and the solution being Christ. The solution being that God never left them alone. And sometimes we can read the highlight reel. It's kind of like when you turn on Instagram or something and you see these heavily edited photos of somebody's vacation with their kids. They're dressed perfectly and they're tan and their teeth are nice and it's just, they look beautiful. We are seeing the highlight reel. We are seeing what they wanted to post. And I'm not trying to roast Instagram. If you want to put things on Instagram, that's great. But we are seeing what people want to show us. And I love the Bible because it doesn't just do that. Yes, there are miracles recorded, amazing things, you know, parting of the Red Sea, raising of the dead, and all the amazing things that Christ did when he walked the earth. But it's also full of pain, heartache, jail time, a death, people dying and not being raised from the dead. It's full of real life. And I think that encourages me because I have one of those. I don't have a perfect life, but I've got a real one. And it helps me to know that I can trust God in this journey.
1: Lord, I have heard of your fame. I stand in awe of your deeds. O Lord, renew them in our day. In our time, make them known. In wrath, remember mercy. Victory 91.5 and Victory.radio. 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

The Cold Show, the morning on your Victory 91.5. Friends, we're going to be praying coming up at the top of the hour. Love to pray with you. 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I invite you, if you've been blessed by this ministry, If you have been blessed by this ministry, would you consider partnering with us? 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

0: Pat Barrett, break open on your Victory 91.5. It is time to pray here on the watch. Father, I thank you for your goodness and your glory. Thank you for your love and your power in our lives. God, you truly do, even though it can be kind of a cliche, you truly do work mysteriously. But I believe that you work out of a heart of goodness and love. That you are good. And I ask that we would see that we would feel that, that we would know in our hearts that no matter what, you are with us. I pray all these things in Jesus' name. Amen.
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0: Stephen McWhirter, Come Jesus Come on your Victory 91.5. I want to talk to you briefly if you're listening and you don't know Christ. He wants to give you life today. It's not about religion. It's actually not about stuff like church attendance or, memorizing the Bible or something. It is about a relationship with God. And He is calling you to that relationship right now, friend. You are not far from Christ Jesus today. He's right there with you. Maybe you're in the car. Maybe you're listening on your iPhone or whatever. He is right there with you in this moment. And He is calling out to your heart. He created you to know Him. And I encourage you to get to know Jesus Christ. I'm not saying you got to go to church or you have to do some kind of religious duty. It is getting to know your Creator. And Jesus said this. He said it very plainly. He says, I am the way, I'm the truth, and I'm the life. No one comes to the Father except through me. He didn't make room for other practices. And now, I'm not saying that you got to practice His way. I'm just saying knowing Jesus and accepting Jesus Christ as Savior by what He said is the only way, the true way to God. But He loves you so much, and He's calling you to that way. He's calling you to know Him. He's calling you to know Father, the Father in heaven, the Creator of all life, and it's only found in Jesus Christ. I encourage you, friend, to get to know Jesus today.
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1: 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Victory.

Who among the gods is like you, Lord? Who is like you? Majestic in holiness, awesome in glory, working wonders. You stretch out your right hand and the earth swallows your enemies. 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

0: Elevation Worship Forever Yahweh on Your Victory 91.5. Well, hello there, friends. I hope you're doing well. I wanted to read a verse from our proverb for today, which is Proverbs chapter 12, verse 1. Pretty straightforward. It says, whoever loves instruction loves knowledge, but he who hates correction is stupid. And that's pretty cut and dried. But I also just want to give some, or speak from some sensitivity. I know some of us, we grew up in households where correction was too harsh. This isn't saying that the one who hates getting beat is stupid. That's not what it's talking about. Correction can happen so gently. And in fact, that's how God does it. It says that his kindness leads us to repentance. And so when God corrects, it's never harsh or angry in the sense of he's not mad and just flying off the handle. That's not who God is. So I want us to hear that when we read this verse. I'm going to even change the word, but not change the meaning. Whoever loves instruction loves knowledge, but he who hates direction is unwise. Let's say it that way. God wants to direct us. He wants to lead us. And being teachable is so important. I think throughout all of life, it doesn't matter what we know, if we come off, and I've struggled with this at times, if I come off as a know-it-all, number one, it bars relationship because it puts me in a class that, you know, only people at a certain class can interact with me, which is dumb. But also it bars me from learning. Sometimes we can learn from the most unlikely sources, but we won't if we're too high and mighty in our knowledge. And so I think that's really what this verse is getting at.
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0: Citizens, it's been you on your Victory 91.5. Friends, we're going to be praying coming up at the top of the hour. Love to pray with you. 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

Not a single sparrow can fall to the ground without your father knowing it. And the very hairs on your head are all numbered. 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

Sky Peterson, his love on your Victory 91.5. It is time to pray here on the watch. God, I thank you that you love us so much. I thank you that you have chosen us as your sons and daughters, God. You call all who walk upon this earth to know you. And I ask that we would know you. I ask that we would come to know you in greater ways, that we would truly know who God is, that we would follow you with all of our heart. I ask that you would save many souls.

0: Those who don't know you, we come to your knowledge. They would come to the knowledge of Christ Jesus, the only way to the Father, the only way to God. I ask for your grace and mercy on that. And I thank you for who you are. In Jesus' name I pray. Amen.
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In a golden, uncomplicated on your Victory 91.5. Jumping back over to our daily proverb, Proverbs chapter 12, verse 2 says this, a good man obtains favor from the Lord. What does it mean to be a good man? What does it mean to be a good person? I don't think that it's saying somebody who makes sure they look good, or they make sure they don't mess up, or maybe they don't cuss, or they always are ready to serve. It's not about performance. Truly, what a good man, in my mind, is somebody who knows God and is being transformed into His image. That's what makes us, quote-unquote, good. God makes us good. We don't make ourselves good. And I've had to, I know I'm saying this pretty strong, but it's because I've had to learn, because in the past, I might read it and say, oh, a good man, so what does it mean? I have to give money to the homeless people when I see them on the street, and make sure I'm too blessed to be stressed, and always praying for others, and just giving my life away. And you know, there's even that song, "I Give My Life Away." And I know that the principle of that song is good, but sometimes I interpreted it as I can't even care for myself. I'm just an emotional wreck, trying to give myself away to God to be used by and abused by whoever. You know, I'm the doormat of God's house or something. And that's an exaggeration. That's performance. Truly, what makes us good is Christ and Him alone. And I think the thing that puts us in a position to obtain favor is just knowing God. It's like who you know. You know, there's this idea of nepotism. You know, if there's a place of work that you're trying to get in, your foot in the door, if you know the boss, right, it's a lot easier. Well, we know the boss of all creation. So that relationship gives us favor. And so prioritize the relationship with God. That's how we find ourselves in the good category. It's not performance. It's just being with God, learning from Him and knowing Him.

Jesus shared in their humanity so that by his death he might destroy him who holds the power of death, that is the devil, and free those who all their lives were held in slavery by their fear of death. The Sound of Revival, Victory 91.5.

0: Country 91.5. Of course, Jeremiah 29:11 says, I know the plans that I have for you, plans to prosper you and not to harm you. That's what God is about. And he's always been about that. I know that when he says, you know, I have plans for you to prosper you, we think maybe it means, I don't know, that we're super rich, that we never go without, that we never have an unpleasant day, that we never struggle. But that's not really how God does things. He's not saying, I've got good plans for you, and the good plans are that nothing will ever bad happen to you. And I'm not saying he's causing bad things. I'm just saying, it reminds me of in Psalm 23, where David says, even though I walk through the valley of the shadow of death, I'll fear no evil, for you are with me. That's how we can know that God has good plans, is because he is with us and he's working. And really, the context of Jeremiah 29:11 is that Israel had just been given the notice that they were going to be taken captive. So that doesn't sound very positive, right? Imagine if your nation, I live here in America, let me imagine for a minute, if America was invaded and taken over by, I don't know, the Russians. That's the hot thing to say, is that Russia's trying to take us over or something. I don't know. Maybe they are. I pray they don't get to, but that's a political thing. But let's just say Russia came and captured the U.S. and made it, you know, the resurrected USSR or something. I mean, that would be a terrible day in the history of America. But what if God, like, appeared and said, oh, I've got good plans for you? We might be thinking, what are you talking about? Your plans are a little bit late. But see, the assurance was there. Though I walk through the valley of the shadow of death, Israel was being taken captive, and he was saying, it's going to be okay because I am with you. I have plans for you. And that's what we can rest in.
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0: NCS Collective, love is here on your Victory 91.5. Friends, we're going to be praying coming up at the top of the hour. 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

If we walk in the light as he is in the light, we have fellowship with one another. 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

Joji, I belong to you on your Victory 91.5. It is time to pray here on the watch. Father, I thank you that you are working in our lives. There are ways that we can't see it. There are ways that we don't understand it. Sorry, that was my leg popping. I apologize. The bone in my leg popping. Father, I thank you that you see everything.

0: every part of our lives, that you work all things together for our good. And I ask that you would do just that, that you would be to us everything that we need in this moment and in the days ahead, that we would feel your presence in our lives. In Jesus' name I pray. Amen.
1: 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He will watch over your life. 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

0: Micah Christopher, White Knuckles on your Victory 91.5. Hope you guys are doing well. I have an encouragement for someone listening. I just have this picture in my head, and sometimes it's a little conversation with the Lord that can be a sweet thing from Him. I just had a picture of a sea turtle. And when I see pictures of sea turtles or movies of sea turtles, they just seem so chilled out. They're just floating through the ocean. And one of the cool things about sea turtles is that they can eat jellyfish. Jellyfish are really toxic to, humans. They sting you, but they're also toxic to other animals. But jellyfish are specifically adapted to eat them. And why am I saying all this? I feel like God is speaking that sort of as a metaphor. He's saying, like, you're a sea turtle. You just flow with Him, float along in the river. Not the river. They're not in the river. They're in the ocean. Float along in the ocean. And when the enemy tries to throw those jellyfish at you, you're just going to eat them. You're going to make a mockery out of the enemy, not because of you, but just be how God has created the circumstance. But it's kind of this idea of just relax. Just relax and float along in the waves of God, just like those sea turtles. They're not in a hurry because they're just chilling. And I don't know if actual sea turtles are chilling, but if that's just how fast they can go. But the idea is this: you can just float. Just flow with God. Be at rest, and He's prepared you for what you're going to face.
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O God, you are my God. I earnestly search for you. My soul thirsts for you. My whole body longs for you in this parched and weary land where there is no water. I have seen you in your sanctuary and gazed upon your power and glory. 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

Gateway Worship always will be on your Victory 91.5. Hope you guys are doing well. I am doing well. I just drank a whole bottle of water. Water is so good. I don't typically go for water. I go for milk. I go for coffee. But water is so simple, but it's so good. And to make it an object lesson, sometimes it's those simple things that we miss that are sometimes the most valuable. I find as I get older, peace is so valuable. Not that I would be in the happeningest places on earth or always got to be found in the crowd or whatever. I find, you know, what is peace? What is the place where I can really, truly find rest and peace? You know, is it in nature? Is it on my couch at home? Yes, that's where it is. It's not so much in nature, although I'm becoming where I like nature a little bit more. I don't like mosquitoes, but that's another thing. Those simple things. What could be a simple thing that in the busyness of

0: of life we've missed. Or maybe we used to know, but life got too complicated and now we miss those things. Or we were looking for something new, when really that old thing, that good simple thing, is what we've needed all along. And I you know, it's kind of a metaphor, kind of object lesson here with the water bottle, but water is essential to life. And I know water is in coffee and water is in milk, but it's not the pure form. It's not the simple form, right? It doesn't do the same thing. So I've missed the simple things because I got too fancy. You know, I got too been there, done that. You know, I think I've already graduated from whatever that idea was that I had. And it makes me think about in the second chapter of Revelation, where Jesus is talking to a particular church and he says, remember the former things that you used to do. He's kind of prescribing the answer to a church that was full of a lot of good things, a lot of excitement, a lot of fanciness, a lot of newness, and they were using the gifts of God and everything felt amazing, maybe. Or maybe they were in a revival or whatever you want to call it. They were in the happening place. And God says, hey, remember the former things, those simple things? Will you do those things again?
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0: Elevation Rhythm, Father's House on your Victory 91.5. Friends, we're going to be praying coming out at the top of the hour. 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

Let us acknowledge the Lord. Let us press on to acknowledge Him. As surely as the sun rises, He will appear. He will come to us like the winter rains, like the spring rains that water the earth. 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

0: Katie Fleming, It's Gonna Be Okay on your Victory 91.5. It is time to pray here on the watch. Father, I thank you that you love us so perfectly, God. Your love for us is beyond what we could imagine. Your love for us is amazing. That you chose us in you before the foundation, God. You had plans for us before we were even born. We're not a mistake. We're not just a happenstance. We're not a collision of atoms and chemical reactions. We are intentioned beings created in your image to reflect your glory. I thank you for this, Father. In Jesus' name I pray. Amen.
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It's like noise-canceling headphones. Yeah, shutting out the sound of the world and all its negativity. 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

River Valley Ages, Hands and Feet on Your Victory 91.5. All right, let's hit our daily proverb again. Proverbs chapter 12, verse 7 says, "The wicked are overthrown and are no more, but the house of the righteous will stand." Now, in context to the time when this was written, house spoke of legacy. It spoke of your bloodline. You know, the house of David, the house of Jesse, the house of Saul. The king's families were called their house, their lineage, their reign, their sphere, whatever. It was called their house. So let's take that into context. The wicked are overthrown, but the legacy of the righteous will stand. And, of course, it makes me think also of Matthew chapter 7, where he says, might be chapter 5, where he says, "Build your house upon the rock." And that rock is Jesus. It's Christ. It's not some kind of... Now, and metaphorically, think about this. If you're on the ocean, ocean houses are so beautiful, right? You get to look out on the sea, but I tell you, when a hurricane...

0: And comes, that can be one of the most devastating places to be. And so this metaphor from Matthew 5, he's saying, if you're going to build your house on the ocean, build it into the face of a mountain so that when the wind comes and the wave comes, it doesn't do anything. Right? If you're, I don't know if there's actually real examples of that, but imagine an ocean view house that was built into the face of a rock. It's not, a hurricane might break a window or two, but it's really not going to disturb the house much. And Jesus is saying, in the same way, if you build your house on me, if you build your life, your legacy, your lineage on my ways, nothing will take you out. And the wicked here, it's just saying those that don't do that. I mean, it can be really easy to say like, oh, these are wicked people and I'm a righteous person. And that's a lot more self-righteousness than it is real righteousness. But the idea is that the quote-unquote wicked are just those who don't build their house on Christ. When we build our house, our life, our lineage on Christ, we fare better because he's God. When we build our house on his ways, they're the right ways.
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He has showed you, O man, what is good. And what does the Lord require of you? To act justly, to love mercy, and to walk humbly with your God. 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
1: Seth Sluder, Life with You on your Victory 91.5. Well, hello there, friends. Hope you're doing well. It is Sunday early morning. Are you just getting up? You getting ready for church? I think it's not always funny in the moment, but I think of those funny scenarios.

0: scenarios where the family's trying to get ready for church and they're just, you know, chewing each other out. And then when they step into the church service, it's like, oh, hello, brother. Hello, sister. I'm too blessed to be stressed. And, you know, earlier in the night or yesterday, I can't remember. It kind of all blends together for me sometimes. I was talking about this idea of putting on a face versus transformation. And I mean this lighthearted, so don't take, if your family has trouble getting ready for church and there's grumpiness and struggle and snapping, I'm not trying to roast. I'm just saying that when God sees it all, he's not, I'll just speak from me. If I am being cruel to my wife at home and we're getting ready for the holy service and I'm just an awful person, and then I show up at church and then, you know, everything is great and wonderful and we're kind of putting on the face, I think God looks at that and says, hey, sure, you can be happy or whatever at church, but what about when you're at home? Is there a value placed on when nobody's watching, when the people that maybe I want to look good before are not watching, am I still seeking to love well? And I know it's messy and it's not always that easy. I'm married. I know. I've been married about 13 years. It's weird. It's hard. But it's valuable, if that makes sense. In my appearance at church, I would say even though that's very valuable, it's less valuable. So in all of it, the encouragement is this, that we would learn to love, not just put on a face, you know, not just be something in the presence of others that we're not able to be when we're with our own family or with ourselves. You know, when nobody's looking, when nobody's going to judge me, how do I act then? You know, what kind of person am I then? And that's the most important place, I think, to work on, rather than, you know, how I might present myself in public.
1: What I love about Victory is there when I need it. In the moment that I need a pick-me-up or I need a worship song or a prayer, God uses it always on time.
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Stephen McWhirter, Worthy on your Victory 91.5. Friends, we're going to be praying coming up at the top of the hour. Love to pray with you. 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It's amazing that you guys have sustained us through your partnership. 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It's all thanks to you guys. 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

Through Jesus, let us continually offer to God a sacrifice of praise, the fruit of lips that boldly profess His name, the sound of revival. 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

0: Franny Cash, Jesus All Along on your Victory 91.5. It is time to pray here on the watch. Father, I thank you that you are fighting for us, that you are working for us, that you are working on our behalf, that we are in your hand. And God, I believe that we are within your plan, that you are doing things that we could never imagine. You are opening up doors, setting us apart, bringing in our lives what is the best for us. Thank you, God. Thank you for your love, your grace, your kindness. Thank you for your mercy. We love you, Lord. We love you, Jesus. It is in your name that I pray all these things. Amen.
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Sky Peterson, Made For on Your Victory 91.5. I was thinking about the struggle that is this life and how God does not prevent that struggle. And I'm not saying he causes that struggle. You know, sometimes I cause the struggle just in my weakness. Sometimes the enemy causes that struggle. Sometimes it's my annoying neighbors or whatever. My neighbors are fine. I'm just trying to throw things out there. My neighbors aren't annoying. We all stay in our houses and we don't have loud equipment or animals for the most part. And so it's a very pleasant experience. So if my neighbors are listening, you guys are great. I'm just saying this idea that God does not deliver us from struggle all the time. And it makes me think, just in a very practical level, God knows that the struggle and that battleground is often the place of transformation. Now, I want to make a distinction. When there's been trauma and heartache, that's a different thing. I'm just talking about the struggles of life. You know, we struggle for provision. We struggle for health. We struggle for whatever. We struggle to live according to what we believe is right before God. We struggle in life. You know, sometimes we struggle against people. Sometimes we struggle against ourselves. And Paul said we struggle against the enemy. But this struggle, it really, in a sense, not the whole story, but it really can be sort of

0: overlaid upon this idea of, you know, I exercise and my muscles get burned out and tired and broken down, but then they grow back stronger. And I do think, on a practical level, that's what God is always doing. He's always allowing that struggle because he knows that he's going to be with us and he can work it for good. You know, would I be the person I am today without the struggle? That's a real question that I have. And I'm not saying that every horrible, bad, hard thing that's ever happened has just been this wonderful whatever. But James did say, count it joy when you face various trials. He wasn't just saying that offhand. I mean, I think he intentionally, when he wrote this down or had his scribe write it down, whatever, he was being intentional. And so, the struggle. If the struggle was removed, would we be the same people we are today? Would we have the same opportunities that we've had? And again, there's a deep level of struggle that's kind of in the trauma realm. That's not really what I'm talking about. That's just pain. I'm talking about the struggle of, you know, today, or maybe not today, but there was something the other day. I think I was trying to get something just out and about at the store, and things kept going wrong as I was trying to get there. And I know that's a small thing, but that's the struggle. It's those opportunities that we grow in patience and persevere. Maybe it's making us into something that the lack of the struggle would prevent.
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0: Big Daddy Weave, Stranger No More on your Victory 91.5. I love to think about Romans 8, 28 and 29. It says, God causes all things to work together for the good of those who love him. It's God doing that work. God causes all things to work together for the good of those who love him. Actually, it's just Romans 8, 28. Sorry, it's not 29 as well. I just pulled it up. We know that all things work together for the good of those who love God, to those who are called according to his purpose. And now when it says those who are called according to his purpose, it's talking about all of us. It's not saying there's an elite class that are called and then everybody else doesn't get this thing. If you know Christ, if you know Jesus, you are that person. And it's encouragement. I can believe this today. In the absence of maybe what I want to happen in my life, I can say, you know what? I do believe God is working all things together for my good. Right now, in this moment, whatever I'm going through, whatever I'm struggling with, whatever I'm facing, I can still my soul and say, God, if this word be true, you're working it for good.
1: 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And out comes the music.
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0: Caleb Meckham, How You Made Me on Your Victory 91.5. Friends, that about wraps up my time for this edition of The Watch. I hope you have a great Sunday. Coming up in just a few minutes at the top of the hour, Teresa's going to be back with you. And she'll take you all the way to lunchtime this Sunday right here on your radio station, Victory 91.5. I'll see you guys later.
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1: Could you believe I was once filled with sadness?

Victory 91.5, it's Lloyd Nix with Heal for You. Hey, good morning. Welcome to your Sunday, 1 minute past six. Teresa with you. Wow, that was loud. So we have prayer time now, but at seven we start our teaching. Welcome to the Sunday here.

0: And Victory 91.5. All right, we open up prayer time with the word, Lamentations 3, 22 and 23. Because of the Lord's great love, we are not consumed, for his compassions never fail. They are new every morning. Great is your faithfulness. Well, wow, Lord, we open up this Sunday morning in prayer here, and just the thought of your great love can stop us in our tracks if we really think about it. The love that you show us, God demonstrates his own love for us in this. While we are still sinners, Christ died for us. And because Christ died for us, we can live with him in victory from the place of the cross. So God, we thank you. Your compassions never fail. New again. Mercy already here. So we worship you, God, for your just faithfulness that greets us fresh every single morning. Jesus, we thank you, your obedience to the cross. But now you're alive, living to make intercession. Thank you, Father. We love you, God. Holy Spirit, I pray you touch someone listening right now. Maybe you're walking into this Sunday worn down, friend, from the week behind you. Maybe you're just not sure you have the strength to gather, to hope, to begin again. I'm sorry. That's real. That's a real, real place. I pray the Holy Spirit would meet you right there. What you're feeling. The Holy Spirit would wash over you with fresh mercy over those tired and aching places of your heart. And that God would draw you gently as wherever you should go today. We love you, Father. We bless your name as we pray in the name of Jesus. All right, let's go. We have Bridge Worship 2911. It's the sound of victory, sound of revival on your Sunday.
1: 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Where does my help come from? My help comes from the Lord, the maker of

0: Victoria 91.5 is Val Worship with Make Me New. Hey, good morning. 17 minutes past 6. You know, the mercy you need for today did not exist yesterday. It was made fresh this morning. Fresher than that pot of coffee you're about to make. That is the promise buried in one of the most quoted verses in Scripture. And we rush past it every time. His compassions are new every morning, which means God does not hand out a lifetime supply at once and leave you to ration it out. He delivers it daily, warm and sufficient, measured for exactly what this Sunday holds. Whatever the week behind you took, whatever it drained out of you, this morning arrived with its own supply of mercy already in place. So do not carry the weight of last week into this new day. Yesterday's failures were covered by yesterday's mercy, and today has its own. You do not have to earn the fresh start. It is simply given, the way the sunrise is given to anyone willing to receive it. Great is his faithfulness. Not because you were faithful through the week, but because God was. So step into the Sunday and take what is new. It's already on the ground, already waiting, where you will walk into it.
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1: And good morning. So glad you're listening to Victory 91.5. Yeah, well, it's coming up on teaching at the top of the hour. Meanwhile, let's talk about kingdom courage, shall we? Three young men stood in front of a furnace and said the bravest sentence in Scripture, "Our God is able to deliver us." And then they added the line that makes it holy, "But even if he does not, we will not bow." That is kingdom courage. Not confidence that God will do the thing you want, confidence in God himself, whether or not the fire gets cooler. They did not negotiate with the king. They did not bargain with God. They simply refused to bend. So friend, find that kind of courage this Sunday. The kind that does not depend on the outcome. Most of our bravery is conditional. We will trust if the diagnosis is good. We will believe if the door opens, but the faith that changes things is the faith that stands firm before it knows how the story ends. Kingdom courage is like a tree stranding through a storm at night, not because it can see the morning coming, but because its roots have long gone down past.

0: past the reach of any wind. So send your roots down today. Stand firm before you know. This is where the fourth man shows up in the fire.
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Arise, shine, for the light has come, and the glory of the Lord rises upon you. See, darkness covers the earth, and thick darkness is over the peoples. But the Lord rises upon you, and his glory appears over you. Victory 91.5 and Victory.radio, the sound of revival.

0: Victoria 91.5, Tasha Layton, Meet Me in the Valley. Hey, good morning. 6:49. You know, you spend a lot of energy trying to be chosen. Chosen for the team, the role, the relationship, the room. And underneath all of it is one ache: to be wanted, to be picked. Here's the news that should change your whole morning. The most important choosing already happened before you did anything to earn it. God chose you, loved you first, wanted you when you were not even looking for him. So listen, friends, stop auditioning for a love you already have. You do not have to perform your way into being chosen by God. The choosing is finished. The love is settled. Whatever happens this Sunday, who gets back to you and who does not, who picks you and who passed, the deepest choosing in the universe already landed on you. Chosen, loved, walk lighting. So it's like this. You keep showing up to auditions for a part that was already cast. The casting call ends at the cross. You got the role. It was always yours. John 15:16, you did not choose me, but I chose you and appointed you so that you might go and bear fruit. On the way, more of the sounds of revival, but first, a big thanks to Bob Bailey's Appliances.
1: 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Bob Bailey's wants to encourage you with 1 Peter 2, verse 9. But you are a chosen people, a royal priesthood, a holy nation, a people for God's own possession, so that you may proclaim the excellencies of him who has called you out of darkness and into his marvelous light.

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0: Victoria 91.5, Lauren Daigle, you lead me. Hey, good morning. We begin our teaching. So glad you're here. Great morning of teaching all morning long. We start with Pastor Jordan Sherrod at 7. At 8 is Pastor Josh Mayo. At 9, Real Love Now with Dr. Don Allen. At 10, Pastor Chuck Ramsey. And then we conclude at 11 with Pastor Jensen Franklin. So standing by, Pastor Sherrod. Meanwhile, as we pray at the top of every hour, Father, we thank you that you are sending us. As the verse says, as the Father has sent me, I am sending you. So thank you, Father, that you fill us with your Holy Spirit, that we learn to walk by faith. We learn to speak with kindness in that faith. Thank you, Jesus, for sending us as the Father sent you. Holy Spirit, we pray you open the ear to this message. Plant the word deep. All morning long, we pray you plant the word on fertile hearts, God. And for our prayerless and every name listening now, we pray that you would do your work, Lord. On the prayer list, so many needs for healing. Thank you in advance. We believe, therefore we speak. Thank you for your love, God. It says in the words, you demonstrate your love for us in this. While we were still sinners, Christ died for us. So thank you, Father. We bless your holy name as we pray in the name of Jesus. All right, here we go. Pastor Jordan Sherrod with the message, The Sent Life.
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3: Will you turn with me to Acts chapter 13? I want to preach a message called The Sent Life. Acts chapter 13, starting in verse 1. In the church at Antioch, there were prophets and teachers. Barnabas, Simeon called Niger, Lucius of Cyrene, Manaen, who had been brought up with Herod the Tetrarch, and Saul. While they were there worshiping the Lord and fasting, okay? If you're an underline, like a Bible underliner, I'd underline that part, okay? If you're like, I like to keep my word clean, okay? I respect that too. But if you are an underliner, underline that part right there in verse 2. They were worshiping the Lord and fasting. And the Holy Spirit said, set apart for me Barnabas and Saul for the work to which I have called them. So after they fasted and prayed, they placed their hands on them and sent them off. Woo! Somebody say that, sent them off. Where did they? They left. They went. They got sent. The two of them, sent on their way by the Holy Spirit, went down to Seleucia and sailed from there to Cyprus. When they arrived at Salamis, they proclaimed the word of God in the Jewish synagogues. John was with them as their helper. Okay, I want to preach a message today called The Sent Life. Will you bow your heads? We're going to ask the Lord to speak to us today. Father, we thank you for the way that you have already met with us today. Lord, we certainly do not discount that. We are grateful for moments in your presence. Now, Lord, I pray that your presence would illuminate to us your word, your truth, and your calling over our life. God, I pray that you would continue to draw us out, to send us out for your purposes and your glory. It's in the awesome and the mighty, powerful name of Jesus we pray, and everybody said, I think the reality of our current economical situation is this, is we pay more and we receive less. Didn't that pretty much sum it up? You pay more, you receive less. Have you opened a bag of chips lately? Where'd they go? Where'd they go? There are no chips in there. It's like this much chips. The rest is processed air. That's it. Highly processed air. A lot of seed oils in there. I think probably the one that aggravates me the most is like paper towels and toilet paper, if I can just be honest with you. I get upset when I walk down the aisle at the grocery store, because what they do is now they're spinning this, you know. You have to sell a kid to be able to buy a pack of toilet paper, but what do they say? It's mega rolls. Well, they're all mega rolls. By definition, they can't be mega rolls. But have you seen the packaging? Have you seen the lies that corporate America is selling us? The deception, outright deception. They say you're buying six rolls and it's equal to 53. You're like, the math doesn't add up there. You know what I mean? It's like, I don't care how much you advertise it. I don't care in what letters you put it on the packaging. I'm not buying it. I'm not believing. I mean, I still buy it because, you know, but like, I ain't believing it. Paying more and we are receiving less. I'm thankful that in the kingdom of God, the opposite is true for us. I'm thankful that when it comes to the kingdom of God, we have received so much. Like in the kingdom of God, in this encounter and relationship with the Lord, you and I, friends, have received so much more than we could ever begin to give back. Compared to what we have received, anything that we offer back to the Lord is kind of a joke, isn't it? Like compared to what we've received, eternal life, forgiveness from sins that when we have rebelled against God, purpose, healing, redemption, justification, how much have we received from God? And we're like, okay, God, here's my life. That ain't very impressive, is it? Now, we have received in abundance, and we offer him our best response. But it ain't much, is it? I love that God gives us himself. That's what God offers, isn't it? We've been talking about that for months now, is that God offers himself. And in doing so, as we receive him, not only do we receive what we need for eternal life, and not only do we receive the strength or the peace or the guidance for our current circumstances and situations, but in our receiving of the Lord, we receive such an abundance that now out of the overflow of what we have received, we can now be sent out to minister. That's what's wild. And that's the life of a Christian, is that out of the overflow of what you've experienced, out of the overflow of what you have received from the Lord, he goes, all right, cool, cool, cool. Now go and do something with that. Let the world around you experience the overflow of me in your life. So for the last 3 weeks, we have been talking about this idea of following Jesus. That the call and the mantra of every Christian's life is follow

me. That is what defines the life of all Christians, is that call from Jesus to follow me. Oh, and it's a good life. It's a good life. It's a life of purpose, a life of fulfillment and satisfaction. It's a life of eternal weight. But if I can be so bold, I also think it's a life of risk. It's a life of faith and, dare I say, holy adventure. And why? Because hidden within that call and invitation to follow Jesus, there is a commissioning to go and be sent out. To be sent out into the world that God is redeeming and renewing. And now he's allowing you and I to be the hands and the feet to bring his kingdom to earth as it is in heaven. That's our mandate, is to join with God in renewing and redeeming this world, to bring his kingdom to earth as it is in heaven. The call for believers is a sent life, a sent one, to go and to join in the work of God. Isn't this the Great Commission? I mean, these are the last words of Jesus before he ascends to the Father that we have recorded, is that he's like, hey, I want you to go into all the world, preaching the gospel and making disciples. Go into all of the world. The last thing that Jesus commands his disciples to do is to be sent out. That call to go has not stopped. The call to go is not one that has been deterred or thwarted by any work of the enemy. That call to go resounds over your life and my life today. The call is to be sent out. Now, I want to use our text here in Acts chapter 13 as a bit of a framework and even a depiction for us of what this looks like, because the truth is that when we hear things like we're supposed to live sent, right, to go, like, what does this mean? That is a little daunting, isn't it? It's a little daunting of an idea to think that maybe my life can be used by God for eternal purposes. Does that not alarm anyone else? It does me. It's a little daunting. It's a little overwhelming. And to be honest with you, it's like, where do you even begin? Like, where do you start? Like, all right, I want to be used by God. I want to be called by God. I want to step out into something great. Where do we even start? Well, I think Acts chapter 13 gives us a bit of a framework and depiction for us as we are asking some of those questions. Now, it's about a man named Paul, the apostle, okay? Wrote 2/3 of the New Testament. Most of you know this. They're calling him Saul here, okay? This is before he has his name change. It's a whole thing. They're calling him Saul. This is Paul the apostle. And then a man named Barnabas, who's one of my favorite characters in all of the Bible. And here they are. They had just returned home to Antioch from a trip to Jerusalem. And now they're like, all right, God, we're done with that. What you want for us next? I love that idea. I love that mentality of like, all right, I've accomplished something. I've done something. I obeyed God in this. That season's come to an end. Now what? Lord, now what would you have for me? So there they are, and they're trying to figure out what exactly this next season of ministry looks like for them. And here in Acts chapter 13, God sends them out on their first missionary journey, okay? Hang with me for 1 second. Let me catch you up with what's happening. Paul has three very large missionary journeys, okay? Paul has three of them. Barnabas doesn't go on all of them. We're not getting into that today. Paul has three. This is the first one that they go on. And here on the first missionary journey, they go through Cyprus and then Asia Minor, okay? And it's not that it wasn't great, because I'm sure that it was. It just wasn't quite some of the other missionary journeys that Paul goes on. Because here God sends them out on their first missionary journey. But I would like to point out one thing, that what sent them out was the leadership of the Holy Spirit, not the plans of a committee. And I think that that needs to be pointed out. It was the Holy Spirit that sent them out, okay? This was not like a deacon board getting together and being like, hey, y'all should go. Here's what's amazing.
is that it was the Lord's idea. But it better be the Lord's idea, right? Now, I believe that wise counsel can affirm the reality of what God's called you to. But it's got to be God's idea. Because if we're doing the work of the Lord, for the name of the Lord, in the power of the Lord, shouldn't it be orchestrated by the Lord? You know? Shouldn't it be his idea? And dude, I love ideas. I'm an idea guy, all right? I have so many ideas. I love ideas. I love strategies. I love plans. I hate budgets, but I understand them. And I'm all for all of those things. They have their place, don't they? But the minute that we begin to put our faith and our trust in those things over the Lord, for the callings and the purposes over our life, is the minute, hear me, is the minute that we begin to miss the best of what God would have. And why? Because good plans are not always God's plans. And here's a shocking statement. God's plans don't always look like good plans. Sometimes you're like, excuse me? Say what? You want what you want? No. It's orchestrated by God. Why? Because it's called by God. It's done for God. And I promise you, it'll be done in the power of God. Amen? Amen. Paul and Barnabas are seeking guidance from the Lord for their life, for their ministry. God, what do you have next? I want to follow you, but what do you have next for my life? And God speaks to them. God calls them. It doesn't really say how. You know, there's no real cookie cutter like way that God will speak to people. There's not like a formula that God gives in scripture. There's not like some like, you know, radio station we can tune our soul to. But it kind of does tell us the posture of these men as they received the word of the Lord, didn't they? Verse 2 in chapter 13. Verse 2. While they were worshiping the Lord and fasting. Okay? While they were worshiping the Lord and fasting, then the Holy Spirit said, set apart for me Barnabas and Saul. Worshiping and fasting. Again, that's not a formula as much as it is giving this description of their posture and their position. Now, I believe in fasting and worshiping the Lord, but more than anything, I believe in creating space for the Lord to speak. I tell you what God doesn't very often do is get into a shouting match with other distractions and voices in our life. God is not going to argue. He doesn't have to because he doesn't need us. God's not going to shout over your schedule. God's not going to do it. God's not going to shout over your wandering affections. God's not going to do it. But when we can begin to create a little space and time and position and posture ourselves before the Lord in a place of humility, where we are open, attentive, and receptive, then God will speak. He will speak to you and he will speak to me. Audibly, I don't know. I don't think I want that. It scared me too much. I got to be honest with you. Can you imagine? Jordan, like, oh my goodness, dude. No, thank you. No, thank you. Well, stick to the Bible and some promptings in my heart. God speaks when there is space and time created in our life to hear him. And you're probably thinking, oh, that's good news because I have a ton of time. It's not going to require 3 days of like fasting and sackcloth and ashes, okay? But just create some moments where you're not busy by the world, distracted by everything around you. Give the Lord a few minutes in your day and be like, God, I'd like to know what you want from me. I think you'd be surprised at how the Lord leads you in those moments. Through prayer, fasting and worship, they had positioned themselves to hear from the Lord. But hearing from the Lord isn't really the hard part, if I can be honest with you. It's obeying the Lord that becomes challenging. Obedience will be the challenge of following God. Because as we respond, that's going to require two things of us, at minimum, patience and perseverance. Without any doubt, any
any call that the Lord would give you, any prompting that the Lord would lead you into, it's going to require some patience and some perseverance. The purposes that God has for your life and the purposes that God has for my life are not always the easiest things. They are not always the most convenient things. They are certainly not the most comfortable things that we will experience in our life. We need patience and we need perseverance. Look what happened here. Look what happens here in Acts chapter 13. Okay, so Saul, again, this is Paul the Apostle, one of the greatest Christians that's ever lived. I mean, this dude was an animal for the Lord. I mean, on fire for God. Him and Barnabas. Barnabas was just an awesome dude, man, an encourager. Sold everything he had, gave it to the poor. That kind of dude, you know? So here are two really profound, powerful men of God being sent out on a missionary journey. If I just heard that, my expectations would be sky high of what God would do. Can I just read you? Can I just read you the account of their first stop? This is good. Verse 4 and 5 of Acts chapter 13. If you still got it open, read along with me. The two of them were sent on their way by the Holy Spirit. They went down to Seleucia and then sailed from there to Cyprus. When they arrived at Salamis, they proclaimed the word of God in the Jewish synagogues. John was with them as their helper. Okay, so the first like real stop, like ministry stop, is here in a place called Salamis. And God's called them to do this effective work for the kingdom of God. Called them out. They left their home. They left everything back in Antioch. And they were sent out on a missionary journey. I'm sure excited, expectant for what God was going to do. They end up on Cyprus in this place called Salamis. And Paul, he's like, I got my sermon all ready to go. We're going to take up an offering at the end. This is going to be good. They show up on Salamis. And the Bible says they preached the gospel in the synagogues. And John was with them. That's the account of their first ministry stop. They preached, John was there, and that's it. And so you're like, what's going on? So you go to the commentate, you know, like some commentators, see what they're saying, like, what's going on here in Salamis? You know the commentators say? That there wasn't much reported on the stop in Salamis because there wasn't really much to report. It seems like things didn't blow up the way that maybe you'd expect them to blow up. It's amazing. Not a lot of reporting on this first stop because, quite frankly, not much to report, evidently. They were faithful and obedient to preach the gospel. And John was there. You know, they're thinking like, God, this is what I left for? Like no revival breaking out? No church being established? No great work being started here in the beautiful place of Salamis? God, is this what I left my home for? Is this what I left everything for, God? Is this the effective work that you called me to? Christian, can I tell you something? One of the greatest tests of our faith as we respond to the Lord in obedience to what he wants from us is not can God work through our life. It's that when will God work through our life? God, I know you can start and do anything. I know that revival can happen. God, I know you can start an effective and great work here, but God, when will you? Patience. See, our call, our responsibility is to stay faithful and obedient in the call, but then allow God to do the work that, quite frankly, you and I are incapable of doing. Our job is to be faithful. God's job is to do the work. And here's Paul and Barnabas, two of the greatest men that's ever followed Jesus. And it seems to me that here in their first big stop, things kind of just fell flat. But do you know what they did? They kept on going. They went on to the next place. And here's what's wild, is that not only did they need patience, but they needed perseverance. Because here on this first missionary journey, almost immediately, Paul and Barnabas run into opposition. Go back to chapter 13 with me. Go back to chapter 13. This is too good. Verses 6 through 10.
So they traveled through the whole island until they came to Paphos.

There they met a Jewish sorcerer and a false prophet named Bar-Jesus, who was an attendant of the proconsul, Sergius Paulus. The proconsul, an intelligent man, sent for Barnabas and Saul because he wanted to hear the word of God.

Elymas and said, "You are a child of the devil and an enemy of everything that is right. You are full of all kinds of deceit and trickery, and you will never stop perverting the right ways of the Lord. Now the hand of the Lord is against you." Woo! You're going to be blind for a time. You will be unable to see the light of the sun. You know, one of the most shocking things to the spiritual nervous system of a Christian is opposition to the work of the Lord. Isn't it shocking? It's shocking to me that here you are and you just want to go and respond in faith to the Lord. You want to go do something great for the name of Jesus. You want to go minister and help and bless people. And then there's opposition. It's called spiritual warfare, friends. And for anyone and everyone who wants to step out and do something for the name of Jesus and do something for the work of the Lord, you're going to be opposed. You're going to be opposed. There will be opposition to every work that the Lord wants to do in this world. We should not be surprised by it. In Matthew chapter 10, Jesus, he's sending the 12 out, the original 12 disciples, out to do some ministry. He's like, hey, I want y'all to go out. And when you come to a town that does not want or receive what you're bringing, when you come to a place that does not want the word of God or the miracles of God or the work of God done in that town, shake the dust off, move on. He's like, it's better off for Sodom and Gomorrah than for that town. In other words, God's going to handle that. You be obedient and faithful to what he's called you to. But then he says this to disciples, chapter 10 of Matthew, verse 16. Justin, if you'll throw that up. Terrifying. He says, I'm sending you out like sheep among wolves. Anybody, a veterinarian? It's not good as a sheep to be surrounded by wolves. They're going to come against you. Christian, you should not be shocked when there is opposition to what God wants from you and for you. Do you know why there's opposition? I think two main reasons. One, the world loves darkness more than it loves light. The world loves darkness more than it loves light. And the minute that light begins to invade darkness, they get very upset. Because it exposes their sin. Not to mention, you have an enemy. There is an enemy of your soul and an enemy to the work of the Lord. He prowls around like a roaring lion looking for someone to devour. He wants to stop. He wants to thwart. He wants to oppose every bit of God's glory and God's work here on this earth. There will be opposition. I've been reading through the Old Testament prophets, and if you want a good read, that's it. It's wild to see what happens with these men that God calls to just simply speak what God tells them. Like, these are not original words from these people. They're not coming up with this stuff. They are speaking for the Lord. And you know what happens to these men? They are despised. They are rejected. And they are killed. It does not always go well for them. In their obedience and response to the Lord, they experience enormous opposition. I love the book of Isaiah. I think it's one of the most incredible, profound, prophetic works. There's this extreme Christology approach that Isaiah has, where Jesus is trying to give his people hope that he's going to redeem all of this. But in that, God also has some difficult words for his people. Because in Isaiah's day, there was this Assyrian empire threat looming large. Politically, Israel was in shambles. Not to mention the people were just so ingrained in sin and evil and idolatry and darkness. But I love how God commissions Isaiah. Isaiah chapter 6, Justin. In the year that King Uzziah

Isaiah died, I saw the Lord. So this is a vision that God gives Isaiah, high and exalted, seated on a throne. I saw the Lord high and exalted, seated on a throne, and the train of his robe filled the temple. Above him were seraphim, each with six wings. With two wings, they covered their faces, they covered their feet, and with two, they were flying. And they were calling to one another, "Holy, holy, holy is the Lord Almighty. The whole earth is full of his glory." The sound of their voices, the doorposts and thresholds shook, and the temple was filled with smoke. And this is Isaiah's response. "Woe to me. I'm ruined. I'm a man of unclean lips. And I live among a people of unclean lips, for my eyes have seen the King, the Lord Almighty." Then one of the seraphim flew to me with a live coal in his hand, which he had taken from the tongs at the altar. With it, he touched my mouth and said, "See, this has touched your lips. Your guilt is taken away. Your sin is atoned for." Let me stop right there for a second. He has this vision of the Lord filling the temple, the glory of God filling the whole earth. And in seeing that, he realizes his own sinfulness. He says, "I'm not worthy of being here." And the angel takes this coal, touches it to his lips. He said, no, hey, I've cleaned you. The Lord has cleaned you. Your sins have atoned for, okay? There is this moment, this encounter, this experience with God taking away the sins of Isaiah. And having received so much, what is God's response? Verse 8, "Then I heard the voice of the Lord saying, 'Whom shall I send? And who will go for us?' Isaiah said, 'Here I am. Send me. Lord, send me.'" After all I've seen, after all I just experienced, "Oh Lord, send me." I think there's this idea that God's sending you, and that a sent life is going to somehow take you to the other side of the world, and God's going to ask you to plant a church in India. Maybe he will, but I doubt it. It probably just looks like God's going to send you into the mission field of your neighborhood. Because I think a sent life just simply means an open life. Living sent by God just simply looks like living open before God with an open life and say, "God, I'm yours. You do whatever you want, God. I want to live with an open heart. I want to be receptive to the promptings of the Holy Spirit. I want to be receptive and open to the lives of people around me. I want my eyes wide open to the needs of the world around me, to the hurting people, not just in a third world country, but down the street from me. God, I want to live with my hands wide open because everything I have is yours. Everything that I am is yours, Lord. I want my life to be open to that which you would have for me. So God, here I am. Send me." And I wonder today if God is just asking the same thing over us. Who am I going to send? Who am I going to send to your workplace? Who am I going to send to the ball field? Who am I going to send to your school? Who am I going to send to your home in your neighborhood? Who am I going to send? And may the cry of Gateway Church be, "God, here I am. You send me. You send me. I'll go. I'll go where no one else wants to go. I'll do what no one else wants to do. God, I'll be a voice. I'll be the hands and feet. Send me." May we be a church wide open to the needs of the world around us, but may we be a church wide open to the calling of God over us. There is something God has you to go and do today. There is something God has for you to go and do. So may our response be, "Lord, here I am. Send me." Will you bow your heads? Lord, may we be wide open. May we be receptive

0: and attentive to the voice, the promptings, and the movements of the Holy Spirit in our life. May our hearts be so in tune with you. May our hearts be so alive to your purpose, Lord, that every day, Lord, we realize we're waking up on mission. May our eyes be open to the needs around us, to the sea of hurting humanity we encounter every day. And Lord, may the gifts, the resources, the talents, and the time of our life be held in an open hand to say, God, whatever you would have us to do. Thank you, Lord, for the purpose, fulfillment, and satisfaction. Thank you for the life that matters that you've called us into. God, may you find willing hearts, responsive people. Lord, here we are. Send us. We love you. Praise you. It's in Jesus' mighty name we pray. And everybody said, amen and amen. Church, thank you so much for being with us today. I pray you're blessed. I pray that you encounter the Lord. My greatest prayer is that you never leave here thinking that that Gateway is all that great, or talent on the platform, or how cool this new building is, although it is. My prayer is that you leave here having encountered the Lord, thinking bigger and greater and more about him than anything else that happens. So today I pray that you just leave here having heard from him and encountered him. I'm going to pray a prayer of blessing, and then you're dismissed. Lord, we love you, we honor you, and praise you. I pray that you go with us now, Lord. Lord, send us back to our jobs and our schools and our homes, Lord. I pray for your blessings, your favor, your goodness to be all around us. God, I pray that you would open doors of blessing, provision, and opportunity, God, that only you can open. And I pray that as we step into all of that you have for us, use us in mighty ways. We thank you for it. We love you, praise you in Jesus' name. Everybody said,
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4: Arise, shine, for the light has come, and the glory of the Lord rises upon you. 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

Return, O Israel, to the Lord your God. 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

lost. I have questioned if you could, and when it led me to the cross, only then I understood that even in the ruthless pain,

0: The Victory 91.5, Stephen McWhorter with Victory on the way. Hey, good morning, Pastor Josh Mayo on the way. He's got a message called Kiss the Sun. So we open up with a verse, Psalm 2, verse 12. Kiss the Sun, or he will be angry. Blessed are all who take refuge in him. So, Father, we honor you and love you this morning before this next message. And we just thank you for the word. Faith comes by hearing and hearing the word of God. So thank you for the faith of God being released this morning. Thank you for fertile hearts where the word of God lands in that fertile heart and grows. Thank you for your message, Lord. Thank you for Jesus Christ is the way. Salvation through Jesus. You loved us so much, you demonstrated that love that while we were still sinners, Christ died for us. So we thank you, Father, for that love. For God so loved the world that he gave his one and only Son, that whoever believed in him would not perish but have everlasting life. The next verse, God did not come to the world to condemn it, but to save it. So thank you, Father, for the saving grace through Jesus Christ. We lift up our prayer list, every name listening now, Father, move on their behalf. In Jesus' name, we pray. All right, here we go. Pastor Josh Mayo of Cross Church and Coming with the message, Kiss the Son.
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2: 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I pray that today's message brings you hope and helps you find life.

I sat down at a coffee shop this last Monday, spending some time with the Lord. And I opened up to my reading for that day, part of my reading. I try to read a little bit in the Psalms, a little bit in the Gospels every day. And I opened up to Psalms 2, which is where I was at. And my mind got stuck. As I read through it, there was a phrase that my mind got stuck on. And it was simply this: kiss the Son or he will be angry. Did you catch that one? Kiss the Son or he will be angry. And when I get stuck, I attempt to lean into the text, lean into the verse.

not just keep reading on. I usually think that that problem or that confusion, that stuckness is actually an invitation from the Holy Spirit where he wants to reveal something to me. If I just choose to lean in and meditate and spend some time lingering with the Lord there. And what the Lord revealed, I believe in that moment, is what I call in the margin material. And it's kind of what we've been calling the last few weeks, in the margins. And it's the material that I'm writing, I'm journaling in the margins of my Bible. Like if you read your Bible, you've got that margin area, and I like to mark it up. I like to mess it up. I like a messy Bible is a healthy Christian. And so a pristine Bible, I get a little bit nervous hanging around you. I start having ticks. And so I mark it up. I like to write things, or if I'm using my digital Bible, I'm taking notes. I'm doing little note inserts and stuff like that in the margins. And as you listen long enough to the world around you, the world sounds like Psalms 2. This is the stuff I put in my margins, stuff that I took note of in that moment. That, boy, the world sounds like Psalms 2. There's anger, there's posturing, there's tribes forming, there's voices rising. People are convinced that if their side wins, everything will be saved. And if their side loses, everything is over. It's the end of the world as we know it. Yeah. Jesus must be coming if my political side loses. Psalm 2 opens with a question. Why do the nations rage and people plot in vain? The word rage here literally means tumult, which is the disturbing crowd noise. It's chaos. It's confusing voices all rising into a confusing, noisy riot. That's what tumult means. It's not calm disagreement. This rage is actually growing, and it's confusing. It's agitating resistance against each other with anger. It's what this kind of rage is. But before we apply this rage to the headlines in our world, we have to allow scripture to go deeper in our lives today. You ready for scripture to go deeper? I'm gonna say a lot. I'm just telling you today. Sorry, not sorry. I'm gonna say a lot. And then at the very, I'm gonna use a lot of scripture because we actually like scripture around here. And then at the end, I'm gonna make it all applicable. So if you're like, huh? I want to make some serious, significant connections in scripture today. That's my heart. I want you to see stuff. And sometimes that takes longer than 30 minutes to do. I'm sorry. It doesn't fit in the TED talk, but God has not invited us for TED talks. He wants to give us life transformation. Amen. And so I want to say some things. And then at the end, I'm going to make it all connect. Why? Because there's some anxiousness that's going to be leading into our election cycle. And if you ever wonder what Josh's political message sounds like, this is about as close as you get to it, okay? So there you go. That was not in my notes. That was free. I had that in there. I took it out. I said I wasn't going to say that. I said it. Oh, well, there you go. All right. So people have said, just say it. I'm like, okay, there you go. So Psalms 2 is not about modern politics, but it's about the human condition. Genesis 3, very beginning of your Bibles, introduced a pattern. God rules and humanity resists. We saw that in Adam and Eve. They resist. Why? Because self-rule feels attractive. Submission, though, it feels restrictive. And we all know this to be true. We've all experienced this in our own lives. And the cry of the nations in Psalms 2 is actually the cry of Eden in Genesis 3. Psalms 2 says, let us break their chains. Let us throw off their cords. It is humans' instinct to self-rule, to break off the perceived chains that God has restricted us with. We all want to break off those chains. We all want to reject divine authority. But this psalm is actually not condemning one political party. It's actually exposing a universal human tendency to reject divine authority. Check this out. The left can rage.
the right can rage.

Religious people can rage. Secular people can rage. The issue is not ideology. The issue is sovereignty. Who do we believe is really in control? Who do we believe is really in control every day? Will we honor the Lord? Or to quote the Beastie Boys, will we fight for our rights to party? That's a more of an anthem song for humanity than you realize. Because the scene in this scripture in Psalms 2, it moves from the very beginning, it moves from earth to heaven as people and humanity start trying to fight for control. We try to fight for our rights. We try to fight for our way. Verse 4 shifts the camera angle from earth to heaven, and it says this in Psalms 2, he who sits in the heavens laugh. This is the laughter of unthreatened sovereignty. I love this. As we try to control things to power up, God is not pacing. God is not nervous. God is not campaigning. He doesn't need to, folks. He is enthroned. That's what Psalms 2 says. He's enthroned. He's sitting enthroned. And the nature of God's laughter becomes clear when you consider what triggers it. God sits securely on his throne, completely untroubled by the rebellion of any individual or any coalition of nations, any politic that is going on. God's laughter expresses that the combined armies arrayed against him pose no real threat. It's not even real. It's not even a thing. Rather than contempt for humanity, the laughter actually, I think, reassures God's people that those of us who trust in him, that God remains unthreatened and he remains in control. Amen. Are you guys still with me so far? Yeah. Did the word politic make everybody nervous in the room? Like, oh man, I think there's so many people that know churches and church and Christians that have made, we have hurt and we have done a lot of great harm in the name of Jesus Christ. And what I worry about is we tune off. When we hear words like this, we turn off things because we're worried about, we've walked in with political baggage and political hurt from people trying to push their thing today. I don't want to push anything today. I'm not going to tell you how to vote. Believe it or not, I'm going to push Jesus Christ. So I believe today actually can provide, God wants to do divine healing in the room. He wants to heal you from some of the crud, some of the baggage that you've gone through. Is that okay? That's just my quiet prayer today. That was in my notes. I took that out too. All right. So I don't know. This thing's going to get longer and longer. You laugh. Anyway, I don't have time to explain how long it is. All right. God's laughter expresses though that all these combined armies pose no genuine threat, but rather his laughter. Oh, come on. There's something disarming when God laughs. When God laughs, it's like, I ain't no thing. That should allow those of us that put our trust in him to know that he is in control. And here's the first thought of us, for any of us, when we feel divided or anxious. Okay, here's your first thought. History does not hang on electoral cycles. It hangs on an eternal throne. Yeah. Amen. All right, that was weak sauce from all of you. That was a good point. And I don't care if you're Republican or Democrat or you're a confused independent. You need... I'm trying to put in some humor here. All right. I'm going to say that again. And you're not actually, if you're a Christian, this should be your posture. The history does not hang on electoral cycles. It hangs on the eternal throne. It's a little bit better, but some of you still don't believe that. And that's why I'm preaching today. All right, here we go. The rage of nations is loud, but it's not ultimate. God laughs. When you trust him, you can laugh during these times too. The people of God can have a joy that just doesn't make sense to the culture around us. Then comes the royal declaration, then God speaks. God says in verse 6, Psalms 2, as for me, I've set my king on Zion, my holy hill.

So the chaos of humanity does not prevent God's decree. And then God makes a royal proclamation. He says, you are my son. Today I have begotten you. Does that sound familiar at all? In the original context, this actually refers to 2 Samuel 7, where God makes a promise to David. And in 2 Samuel 7:14, it says, and I will be his father and he will be my son. So it's God talking to David in the original context. But Psalms 2 actually stretches farther than King David, because no earthly king ever inherited the ends of the earth that Psalms 2 talks about. King David nor any ancient monarch ruled the nations with everlasting dominion. So this psalm is known as a messianic psalm because it prophesies something much larger: the coming Messiah, Jesus Christ. Come, it just gets me excited. Now we come back to verse 12, and this is where I got stuck in the passage. It says, kiss the son. Now in Hebrew, the phrase is nashak ber. Nashak ber. And nashak means to kiss. And in the royal setting, to kiss is a form of allegiance. So what's going on here? Subjects aren't like showing some sort of affection, but rather they're kissing the hand of the king to show loyalty, that he's in control. So it's not a sign of simple affection, but it's an inferior leader submitting, showing allegiance to the king above them. So the Bible is instructing all kings, all leaders, all of us, that we must show loyalty to the son, kiss the son. But what's kind of cool here, and this is me nerding out in Bible stuff, the word for son here is not the normal Hebrew word of bane, but rather it is bear, which is an Aramaic term. So why does this matter? Because you're like, who freaking cares? This whole psalm is written in Hebrew, except for this one word, son. It's written in Aramaic. So what's beautiful here is, remember that Psalms 2 addresses the nations. This psalm, though, written in Hebrew, but then it deliberately uses not a word in Hebrew, but in Aramaic. And what's going on is it's a poetic flourish that widens the scope. It's saying that this son is not just merely a local Hebrew king. He's a global king. He's a universal ruler. Kiss the son means publicly acknowledge, submit your allegiance, and recognize this rightful global authority. Goes to all the nations. Then comes the warning. Let me go back to verse 10 in Psalms 2. Now, therefore, O kings, be wise, be warned, O rulers of the earth, serve the Lord with fear and rejoice with trembling. Kiss the son, lest he be angry and you perish in the way, for his wrath is quickly kindled. Wow. All right. That's pretty harsh there. It's like, ooh, angry, perish, wrath. But then it says, blessed are all who take refuge in him. Now, what I want you to catch here is I want you to see the tension. It says, kiss the son, lest he be angry, and you perish in the way, his wrath is quickly kindled. So we see that harshness, that judgment, if you will, going on. That's one side of the tension. But here's the other side. The verse goes on and says, blessed are those who take refuge in who? In him, in the son. And so, in this verse, there is judgment and there is refuge. There is authority and there is invitation. And it's all found in how you treat the son. How do you respond to the son? The psalm ends by saying, blessed are those, are all those who take refuge in him. So the king who judges is also the refuge. The king who judges, the son, is also the refuge. Either you will be judged by the king or you will take refuge in the king. There's only two options. Now, I want to fast forward literally 1,025 years, and the heavens open. The heavens open as Jesus walks into the Jordan River, the baptismal waters. And God the Father, his voice booms from

sky, opens up the sky. And what does the Father say in Matthew 3:17? You are my son, whom I love. Or another translation, you are my beloved son. Heard that word earlier? You're my beloved son, whom I love. Now, I want you to catch this. What's going on here? This is Psalms 2 language. This is Psalms 2 language. But notice what the Son, Jesus Christ, is doing. He is not ascending some political throne. This is the first time that God publicly pronounces his son as his son. This is a big deal moment. It's a coronation moment as he is pronounced the king. But he isn't ascending a political throne. What is Jesus doing? He's stepping into baptismal waters with sinners. The King of Kings is crowned in humility. Check this out. Psalms 2 announces Jesus' royal authority, but the baptismal reminds us or reveals what kind of king he will be. Immediately after the Father decrees Jesus the Son at baptism, Scripture says that Jesus is led by the Spirit into the wilderness. And can I just put a pause on that statement and say, the Spirit of God can lead you into hard and challenging things. Just because it's hard doesn't mean it's not from God. Well, this must be from the enemy because I have to actually do some work here. No. The Spirit of God led Jesus into the wilderness where Jesus fasts for how many days? 40 days. All right, great. No food, nothing to eat. I get a little bit hangry after I miss one meal. How about you? Okay, so 40 days, people, that's a lot of days. It's a lot of meals. 120 by my count, conservatively. 40, 80. I'm making sure I did my math right there. Yes, all right. So we've got nothing to eat. So understand that Jesus is at his weakest physical point. Weakest physical point when he's tempted by Satan. Satan comes and he tempts Jesus Christ 3 times. And I want you to get this. As Satan tempts Jesus, not going to read all this. It's in Matthew 4 if you want to read it later. But as he tempts him, the third temptation is what I want to point out. The third temptation is political at its core. You probably have never noticed this before. The third temptation is political at its core. Let me say that again. Temptation here, political at its core. Satan shows Jesus all the kingdoms of the world, right? Let me read scripture. Again, the devil took him to a very high mountain and showed him all the kingdoms of the world and their splendor. All this I will give to you, Satan said, if you bow down and worship me. So essentially, Satan said to Jesus, hey, you can have all these kingdoms. You can have all this power. You can have all the glory, all the authority that you're looking for without the cross. I'm making you an offer you can't refuse. This offer actually isn't random, though. Think about it for a second. Where did Satan get this idea? Why does he say this thinking that it might be appealing? Well, one, all humanity wants power and control. But why, Jesus, why these words? Let's go back to Psalms 2, shall we? Ask of me, the Father says, and I will make the nations your heritage and the ends of the earth your possession. Check this out. This is so powerful. Satan offers God's promises without obedience. Satan offers God's power without submission. God's power without surrender. God's authority without any suffering. But the Son refuses the shortcut to power. Jesus will inherit the nations, but how does he do it? Through the cross. Through the cross. Unlike Adam, unlike Israel, unlike the raging kings of Psalms 2, the Son submits and inherits through the cross. You see that? Now, check this out. How many people rage for control? Power over the nations. How often do we rage for power over our nations, our kingdoms, our spaces of authority? We want shortcuts to God's promises instead of obedient self.

sacrifice. We can even spiritualize our actions. You've never seen any Christians spiritualize their actions, have you? Oh, I'm doing this for God. Right? I'm making it look really spiritual. We spiritualize our actions to get God's promises, but without becoming living sacrifices, which the Apostle Paul says is your true and appropriate worship. This is how we should live, as living sacrifices. So we take Satan's shortcut. We want power without being crucified with Christ, without death to self, without picking up our cross and following him. You enjoying this message so far? Yes. That's great. It's awesome. It's all about crucifixion of flesh. It's all about death to selfishness. It's just peachy fun stuff, right? Centuries, I'm tying a ton of scripture together. I want you to see things maybe you've never seen before. Centuries after David, but approximately 535 years before Jesus Christ is baptized, Daniel the prophet has a night vision. Remember Daniel, the book of Daniel? It's in the Old Testament. 535 years before this Jesus moment, he has a night vision. And in the book of Daniel, chapter 7, it talks about this night vision. You can read about it later. But in Daniel 7, it's crazy stuff. We see the Ancient of Days seated. Sounds like something else. We see books opened. We see thrones established, and we see one like the Son of Man coming with power on the clouds. Huh. The Son of Man, approaches God's throne in this Daniel 7 prophecy, not as a rival, but as a recipient. The prophet Daniel says, let me read Daniel 7, 13. I saw in the night visions, and behold, with the clouds of heaven, there came one like the Son of Man. And he came to the Ancient of Days, and he was presented before him. And to him was given dominion and glory and a kingdom that all peoples, nations, and languages should serve him. His dominion is an everlasting dominion which shall not pass away, and his kingdom one that shall not be destroyed. Hear Psalms 2 echoing again? Like, this is cool stuff. For Bible nerd me, I'm like, God, this is so cool. 400 years earlier than this vision in Daniel 7, Psalms 2 said, I've installed my king. Ask me and I will give the nations to you. Then Daniel 7 says, the Son receives everlasting dominion over all the nations. It's the prophetic fulfillment of Psalm 2. Daniel 7, or Psalms 2 reads, it gives us a royal son. Daniel 7 gives us the cosmic Son of Man. So the raging nations are not the final word. The beastly empires are not ultimate. Let me say that again. The beastly empires are not ultimate. The throne is above them. And the Son receives the kingdom. All throughout the New Testament, Jesus has a single term that he uses to self-describe himself, to refer to himself kind of in the third person. Anybody know what it is? Son of Man. Son of Man. Jesus, whenever he talks about himself, he says, the Son of Man, the Son of Man, the Son of Man. Where is that coming from? It's coming from Daniel 7. When Jesus stands before the Sanhedrin on the night of his arrest, right? He says, Matthew 26, 64, and you will see the Son of Man seated at the right hand of power and coming on the clouds of heaven. What is he doing in this moment? What is Jesus doing? He is fusing Psalm 2 and Daniel 7 together. Psalm 2, divine sonship. Daniel 7, the Son of Man. This is a staggering claim. Jesus is saying, I am the Son installed by God. I am the Son of Man who receives dominion. I am the one before whom all rulers will answer, including you. No wonder the religious political leaders in this moment said, blasphemy. Blasphemy. Why? Because Jesus was quoting the Old Testament scriptures to call himself God. Which is the only way that Jesus ever calls himself God, is he retweets God. Like whenever, well, Jesus never calls himself God. Yes, he does all the time. The problem is you just don't know scripture. Jesus retweets himself
to call himself out. He retweets the Father to call himself God all the time. So no wonder they call this blasphemy, because they know the passages. They know what Jesus is doing. That's why they want to crucify him. But notice when Jesus

used before these same political leaders. That's like this cosmic paradox. The one who hung the stars is bound before them. Wow. And then the Sanhedrin and the political, which is the political power of Israel. They are the closest to Rome. They had all the political power. Now, I just got to say, if Jesus wanted political power in this moment, this was the time. Like, this was his moment. But this king, Jesus, reigns, but his throne passes through the cross. Selflessness, obedient surrender. While the religious leaders fought for political power, Jesus the Son was beat, slapped, spit upon instead of kissed. They did the exact opposite, except if you count the Judas kiss, which was the kiss of betrayal. It was the exact opposite. What a prophetic realization there as well. While they raged for power, and that's what they were doing as they arrested Jesus, as they were raging for power, Jesus sacrificed it all. And I got to just say, this convicts me. Does this convict anybody else in the room? Because who am I more like? And this is me talking to me, not you right now. Who am I more like? Am I more like my Jesus or these religious political leaders grasping for power, raging for control? That convicts me personally. There's a phrase from Psalms 2 that appears in the last book of the Bible. It's the book of Revelation. And the book of Revelation quotes Psalms 2, the phrase rod of iron. Remember that phrase, rod of iron? It quotes it three different times in the book of Revelation. And in Revelation 19, the last time it quotes it, here's what happens. The heavens open and a rider, this sounds like other stuff. A rider appears on a white horse coming into the clouds, coming on the clouds. And on his head are many crowns. And his robe is dipped with blood. And the text says, let me read it. Revelation 19, 15. Coming out of his mouth is a sharp sword with which to strike down the nations. He will rule them with an iron scepter. He treads the wine presses of the fury of the wrath of God Almighty. So Psalm 2 is at its climax here, at its horizon. But I want you to see the stunning paradox. The one who rules with a rod of iron in the book of Revelation is also revealed as the Lamb who was slain. Come on, Jesus. The conquering king is the crucified Son. Jesus shows us that real power, real authority, isn't opposite to sacrifice and selflessness in God's kingdom. It's actually how God's kingdom is founded. It's how it's established. The early Christian church in the first century did not treat Psalm 2 as political poetry. It's very clear how to see the early church, the first century church, how they saw this verse, because they quote it left and right in the Gospels. And in the epistles and the book of Acts, they're very clear on how they see it. They saw it as fulfilled in Jesus Christ. For them, Psalms 2 was not partisan. It was end time fulfillment. It was about where the ultimate allegiance of humanity should be directed. Now, I need to walk really carefully here because Psalms 2 absolutely does have political implications because it addresses kings. It addresses rulers, it summons governments to wisdom. And side note, it's talking about the Son. And what do we like to say as Christians? Jesus is Lord. Whenever you make the statement, Jesus is Lord, you're making a political statement. It just is. You're saying he's the ultimate leader. You guys still with me? Am I boring you to death? I hope I'm not. This is just, it matters to me and I hope it matters to you as well too. So what I want you to see here addresses all these things, but here's the king. Here's the key. Christian political theology does not begin with policy. It begins with God's sovereignty. Who's in control? The state is real. Authority is real. Government is ordained for order by God. We pray for our leaders. We vote. It matters. This message today isn't endorsing apathy.

or indifference towards law and policy. I don't do that at Cross Church. However, no government is ultimate. No party is messianic. Oh man, I'm ticking people off now. No nation is eternal. Sorry, it's not. Read the book. No ideology can save. This is crazy. Psalm 2, the messianic psalm, confronts two errors that we all have a tendency. There's a rut on both sides of the road. And these are the ruts that we like to drive into. And Psalms 2 corrects both errors. One, political messiahism, believing that our system can usher in God's kingdom. And two, political despair, believing everything collapses if our side loses. You're going to be on one of those every single time the election cycle goes into, if we look at this poorly. Heaven, here's what I want you to see though. Heaven laughs at both. Heaven laughs. God's throne does not wobble. The church's calling is to embody kingdom values. When we love and forgive even those who aren't very lovely, or we forgive those who probably don't deserve our forgiveness, we are allowing God's kingdom to spread. That is the politic of the kingdom. To love, and not just love, but to love our enemies. To pray for those who persecute us. That just doesn't make sense in our culture, does it? But this is the politic of the kingdom. Additionally, God's kingdom. Oh man, this is good. I could go off on this. Additionally, God's kingdom and end time prophecy isn't defined or confined by what happens in America. Do I need to say that again? Because some of you like flip out. God's kingdom and end time prophecy isn't defined or confined by what happens in America. Living like it is pretty egotistical. We're only 250 years old. Literally. It ignores the rest of the church globally, historically, and prophetically. Our God sits and laughs. Amen. Political engagement can restrain evil, and it can create space for the gospel, but it cannot build paradise. Trying to do so is a shortcut offered by the enemy of your soul. It's power without the cross. It's self-rule without Jesus Christ. Hear me clearly. Today's message isn't anti-political engagement, but rather it's a call to reorient it in our hearts. Christians should pursue justice and reconciliation through whatever Christ-like means available, but without conflating those efforts with it being the kingdom itself. The kingdom remains God's work. I will build the church, not you. Jesus says, I'm going to do this work. Our work participates in it without producing it. As Christians, our hope is not in human systems. It is in the return of our King of Kings. Amen. I'm going to say that again, and some of you don't respond like that actually matters to you. As Christians, our hope is not in human systems. It is in the return of our King of Kings. Amen. Amen. And that's exciting, because it doesn't matter how the election turns out. My hope is in Jesus. It doesn't matter what someone posts on Facebook. My hope is in Jesus. It doesn't matter if they understand or get it or don't. And do I care about justice and righteousness and doing the right thing? Yes, all day, yes. But it doesn't matter, because my God sits and laughs. Come on. Misplaced hope produces misplaced kingdoms. And when we hope in the moment more than the monarch, we start building what the king never promised to bless. Wow. The future hope in Jesus. Our future hope is Jesus. Our future hope is Jesus. Our future hope is Jesus. Our future hope is Jesus.

Your future hope is Jesus. This nation's hope is Jesus. This world's hope is Jesus. Our future hope is Jesus. This is a message that won't grow most churches, but this is the message that purifies God's children's hearts. Reminding ourselves that we can actually sit and laugh because our God is in control. Amen. The future hope is in Jesus, nothing else, which is why we pray, Jesus, Son of Man, the one who arrives on the clouds, what are you going to bring? Would your kingdom come and your will be done on earth as it is in heaven? You understand you're praying for him to bring his kingdom come. Just throwing that out there for you. That's what every day I pray. God, your kingdom come, your will be done. May you bring that reality here. And so how do I say this in a divided room, right? We all vote in different ways and that's cool. And I like that about my church. Can I just say that? If everyone votes like you in your church, then you're not being the church. I'm just sorry. Like, drives me up a wall. I want the church to look more like Walmart than Target. You know exactly what I mean right now. One color of skin, one political ideology, typically. And back to your message, Josh. How do I say this to a divided room? I already have, but we don't start with headlines. We start with Genesis 3. We don't attack parties. We expose the human instinct for self-rule. We do not shame allegiances. We reorder them. Christ is greater than party. Christ is greater than nation. Christ is greater than even our tribe. Amen. We speak as fellow sinners under the text, because whenever we believe that our side can save us, we are raging. Whenever we panic as though God is not enthroned, we are raging. Whenever we demonize those we disagree with, we are raging. The issue is not their ideology, it's actually our idolatry. And we all have it. I do. We all do. This is a message that I need to hear today. It's why your pastor has been preaching it to himself for the last stinking week. You guys get off easy. But we have to see what God is saying. Fear is the result of seeing the wrong king on the throne. God wants to address the root of things, not the fruit of things. He's looking at the heart. And politics or law, even as righteous as it is, will never change the heart. Hey, Christians, we have a whole Old Testament that shows us this exactly to be true. What will change the heart? It's not the law. You can't legislate a heart to change. What will change the heart? The Son. This might be one of the best messages I've ever preached. All right. God forgive me for my pride and my hubris. I want you to understand how important this is. It's vitally important. Don't worry about my ego. God will forgive me about that later. I want you to get the urgency of this. Because God wants to change our heart. He wants to give us not a heart of stone, but a heart of flesh, as the prophet says. And that's what the Son does. So Psalms 2 gives us an invitation. Kiss the Son. The psalm does not end in threat. It actually ends in refuge. Kiss the Son. Surrender before you're shattered. Find refuge before wrath. The same king that can judge is the refuge for that judgment. Amen? I want you to see that. At cross, the Son bore the wrath for all of us. On the cross, Jesus Christ bore the wrath for all of us. He took it. Jesus absorbed the rod so we could inherit the blessing. Praise God. Because the Lamb has overcome. He reigns. And forever he will reign. There is only one throne that does not shake. There is only one throne that does not shake. Nations rise, nations fall. Empires dominate, empires dissolve, markets swing, parties fractures, cultural moods shift, but the

Son is enthroned. Psalms 2 is an invitation. Blessed are all those, blessed are you and me, when we take our refuge in him. And his name is Jesus. So what does kiss the Son look like? This is where I make it really practical for a few last minutes. How do I take refuge in him? Because today's message is very practical. Number one, when the nations rage, don't join the rage. You don't have to mirror the noise of this world. Amen? But here's the truth. You will eventually sound like the voices you sit around. The people you surround yourself will either shape, they will shape what feels urgent, what feels threatening, and what feels worth getting angry about. You will move in the direction of your circle. So the real question just isn't, will I rage? It's, who am I sitting with? If you don't intentionally choose your circle, culture will choose it for you, and they will dictate what you rage about. When your circle rages, you rage. Or when your circle prays, you pray. If you want peace in a raging world, you can't just try harder. You must put yourself in a circle that guards your heart. Put yourself around people who remind you who the real king is. Join a life group this week, today. Put yourself around people who know who the real king is. Guard your heart. Refuse outrage as a lifestyle. Let your peace prove who your king is. And choose a circle that helps you live that way. Number two, if heaven laughs, stop living anxious. If God is not panicking, you don't have to either. Because it's really, you need to realize it's an illusion of control. The throne is occupied. History is not fragile because it's his story. Number three, since the Son is installed, reorder your allegiances. Christ interprets everything else. What did I say 2 weeks ago? I said every position, every politic, every persuasion must bow, be filtered through the personhood of truth. Only in Jesus Christ is truth a person, not just simply a position. So we allow all of our allegiances to filter through the Son. Your identity is not your tribe. Your hope is not your side. Your loyalty belongs to the Son. Amen? Number four, if the Son refuses shortcuts, you choose integrity. Never sacrifice Christ's likeness to win. Let the fruit of the Spirit be the overflow of your conversations. On social media too. No shortcuts. No compromise for influence. Faithfulness over likes and applause. Amen. Number five, when the rod of iron is promised, leave justice to Jesus. Right? You are not the final judge. I am not the final judge. And that is very freeing. Speak truth. Grace and truth. Grace and truth. Love people and trust Jesus Christ with the outcomes. Because he sits on a throne and he laughs and he's not anxious at all. Number six, finally, when refuge is offered, run to him daily. Refuge is not a theory. It's a daily habit. Repent quickly. Pray honestly. Surrender daily. I want to run to Christ every day as a refuge. And we're going to do that right now. I want to end this message by praying a blessing over you that I wrote. And after each portion of my prayer, I'm going to give you a chance to invite you to agree, if you can. I'm going to ask for a congregational response, for you to pray back the simple phrase, Jesus, be our refuge. Jesus, be our refuge, and we'll say that out loud together. This will appear on the screen. You don't have to shout it or anything like that, But before we get to this moment, I want you to prepare your heart. I want you to make sure that your heart's ready for this moment.

Before we do this, this isn't just a way we do this to end service. Psalm 2 invites us to take refuge in the Son. And so before we say anything out loud, let's make sure that our hearts are actually there, right? So just take a moment. Let's be quiet. Prayerful moment right now. Where have you been anxious? Where have you been raging, outraged? Where have you placed your hope in something other than Jesus Christ? Bring that to Jesus right now. Bring your full self to Him right now.

Why don't you stand all over this room? Why don't you just put yourself in a posture to receive a blessing from the Lord? Maybe that's hands out, maybe that's hands on your heart, but if you were to receive a gift, how would you receive it? What would your posture be? What would your face look like? What would your body stand like? I'm gonna pray over you, and like I said, as when we get to the divisions of sections, just repeat those words out loud with me. Jesus, be our refuge. Make it, you're agreeing, you're making this your prayer as well too. Let me just pray over you right now, all of this room. I pray peace over you. Lord, as the nations rage, may every individual here, may their life be anchored in the Prince of Peace. May you refuse the spirit of this age, which is angry, divisive, manipulative, and controlling. Instead, may your life overflow with the fruit of the Spirit. Love, joy, peace, patience, kindness, goodness, faithfulness, gentleness, self-control. May your heart learn to rest in Him when the world cannot. Jesus, be our refuge. Say that out loud. Jesus, be our refuge. I pray God's holy laughter over you. You can rest. You can laugh. You can breathe. Because you are secure in Jesus Christ alone. God's throne does not shake. History is not fragile. May God's joy guard your heart during every cycle, every uncertain season. No matter what happens, may you run to the King whose throne does not shake. Can we say together, Jesus be our refuge? I pray that your greatest allegiance will be to Jesus Christ and to His kingdom. You are not your party. You are not your tribe. You are not even your nation. You are a child of the living God. When party rages, when tribes divide, when nations tremble, may you hide yourself in Christ alone. And we say together, Jesus. I pray Christ-like integrity over you. When the enemy offers shortcuts, power without surrender, influence without obedience, may you choose faithfulness.

0: sacrifice Christ-likeness to win. May you look more like Jesus than like the time around us. And when pressure arises, may you cling to him instead of compromising. And we say together, I pray freedom over your need to control justice. May you release the rod into the hands of Jesus Christ. May you trust the one who rules with pure righteousness. You will speak truth. You will love deeply. And you will leave the outcomes to the Lord, trusting that the judge of all the earth will do what is right. And we say together, and I pray that every single day you would run to Jesus Christ. When your heart grows anxious, run to him. When your spirit is tempted to rage, run to him. When fear whispers, run to him. May you find safety and security that only refuge in Jesus Christ can provide. May you live as a people who have kissed the Son and who run to him before you run to anyone, anything, or anyone else. And we say together, Jesus, we are refuge. In the name of the Father, in the name of the Son, the Lord Jesus Christ, in the name of the Holy Spirit, Jesus, would you be our refuge?
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3: All authority in heaven and on earth has been given to me. 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

0: Victory 91.5. It's Caleb Meekum. Hey, good morning. Top of the hour. Okay, we got a few music beds going at once. Isn't that fun? Hey, good morning. It's 9 o'clock. Yeah, standing by Dr. Don Allen. You'll just want to stick for that. A quick prayer at the top of the hour. Leading off with this scripture, Luke 15, verse 4. Suppose one of you has 100 sheep and loses one. Does he leave the 99 or go after the lost sheep until he finds it? Well, Father, we thank you and praise you. You showed us that you went after the one. Jesus, you stopped for the one. You bled for the one. So, Father, we thank you. You're never too busy for a single soul. Ah, thank you for the proof of that, that you demonstrate your own love for us in this. While we were still sinners, Christ died for us. But Jesus is alive. So thank you, Father. Holy Spirit, speak to the heart that needs you to stop the cart today. Yeah. And for our prayer list, every name, every heart listening now, move on their behalf. Thank you, God, as we bless your holy name. May this word land on fertile soil. Thank you for Dr. Don. Thank you for continuing to hold him up. We love you, God, and we give you praise and honor in the name of Jesus. All right, here's Dr. Don Allen. Stop the Cart, Part 1.
1: 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He will watch over your life. 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Victory 91.5 and Victory.radio. 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
3: I do just want to share with you from my heart, go to your Bibles to 1 Chronicles chapter 15. 1 Chronicles chapter 15. I'm beginning a series today that I know that some of the young people found humorous when I mentioned in the last service. The title of my series is called No Carts Allowed. I want to share from a heart that I feel is not going to be in a hurry to deal with what this series is going to deal with. Over the next few weeks, we're going to be pushing toward a special Sunday that we call

Pentecost. Everybody say that word with me. Pentecost. When we say the word Pentecost, people get all kind of freaked out because they think of things like Pentecostal. They think of things that they don't understand and that are kind of hard to explain. And because of that, people get a little confused. And the reality is, somebody asked me, they said, Pastor, are you a Pentecostal church? Are you a charismatic church? And I said, but the problem is we're just Pentecostal enough that the charismatics don't like us, and just charismatic enough the Pentecostals don't like us. So in other words, we believe in the power and the presence of God at work in the body of Christ today. I want to be very plain about that. God wants to change your life today, but he doesn't want to change your life so you end up weird. He wants to change your life so you end up better. And I want to talk with you over the next few weeks as we're moving toward Pentecost, as we're preparing for Pentecost, about what God wants to do in your lives. And the problem is that for most spirit-filled churches like us, most spirit-filled churches, that if you'll go to almost every community in America today, the largest churches in every community are spirit-filled churches. Every community, spirit-filled churches dominate the atmosphere, because what's happened is people are tired of religion, they're tired of program, and they have looked for the power and the presence of God that can really change their life. And because of that, God's doing something great, but there's a real problem, because when I grew up, if you believed in the manifestation of the power of the Holy Spirit, you attended a small little church on the wrong side of town that nobody understood and everybody made fun of. And the problem has changed, that we've moved from that side of town to the right side of town, and we become the churches that become the largest in the community, but we're so made up our mind we're never going back over there that we forget what brought us from over there to over here was a move of the presence of God that changes people's lives. And what I want to talk to you about in the next few weeks is that we're going to be headed toward Pentecost, which was the manifestation of the power of God for our lives through the baptism of the Holy Spirit. And as we prepare for that study, we begin to understand, we begin to seek the presence of God for our lives. We have to understand, it's not about being strange. It's not about being weird. It's not about having an emotional feeling, because I can tell you, we can tweak the songs just right to make you have emotions, but emotions will be fleeting and they'll be gone when you're in the storm. We can tweak a song so that you get excited about it. I'm going to tell you something. My wife and I, we are products of the 80s. We'll sit around and listen to 80s songs and get the feels. Come on. Whitney Houston comes on, we're like, oh. Because of the emotionalism, and the problem is that people are not carrying the presence of God, that in the spirit-filled churches, they don't want to go back, so they've tried to reprogram, so we create just the right environment with just the right scripture from an app, just the right songs in the day, and what God really wants to do is get a hold of all of our lives, I said all of our lives, and do something amazing in all of our lives so that we're changed for his glory, and this the power of God that's going to bring the change. So what does any of that have to do with that word Pentecost? Well, the word Pentecost simply means 50. What? 50. 50 days from Passover, Pentecost came. And Pentecost was the giving of the command of God's law. And when God gave that law 50 days after Passover, so in other words, watch this now, there was a time that he made a way to cover them with his blood. Somebody say he's about to preach now. At Passover, he shows us, he covers us with his blood. He forgives us of our sins. He washes us clean. My goodness, I feel the Holy Spirit. At Passover, but then something begins to happen. We start trying to walk the walk, and by 50 days, they realize something. The law has come, and they can't walk in power on their own. They can't do it on their own. So what does he say in Acts chapter 2? When Pentecost fully came, when Pentecost got there, what happened that morning? They read the law all night long, and upon the completion

tradition of the reading of the law, where they threw up their hands to heaven and said, we can't live for God on our own. And for thousands of years, nothing happened. No response. For thousands of years, there was no move. But when the day of Pentecost had fully come and they were washed in the blood of the Lamb called Jesus, they threw up their hands on that day and said, we can't do it on our own. And God said, okay, boom, there's the Holy Spirit. That's the power you need. That's what's going to help you overcome. But the problem is this. We're trying to serve God without the power. I'm just waiting on a couple more amens. Amen. We're trying to serve God without the power of God to change our lives. And we wonder why we can't get things straightened out in our lives. Listen to me today. I'm talking to everybody in the room. Every single one of you here need to hear what this crazy old preacher is saying. He's saying a little too loudly, but he's saying today, I need you to hear me. I need you to listen to what I've come to tell you, that my God doesn't see you as a failure. He simply sees you as somebody who's trying to do what you can do, and what you can do messed you up enough yesterday. But instead, we come to Jesus, we get washed in the blood, and I realize something. I couldn't save myself. Who do I think I am that I'm going to be able to empower myself? Well, I'll just get rid of everything. And can I go ahead and tell you, you can get rid of every piece of garbage of sin out of your house, and somebody will mail it to you. Somebody will drop it off. Somebody will call you and say, thought you might like this, and they'll bring sin back into your house. But the difference can be this. My goodness, I feel the love of Jesus Christ. When they send sin to your house and sin comes calling, it can find a blood-bought child who is not only saved but filled with a power they can't explain on their own, and you can overcome every obstacle that tries to tear you down. By the blood of the Lamb. But what do you need? The Holy Spirit. All right, here's the question. Why for thousands of years was there no response? Watch what he told them. Go and tarry. Go. What did they do? They prayed. They prepared. Are you with me? You go and prepare yourself until you are endued with power from on high, because you shall be baptized with the Holy Spirit and with fire. Some of you are going, Pastor Don, I don't understand. You're talking about the Holy Spirit, talking about fire. What I'm trying to tell you is every sin that you've been carrying in shame can fall off of you if you'll stop trying to fix it on your own and say, God, I can't do this on my own. I need more of you, and his power pours in. But he will never do it until you prepare yourself to carry it. 1 Chronicles 15, watch this. Chapter 13, they try to bring the presence of God in their life in a modern way, with just the right songs and just the right haze and just the right lights. Chapter 15, they realize that was a mistake, because that doesn't... I call that the mistake of the modern cart. Listen to me. Because the modern cart can only give you a feeling. I'm talking about giving you a relationship with the one who will reach down inside of you when all hell tried to knock you down and knock you. You listen to me today. When hell tells you give up because you'll never survive this, there is a power of the Holy Spirit that will rise up inside of you, that when hell comes to destroy your home, what you need to do is stop telling everybody else, and you need to get a hold of the horns of the altar until the very presence of God moves in the environment of your home, so that God says, we can do this. Through me, you will overcome by the power and the blood of the Lamb. Amen. I'm just trying to give an introduction. The old me felt I had to preach a different sermon every week. I'm going to preach on this for about 4 weeks.

We're going to get there. And the children of the Levites bore or carried the ark of God on their shoulders. Listen to what I'm about to say. They carried it on the ark of God on their shoulders by his poles as Moses commanded according to the word of the Lord. You will never have a move of God in your life that will change who you are until you prepare yourself to carry it. Now, Pastor, how can I do that? You can do that by simply saying, I can't do this on my own. Get along with God. And then you take the presence of God and you begin to carry it well. You carry it, honoring the fact that he that began a good work in you is faithful to carry it through to his completion. You know, that's talking about salvation. Now, the Bible says the Holy Spirit's the one who seals you and marks you unto the day of redemption. He began it. He'll finish it. You've been trying too long on your own. Now, listen to me. You all deal with sins, right? Okay. Some of you go. Let me say it this way. You're all breathing. You all deal with sins. Okay, that's truth. Pastor Daniel, you deal with sins? Yeah, I deal with them. You know what my wife told me one time? She said, I'm not really worried about you and your sin. I said, excuse me? She said, yeah, God makes you get up in the pulpit and confess them to everybody. You know what that little woman right there said to me yesterday? Goodness, y'all need to pray for me. She looked at me and she said, I was having kind of a pity party moment. She called it a grumpy day. And she looked at me and she said, you need to get along with God before you go try to take a message to the people tomorrow. Like, I had all kind of great comebacks come to mind, but I am a wise man. I was quiet. Three a.m. this morning, I heard a familiar voice. Come be with me. 3 a.m. You know what I say when the voice says, come be with me at 3 a.m.? I rebuke you in the name of Jesus Christ. 3 a.m. Come carry this with me. And I went and began to carry this message into my life because I said, God, how can I carry something to them and invite them to carry something with me if I haven't carried it for you? See, that's really what God's saying to you today. You can do it. Nobody in this room is a failure for God. You may have failed, but you're not a failure. You just need enough power to overcome. I shared with you in the beginning of the message how that I was sick last week. And what I didn't share with you is that most of you have a level of one certain kind of, it's in your blood system and all, level about, let's say it's that high. And if that's normal, this is great. If it gets right about here, you feel like you are under the floorboards, absolutely so exhausted you can't even hardly speak. And mine, somewhere up there last Sunday, when one doctor had said to me, I don't know how you can even walk across the room. And I tell you that to tell you this. It's not that something was wrong in my heart. It's that something was out of balance in my life. And it was taking away the power that I needed just to live. And the reality is, you're not a bad person. And that sin that you think you can't beat, it doesn't control you if you don't let it.

You can overcome by the blood of the Lamb and the word of your testimony, empowered by the presence of the Holy Spirit. And yeah, maybe you got some sin out of line in your life big time. Can I tell you something? I didn't just lay down this week. I still have served the house of the Father. I still have proclaimed his gospel. And I'm still standing here preaching my heart out when I'm not supposed to be. Because I don't need my power, I need his. And you can't let where you're struggling knock you out. Get up, dust yourself off, and make up your mind. I can't do it on my own, but I don't have to. For I can be endued with power from on high. Would you stand with me today? I want to say this as much for you as for all those pastors watching who do this. Do not ask me for a copy of today's sermon notes, because I didn't preach a thing that I wanted to preach out of these notes. But I did hear the voice of the Holy Spirit. And he's been screaming all morning, you're not a failure. You can overcome. Pastor Don, you don't understand. I've had this problem for 40 years. No, you don't understand. He is the beginning and the end, the first and the last, the Ancient of Days. And I love this one verse that says the enemy overcame until the Ancient of Days showed up. My God's ready to show up in your world and change everything. That simple. All right, I can't believe I've done it. I'm halfway between our sermons right now, Pastor Daniel. Bow your heads with me. God is here. As quick as I can be, I want to ask you a simple question today. If you'd say, Pastor Don, I realize I need more of the power of God in my life because I'm facing some things that I can't beat. Can I see your hand? Be honest with me. Yeah, it's almost every single person in this room. Thank you. Put those down. We'll pray for you in just a moment. I'm going to pray that you be endued with power from on high. But don't you touch it if you're not ready to carry it. Because it will mean you have to leave some sin behind. It will mean you have to prepare your heart, and you may have to forgive some situations that you don't want to forgive. But if you will accept it, you will grow stronger than you could ever imagine. Now, everybody praying with me, I want to ask you a simple question. You'll notice I didn't embarrass anybody that raised their hand, and whether you're listening today on Victory, or maybe you're watching on our online campuses or one of the other channels, listen to me. God's speaking to everyone present and those connected. If you're here today and you say, Pastor, I understand I need to overcome some things, but the reality is I haven't asked Jesus to forgive me for those things. And you need to do one of two things. You either need to give your life to Jesus for the first time, which is what all this is about anyways, or you need to rededicate your life to Christ. Because you're not only not walking in power, you're not walking at all for him. But today you're ready to. I'm not going to embarrass you. Didn't embarrass anybody else to raise their hand, but I want to ask you right where you are so I'll know. Can I see your hand if that's you so I can pray with you? Thank you. Thank you. Looking around this room, there's been two or three. Are there others? Thank you. Are there others? You put those down. Are there others? See, I promised them I'm not going to embarrass somebody. Thank you. Put that down. God's doing good things. God's changing lives. Right here, right now. Is there anybody else? I just felt compelled before I was about to pray. Thank you. I see that in the balcony. Thank you. I see that other hand in the balcony. Thank you. Are there others? This is your moment. All right, we're going to pray a prayer together. Loudly, all in this room, we're going to join together because we believe that somebody prayed this prayer with us, and we're going to pray it with these, and I'm going to pray for all of you, and then we're going to transition the service. Let's believe the word of God together, that if we confess with our mouth that Jesus Christ is Lord and believe in our hearts that God raised him from the dead, we would be born again. Many of you, it's a point of redemption.

0: application. Some, it's going to be the very first time I've ever prayed this prayer with you. And we're going to pray that together right here, right now. Let's pray together. Jesus, by faith, I confess I am a sinner in need of a Savior. And in Jesus' name, Heavenly Father, I receive your grace. From this moment forward, all that I am belongs to you. In Jesus' name, I believe Jesus Christ is the risen Son of God, and he is Lord of all. And now I declare, God is my Father, heaven is my home, and Jesus is my Savior. Father, I thank you for those that prayed that, some for the very first time in this house. I thank you, Lord, that your work is beginning in them. And just like the young girl had her life made new that I shared about, their life is going to be that radically born again today and made new by the blood and the power of the Lamb. God, I ask you in the mighty name of Jesus, Lord, that you will settle every single person in this room with a hope that they can be more when they're empowered from on high. Holy Spirit, we ask you, let us become a people who can carry your presence as we go into the power of Pentecost. In Jesus' name, amen and amen. Come on, God's good. Amen.
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0: This is Pastor Don Allen. 35 years ago, a group of people came together to start a new church in North Georgia. 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
1: 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I love that song behind that. Thanks to Church at the War Hill. Now listen, Dr. John Allen, Real Love Now can be heard again Wednesday night at 7. All right, the sound of revival as we take you to the top of the hour. Chuck Ramsey is next, but we will enjoy the sound of revival with you.
2: Preach the word. Be prepared in season and out of season. Correct, rebuke, and encourage with great patience and careful instruction. For the time will come when men will not put up with sound doctrine. Instead, to suit their own desires, they will turn their ears away from the truth. 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

Be strong and courageous. Do not be afraid or terrified because of them, or the Lord your God goes with you. He will never leave you nor forsake you. 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

0: at the top of the hour, we do continue our teaching with Pastor Chuck Ramsey. Meanwhile, think on this. A branch does not strain to produce fruit. It simply stays connected to the vine. I mean, have you ever gone by a branch and it's like, I'm trying to bear fruit, oh, straining it? No, no. All the life it needs flows up from the roots through the connection and then out into the fruit. And the branch's only job is to remain, not perform, not manufacture, remain. And the deep hours of the night are some of the best remaining hours, and so are the early morning hours. So is it 9:44, because there's nothing else to do but stay near Him. So stop striving this morning and just stay. You do not have to fix it this morning. Just remain in Him the way a branch remains in the vine, quiet and connected, while the life flows in. Apart from Him, you can do nothing, but join to Him. The fruit comes on its own. You are not the vine. You never were. You are the branch, and the branch just stays, letting the life of another run through it, while the morning and the night does its slow and quiet work. John 15, verse 5, I am the vine, you are the branches. If you remain in me and I in you, you will bear much fruit. Apart from me, you can do nothing.
1: 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I just wanna never a downer.
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0: Victory, 91.5. Yeah, he cares for you. That's Evan Kraft. Hey, good morning, 10 o'clock, as we continue on our teaching here at Victory 91.5. Standing by, Pastor Chuck Ramsey. But first, top of every hour, we do pray. Leading in with 2 Corinthians 12, verse 9, my grace is sufficient for you, for my power is made perfect in weakness. Wow. So, Father, we thank you in this hour. The power of you made even more available through the Son, your Son, Jesus. He went to the cross out of obedience. He died and he's raised again. And now every knee shall bow on heaven and earth and under the earth and proclaim Jesus is Lord. And that's what we do as we pray. Jesus is Lord. And thank you, Jesus, for meeting us in our struggle and never despising the weak. Holy Spirit, we pray you strengthen every listener who's worn down by the fight. Lift them up, Father, to you, and may they feel the strength of Jesus inside. And for our prayer list, every name on the prayer list, every name listening now, move on their behalf, oh God, as we pray in Jesus' name. All right, let's go. Pastor Chuck Ramsey of Restoration Church in Alpharetta with a message called The Strength.
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4: Hey everybody, I'm Brian, and welcome to Truth Matters with Pastor Chuck Ramsey at Restoration Church. Around here, we love the Word, we love people, and we love helping people understand the Word. Jesus taught that there's a connection between truth and freedom. If you know the truth, it can set you free. We believe this teaching is going to help you walk in that freedom. You ready? Let's go.
5: This morning, started 2 weeks dealing with order. Talked about the holiness of God. Then we talked about the impact of worldliness. And then Kairos came, and those two Sundays, I talked a little bit about order last week. So we're back in. I'm calling it week three. Technically, it's like week five, but we had Kairos in there. And this morning, I just want to say, everybody, just we don't have time to play around. We can't waste one Sunday. And this is how I approach it. There's no throwaways. We can all feel the pressure is building. Foolishness, ungodliness, depravity of man is everywhere. The spread of evil right now is crazy. What is being normalized is insanely Sodom and Gomorrishly evil. Perversion is not only being normalized, but glorified and celebrated. And in that atmosphere, men and women of God who are spiritual leaders have got to stand up and do what I'm about to do my best to do, and that is to declare the word of the Lord over the Lord's people. And so I want to begin, and I've got a lot of scripture, and this is one of those you're probably going to have to listen to it a couple times or take notes, take pictures. You'll probably have to break it down and study it some this week. But it's a powerful teaching, and so I'm sorry, not sorry, that I got a lot of scriptures for you. All right? Tell somebody next to you, Pastor Chuck, sorry, but not really. All right, Ephesians chapter 3. You know, let me pray. Lord, as we turn the corner now, we're into this place where everything we've done is set up to receive your word. We've worshiped you. We've welcomed new people. We've celebrated the fact that you're adding to your church, and we've honored you in the giving of our tithes and offerings. We've said thank you. And now we come, Lord, for this part where you shape us by your word. And I pray, Lord, that your word, it's anointed. Anoint us. Anoint me to preach it. And I pray you do that thing that I see you do every week. I come up here and I go, all I've got is five loaves and two fish. And then it's more than enough because you bless it. It's your word. I stand up here and start reading the scripture, and there is a thought I've never thought of or didn't study or right now, it's not, and you'll give it to me. And I know it's you speaking to your people. And so we just get in the flow of that. Hallelujah. Right now, Lord, that you would speak. In Jesus' name we pray. Amen. All right. Ephesians chapter 2. We're going to read a lot of scriptures, but we're going somewhere. It's going to be pretty simple, but you'll need to process it and let it marinate and digest it this week. Paul says this, as for you, you were dead. I like to stop right there. You were dead. When you came to Christ, you didn't get a better life. You got a life. Amen? Come on, amen? You didn't get better or an addition. You didn't get the deluxe model. You were resurrected is what you were. You were a sinful mess, a hot mess is what you were. Amen? Y'all ain't feeling that, but that's the truth. You were dead in your transgressions and sins in which you used to live when you, and we're going to see three things, the world, the devil, and the flesh. You followed the ways of this world and the ruler of the kingdom of air, the spirit Satan, who is now at work in those who are disobedient. And thirdly, all of us also lived among them at one time, gratifying the cravings of our flesh and following its desires and thoughts. So we see in verse 2, the world, when you follow the ways of this world. These are our three adversaries, and we're hemmed in. We're overmatched. And verse 2, we see Satan, the ruler, the Bible says, of the kingdom of the air. And then we see the flesh, our part, verse 3, gratifying the cravings of our flesh. There are many scriptures we could go and identify. What makes Christianity hard? The devil, the spirit of the world, which we talked about week 2, worldliness. You can't love the world or the things in the world and love God. It's like trying to pour water into a basketball. It'll go around the circumference, but you can't get it. If you love the world, you can't receive the love of the Father. And the love of the world is lust of the flesh, lust of the eyes, and the pride of life. And so these are our three formidable foes that are stacked up against us. And we see it again in James chapter 3, when there's a contrast between real wisdom, biblical wisdom, and then the intellect or the foolishness of man. And verse 15 says this, and in the NIV it says, quote, wisdom, like it's not really wisdom, but this wisdom does not descend from above, but it is, and here we see it's earthly, sensual, and demonic. It's earthly, it's of this world. And we know, how do we defeat? We're in the world, but we're not of it. It's easy to not be in the world and not be of it. It's hard to be in it and not of it. But that's our call. Our call isn't to build a monastery and not be in the world and not be of it. It's to be in it, salt, effective. So we see here in verse 15, it's earthly, sensual. How do we deal with, there's the flesh. How do we deal with that? You don't counsel it. You don't get negotiate with it. It's no self-improvement in dealing with your flesh. You got to crucify it. Can I get a witness? Somebody say amen. You can't play friendly with your flesh because in your flesh,

there is no good thing. And then lastly, we see the demonic in this verse, Satan. And there are a lot of Flip Wilson Christians that they run around giving the devil way too much credit. And anybody even remember Flip Wilson? He was reincarnated, look, just like Tony Dorsett, if you remember. And he used to run around. He was a comedian who made millions talking about the fact that the devil made me do it. And that was his whole shtick. And we give the devil way too much credit. But how do you deal with the devil? Ephesians 6, spiritual warfare. It's a real deal. And I don't mean to make light of it. You deal with it by putting on the full armor of God. So when we start talking about dealing with the devil, I want to encourage everybody. I respect spiritual warfare. We have a whole class and it's filled up. And I hear from people all the time about how it changed their life. But we need to stop giving the devil the credit when we should put the blame on ourselves. Like, if you don't change the oil in your car for 3 years and your engine throws a rod and you got to replace the engine, how many of you know that's not spiritual warfare? That's irresponsibility. If you don't ever brush your teeth and you've got bad breath and the germs that cause bad breath and you're losing all kinds of friends, you're not dealing with a spirit of rejection. Amen. You're dealing with a spirit of offense. You are offensive and your breath is intolerable. And so you don't have any friends. But this is how we look at these things. So don't call everything that you're dealing with an attack from the enemy. Amen? We're laughing, but it's true. And people do it all the time. That was a simplified illustration, but people do it all the time. And so just to back up, we're dealing with order. Week one, it all starts with a revelation of the holiness of God. Everything flows out of it. Respect for his word, love for Jesus. Everything that you're going to need flows out of realizing what an awesome father you have. Week number two, as I said, we dealt with the spirit of the world, worldliness, and that we've got to recognize the flow. It's like we're in a tub, a big drain has been let out, and it's being sucked out of there, and we're in there. And only by the grace of God do we not get sucked into eternal separation from the Father. And so when we talk about order, holiness of God, recognizing the matrix of the world, that the world system is not only taking me away from God, it's anti-God, it hates God. And now thirdly, we're going to deal with the flesh. And the name of this sermon today is The Struggle is Real. And I would say to you, you need to get this revelation that I got in my mid-20s. I have met the enemy and he is me. Before we talk about order and the other things that where we're going on this series in marriage, family, fitness, before we start talking to you about honoring God by taking care of his temple that he's loaned you, before we start talking about your finances and getting all that stuff in order, you've got to come to understand the order of your flesh, how to deal with it. So let's take a look at a couple more verses. James chapter 1, verse 13 and 14. When tempted, no one should say, God is tempting me. For God cannot be tempted by evil, nor does he tempt anyone. But each person is tempted when they are, look at this, they are dragged away by their own evil desire and enticed. Now everybody listen, God doesn't tempt you, nor has he ever been tempted. I preached this one time and a man said, well, God tempted Abraham. No, he didn't. The Bible says he tested Abraham. And the difference between temptation and a test, when God tests you, it means he's getting ready to promote you. And we could talk a lot about what that looks like. But when Satan tempts you, it's not.

not to get promoted. And it's the only way you can get promoted is when you realize there's a magnet of evil in me that's drawn to that. I want something that is evil. And that revelation can make you wiser. But Satan tempts you not to promote you, but to destroy you, to heap more shame and guilt on you. And y'all tracking with me, everybody? A lot of teaching this morning. But I want you to see this, how James says it. They're not tempted, but they are dragged away, dragged. And that's a good picture. And some of you have dealt with fleshly temptation. And that's what it feels like. Somebody grabbed you by the collar. You don't want to do it. You don't want to be found in that battle of what do I do? And it's you're dragged away by your own evil desire. Kathy Cartoon years ago was all about her losing weight. She like lost the same 10 pounds 500 times. And I'll never forget one. I was a youth pastor. Mark, you remember this. I used to teach this on the road. And there was one, the first frame said, she was like, I'm going to go by the grocery store, but I'm not going to go in. She got to the grocery store and she said, I'm going to go in the parking lot, but I'm not going to go. There's nothing sinful about going into the parking lot of the grocery store. Can I get a witness? Hallelujah. Amen. But she went into the parking lot and she started thinking about those Hershey's chocolate bar on that candy aisle. She said, I just want to see one. She said, I'm going to go into the grocery store, but I'm not even going to go down that aisle. I'm going to look at them from the edge of the aisle. There's nothing sinful. You know where the story's going. Then she, I'm going to walk down that aisle. I'm going to look at them, but I'm not going to touch it. Then she goes, I'm going to touch it. There's nothing really. If I can just touch it, that will get my, I'll feel better about myself. She touched it, and then she smelled it, and she's, I'm going to open it up. But I'm not, I'm going to smell it. And you know where it's going. And then next thing you know, what's she doing? She's eating it. And that's not spiritual warfare. And what's that look like for us? You struggle with pornography and you have a TikTok account, you know, or Instagram. And when you hit, and it knows the algorithm, it's set. It's a world that's set against you. It's a setup. It's a trap. And you got to go, I'm going to open up TikTok, but I'm going to resist all the lustful sexual. No, you're not. You want that. This is the thing we don't understand about the world and about the flesh and Satan. Satan and the world will gladly give us what we want. We want, that's who we are. We want that. Now, I know we've been regenerated and we're partakers of the divine nature. But if you don't learn how to control the flesh, that's what Paul in Romans 6 says. That's why it's a war. You've got a nature and a flesh that you're going to have to deal with till you get to heaven. That's one of the reasons to be excited about getting to heaven, right? The flesh finally gives up. But don't underestimate the world. Why do the wicked prosper? Because Satan has said, they're no threat to my kingdom. Their flesh, they're on a path of self-destruction. They're destroyed. Why does Satan leave the people alone in your cul-de-sac that have frat parties and they're 71 years old? Because they're on a path of self-destruction. He wants to remain incognito. But you and your children get beat up by this world. Your marriage struggles. Why is that? Because there's a war going on. And you're having to learn to deal with the flesh. Paul talks about, look what it says in Romans 7. This is where, sorry, not sorry, but look. Paul says, I do not understand what I do. Anybody... You're like, I don't understand what my husband does. How many would say, I don't understand what I do. Raise your hand if you've ever felt this. For what I want to do, I do not do. But what I hate, I do. As it is no longer I myself who do it, but it is sin living in me. For I know that good itself does not dwell in me. That is, in my sinful nature.

Man, we could unpack. This could be the whole series. For I have the desire to do good, but I cannot carry it out. I cannot carry it out. For I do not do the good I want to do, but the evil I do not want to do, this I keep on doing. Now, if I do what I do not want to do, it is no longer I who do it, but it is sin living in me that does it. So I find this law at work, law, like gravity. There are spiritual laws, and principles of God are the only thing that can save you from principles of God, not white knuckling it, self-discipline. So I find this law at work. Although I want to do good, evil is right there with me. For in my inner being, I delight in God's law. I love him. I love his word. I read it and it ministers to me. But I see another law at work in me, waging war against the law of my mind, making me a prisoner of the law of sin. Law at work within me. Verse 24, what a wretched man I am, St. Paul the apostle. Who will rescue me from this body that is subject to death? Question mark. Thank God for verse 25. Thanks be to God who delivers me through Jesus Christ our Lord. Now, you can read that and go, that's awesome. Let's stop there. We'll pick up tomorrow. But the next verse was not in a separate chapter. It was in the same letter when it was originally written. We broke it down so we could reference something and everybody could turn and be in the same verse. And verse 1, how many of you thank God for Romans 8? Like the most heartbreaking, incriminating chapter in all of God's word is right up against the greatest freeing, spiritually rich. We are more than conquerors. Nothing can separate us from the love of God. How many of you are thankful Romans 8 is coming right after Romans 7? Now, Paul says, remember, it's the same thought. There is therefore now no condemnation for those who are in Christ Jesus. For the law of the Spirit of life has set you free in Christ Jesus from the law of sin and death. For God has done what the law, weakened by the flesh, could not do. Put your finger on verse 3. What he's saying is, hearing the Old Testament law, do this, only made it worse. Your flesh should do just the opposite. And God's saying, what the law couldn't do, and you couldn't do, God did by becoming a man of flesh too. Y'all out there? In order, verse 4, that the righteous requirement of the law might be fulfilled in us, who walk not according to the flesh, but according to the Spirit. For those who live according to the flesh set their mind on the things of the flesh. And this is 2 Corinthians 10, verses 4. But we don't wage war like the world does. The weapons of our warfare are not carnal. They're mighty through God to pulling down the strongholds. And so we take captive every thought in this war. And this is what Paul, it's the same thing. Verse 5, for those who live according to the flesh set their mind on the things of the flesh, but those who live according to the Spirit set their minds on the things of the Spirit. So a person that's walking in the Spirit, and we're going to break that down a second, that person says, I can't handle TikTok, deletes the app and the account. The person walking in the flesh is like Kathy, I can handle the grocery store. One who lives according to the flesh has a different playlist than the one who lives according to the Spirit. It's a good opportunity for somebody to say amen. That's not legalistic. You're feeding either the flesh or the Spirit, the good dog or the bad dog, and whichever one you feed is going to grow up and going to kill the other one. I wish somebody would say amen. Just say it for the person beside you because they're afraid to say it. They're under conviction already. Verse 6, for to set the mind on the flesh is death. But it doesn't feel like it because you want those things your flesh wants. But to set the mind on the Spirit is life and peace.

peace. For the mind that is set on the flesh is hostile to God, for it does not submit to God's law. Indeed, it cannot. Those who are in the flesh cannot please God. You, however, are not in the flesh, but in the spirit. If in fact the spirit of God dwells in you, you've quoted this verse. Many don't know the context of it. Verse 11, look at this. If the spirit of him who raised Jesus from the dead dwells in you, how many of you know that spirit does dwell in me, and God confirms it in other places in his word. So all that war and that wretched man that I am, well, you've never been as bad as Jesus was when he was dead. And that spirit is the one that's in you. And look, he who raised Christ Jesus from the dead will also give life to your mortal or fleshly body through his spirit who dwells in you. And he goes on in this chapter, and I don't have time to unpack it, but you know it. He says, when you don't know how to pray, he's given you the Holy Spirit. That when you'll have groanings, you can't even speak English, and the Holy Spirit will just cry out and say, Abba, Father, and remind you who your Father is. And in that reminding of who he is, he will remind you of your identity. He goes on and says, all of creation is waiting for the sons and daughters of God to be revealed and come out of this war from within. The struggle is real, but so is the power of the Holy Spirit. Come on, somebody. And he goes on and he builds to this amazing crescendo. And he says, you are more than a conqueror. What's more than a conqueror? It's like a basketball team, a girls' basketball team locally who was written up across the nation because they won a basketball game. It was like 127-4. That's more than a conqueror. That's like, you're more than that. And he says, we are more than conquerors. And then he goes on and says, nothing will separate us from the love of God that's in Christ Jesus our Lord. And you know he mentions height, depth, nothing. Life, death, angels, demons, nothing will be able to separate us from the love. So the struggle is real. But I got to deal with my flesh. And those who walk according to the flesh, what do you think the percentage is? It's a majority. More Christians in our country walk in the flesh than those who walk in the spirit. You don't have to say amen. It's true. I'm a pastor and I know. I deal with them. All the tension in your life is due to either the measure you're walking in the spirit or people you're associated with are walking in the spirit. All the tension in your life, the spiritual battles that we go through, when you're full of the Spirit, you understand, God's testing me. This is an opportunity. It's a setup for promotion. Y'all out there? And so what do we do? I want to point you, my last passage of Scripture before my next last passage is I said that, but I have one more after this, but it's only one verse. Y'all know Galatians chapter 5 is the famous chapter where Paul talks about life in the Spirit. And he's talking, everybody look here before you go there. And I know most of you know this, but I want to speak to the lowest denominator, common denominator. You know, the eighth grader that doesn't know the words like you do. And the new believer who doesn't own a Bible. You know, Paul is saying to the Galatians, y'all started out in grace, being fueled by the Spirit, but now you're white knuckling it, gritting your teeth, trying to do this in your own strength. Serve the Lord without a relationship with him. Do the right things without intimacy, being fueled by his Spirit. And he says to him, who has bewitched you? Who's put a spell on you to think you can do this in your own strength? And then he says, your very best effort of walking in the flesh is going to produce destructive stuff. And he juxtaposes these two in Galatians 5. So look what he says, verse 16 and 17 in the NIV. So I say, walk by the Spirit, and you will not gratify the desires of the flesh, for the flesh
desires what is contrary to the spirit.

spirit, and the spirit what is contrary to the flesh. They are in conflict with each other, so that you are not to do whatever you want. And then I've gone to the message because it's so much more, it's got street cred.

trying to get your own way all the time, being selfish, walking in the flesh. And that's what the flesh does. It wants it to be taken care of. Repetitive, loveless, cheap sex, a stinking accumulation of mental and emotional garbage, frenzied and joyless grabs for happiness, trinket gods, magic show religion, paranoid loneliness, cutthroat competition, all-consuming yet never satisfied wants, a brutal temper, an impotence to love or be loved, divided homes, divided lives, small-minded and lopsided pursuits, the vicious habit of depersonalizing everyone into a rival, uncontrolled and uncontrollable addictions, ugly parodies of community. And Paul says, I could go on. How many know that's enough? How many of you read this list and go, Pastor Chuck, just get me full of spirit right now. I need it right now. Seriously. But this is, and he could go, this isn't an exhaustive list. So dealing with the flesh, what do we do? And I don't have a whole bunch of points, but I want to mention them. So everybody look right here. So we understand what we're talking about, right? We deal with the devil, armor of God, spiritual warfare. Most of us don't ever deal with the devil. We deal with a demon, or most of us have let our flesh give the devil a foothold, quite honestly. And we've given place to the enemy. And the Bible talks about that. That's why Paul says, make no provision for the flesh. Tell it to shut up, crucify it, kill it. It will get resurrected. It will try to negotiate. Blah, blah, blah, blah, blah. But do not make any provision. But the devil, the world, and the flesh. Now, how do we deal with it? There's five things. Number one, you need to recognize it. I don't know how many churches, and I don't know how long the average Christian would say it's been since they've heard a sermon, a teaching from the Bible on dealing with the flesh. But so recognize that you have a flesh, a natural desire, and stop justifying it. Stop saying, that's just the way I am. That's how I was raised. Recognize it for what it is. It's deadly. Can I get a witness? Come on, somebody. Don't be ignorant of the devil's schemes, Paul said to the Corinthians. Recognize. Number two, crucify it. Learn to deal with those natural urges that cause you to be dragged away. Treat it like COVID, or treat it like Dr. Fauci said to treat COVID. Treat it like the plague. Treat it like bad breath, the enemy that it is. Don't play around with it. Don't justify it. Crucify it. Take up your cross. Identify with Jesus. Let God take your life so that you can get it back again. He who seeks to save his life will lose it. But he who gives it away and identifies with the cross and killing their flesh, they get their life. Come on, somebody, y'all out there. Number three, surrender. Just come to a place of surrender. And I've heard people ask me all the time, how do you surrender? And I say, you probably haven't. You haven't been brought to that point. There's a Vision Warriors, Kurt Driscoll, who runs the recovery program. And many of those men are in our church and have been. We baptized dozens of them. But everybody look here. They won't take someone, and they interview them. They won't take them until they're at that point of, they're broken to the point of, I'm ready to surrender. How many of you remember when you got to that point? You're like, God, I don't care. You send me to Africa. I don't care. My way just stinks. And I could use other words that would not be as clean or polite. But are y'all out there? Your life, you were at the bottom. You were like the prodigal. The pig slop started looking good. You come to a point where you say, I surrender. And I didn't know which one to put first, crucify or surrender. They happen about the same time. Fourth, learn where, not how, to walk in the Spirit. Now, I have to explain that.
Because we go learn to walk

in the Spirit. Most people like, what does that mean? What does it mean to walk in the Spirit? And I will tell you this, and this is why I want to break it down for like the eighth grader, the new believer. Where are you walking to? And that will tell you if you're walking in the Spirit or not. Who are you walking with? Look around them. That'll tell you if you're walking in the Spirit or not. Y'all listening? How many know this is a good teaching this morning? Tell somebody next to you because they don't know it. This is order. This is victorious Christian living. You, Pastor Chuck, how do you walk in the Spirit? To medicate your loneliness, do you go to Buckhead or Tinder? That's not walking in the Spirit. To medicate your fear, anxiety, is it Jim Beam, Bacardi? What is it? That's not walking in the Spirit. So you're not going to get resurrected. You're going to get further away from where you need to be. But to walk in the Spirit, where you're walking, like come to church, that's walking in the Spirit. Open the Word, that's walking in the Spirit. Look on your playlist and ask one of the pastors, your people group leader, your wife, your somebody you respect in the Lord, am I walking in the Spirit? Which dog am I feeding right now? Good dog or the bad dog? Y'all out there, I know this is so simple and this is so rudimentary, but I see grown men and women with a Vegas mentality. Can a Christian go to Vegas? Yeah, but you better be on guard. I've walked through I've never been to Vegas, but I've had layovers there. I get crazy text messages and DMs. I'm not a pope that lives in a monastery. I have to stay on guard, but I'm victorious. And how many Christians just get duped? Walk in the Spirit and you will not gratify the cravings of the flesh. How many of you thank God that the same Spirit that resurrected Jesus from the dead is the same one helping you put one foot in front of the other? Come on, somebody ought to praise the Lord. Glory to His name. And then lastly, you know, here's the verse. This is still on number 4, sorry. 1 Peter 2:11, beloved, I urge you as sojourners and exiles to abstain from the passions of the flesh, which war against your soul. Everybody say abstain. Look what the Greek word right here says. The Greek word is a word that means to be distant, avoid, a way off. About seven, the Strong's Concordance actually says, stay away about 7 miles. If you got a problem with Krispy Kreme, you're going to probably have to leave here and go up 140 and go out toward Canton, catch Alpharetta, and then come back. You know what I'm saying? We're not even 7 miles away from Krispy Kreme now. So deliver us, Holy Ghost. Amen? But abstain. 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Don't go to the grocery store, girl. Let somebody, are y'all out there? Call Pastor Arville. Get Cheryl to place your order. Don't go. And if you don't, I'm not walking the wrong way. I'm walking the right way. And before you know it, you've been feeding the right dog, and the right dog has scared the wrong dog off the block, and your spirit starts growing. How many of you know? You reach a point where the old temptations don't even tempt you anymore. Amen? I gotta close. Last thing is, you need to learn to value covering, mentoring the people over you in the Lord. And if this sounds self-serving, it's not. I got more people to cover than I have time for. But everybody look here. I was blessed just this week, as a matter of fact. A young man in his 30s has a business opportunity. And he scheduled weeks ago a call. He said, I don't even need to meet with him if we can just talk. And he, so
So we schedule that call.

0: On Thursday, and we talked. He told me all about it. I had a question or two, and I said to him, here's what I sense. And I said, first of all, thank you for honoring God's protection and mantle over your life. And some of us, we don't look for counsel or advice. We don't want a paraclete. We want a yes man. We want somebody that always agrees with us. And we don't give the right to say, because everybody look here, up in the balcony. Sometimes my flesh will make me think God's calling me to do something when it's more a desire to satisfy a craving in my flesh or prove that I'm right or better than it is the God speaking to me. And I need to go to someone like Pastor Arbel and say, here, and give him the right to say, BC, I don't think that's the Lord. Are y'all out there? And this may sound like the old shepherding movement. God forgive us. I'm not talking about that. It may sound like overbearing type of, no, find a friend. You need a friend that is further along than you with the Lord, that you trust, that you can share. Now, don't call my office this week, and we have 86 new business ideas that I've got to give approval or disapproval on. God's put somebody in your life. First, he's put the Holy Spirit in there. Come on, stand with me right now. I want to ask the prayer team to quickly come. And I want to ask in this room, before you leave today, let us pray a prayer of agreement, just like with Justin. It was one little prayer on a Tuesday afternoon, and God honored it 7 days later. And for 4 months so far, in 20 years, he's gone 4 months with no meth, no marijuana. And we come into agreement. And so let's pray together. So Father, you're bringing things up about just coming to understand the war. And I know for many, we can't make this cute because it's just that. The struggle is real. There's a war within. And some of us, it's our childhood, the models, the things that influenced us. Some of it is just we've never been consecrated, haven't come to a place of surrender. And so we got all these systems of thought that wage war against us, and we need prayer that you would lead us. And I just thank you. I just see people's minds right now being renewed. If you need your mind, your heart, your emotions to be at peace, I want you to just lift your hands right now in the name of Jesus. And that no weapon formed against you will prosper. I don't care how great the adversary, the intimidation is, in Jesus' name, you are free in Jesus. In the name of Jesus. But you got to take care of your flesh, nail it to the cross. If you're here this morning, just while we worship, I want you, if you need prayer, I want you to come quickly. Just step out and let us pray with you. Pray a prayer of agreement, of spiritual freedom. Thank you, Father.
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3: 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Oh, still to come at the top of the hour, it's Pastor Jensen Franklin. Meanwhile, the sound of revival takes you there.
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keeping you encouraged all day, every day. Jesus looked at them and said, "With man it is impossible, but not with God, for all things are possible with God." It's Victory 91.5.

0: Victory 91.5 is Elevation Worship with Jesus Be the Name. Hey, good morning. Top of the hour, 11 o'clock, standing by. We continue on with our teaching with Pastor Jensen Franklin of Free Chapel. Meanwhile, we pray at the top of every hour, so let's do it. Matthew 14:31, leading with that. Immediately, Jesus reached out his hand and caught him. "You of little faith," he said. "Why did you doubt?" Oh, Father, we praise you this morning for hearing even our shortest prayers. And we just simply want to say we love you, God, and we bless you. We proclaim Jesus is Lord in this hour and all hours. We thank you, Father, that you are good, and you show that goodness to us by the death and resurrection of your one and only Son. But God demonstrates his love for us in this. While we are still sinners, Christ died for us. Wow. Holy Spirit, we pray you teach every listener that a few honest words reach the throne. They can just come to them as they are and receive mercy and help in their time of need. I love that. Let us then approach God's throne of grace with confidence so that we may receive mercy and find grace to help us in our time of need. And Jesus, you made the way. The veil was ripped open so we could come into the very throne room of God and pray. Thank you, Father. We love you and we bless you as we pray all this in the name of Jesus. All right, on the way, Jensen Franklin with the message, Short Prayers That Change Lives.
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2: Now look with me in Matthew chapter 6. Jesus is about to teach the Lord's Prayer to his disciples. And two verses before he would give them that great 68-word prayer, he says this, "And when you pray, do not use vain repetitions as the heathen do." Catch this part. You may have just ran right over it. "For they think that they will be heard for many words." They think they'll fall into the trap of thinking that long prayers are better prayers. That the more they talk, the more persuasive they become to God in making his hand move. That is not true. And Jesus rebuked them for praying many word prayers with no heart and no passion. It is James that said in James 5:16, the Apostle James, that it is the effective, fervent prayer of a righteous man avails much. It's the fervent, which means red hot, the passionate, purposeful prayer avails much. And Jesus said, don't think that you'll be effective by praying religious prayers over and over in vain repetition, trying to impress people with many words. I'm not interested in words. I want to hear your heart. And when you pray, pray from your heart with faith. Short prayers produce profound results in the Bible. As a matter of fact, almost every miracle in the Bible was the product of a short prayer, not hours and hours of somebody praying. Elisha prayed a 64-word prayer and the fire fell from heaven and consumed the sacrifice. Simon Peter prayed a one-sentence prayer and a man who had never walked stood up and ran. One sentence. It was the Apostle Paul in Acts chapter 16 who prayed a 14-word prayer and a demon-possessed woman and witch and in the occult, the power of Satan was broken off of her life. It was Hezekiah in Isaiah 38 who prayed a 29-word prayer. And God, and why did he pray? He was given a death sentence. God sent his prophet and said, "Set your house in order, you're gonna die." He prayed 29 words, and the prophet was sent back by God and said, "God's gonna give you 15 more years." 29 words of prayer produced 15 more years. The prayer of Jabez is a 33-word prayer. Oh, that you would bless me indeed, that you would enlarge my territory, give me more influence, bless me in an unusual way. Oh, that you would bless me indeed, enlarge my territory, let your hand be upon me, don't take your hand off of me, and keep me from evil. He prayed that prayer, and God granted him what he requested. 33 words, a man who was born out of sorrow, the Bible said, became very powerful because he prayed a short prayer. Even the Lord himself, when asked, teach us to pray, he did not go through some kind of thing that was never ending. He had 68 words of power. And he said, if you pray this prayer, learn this prayer, speak this prayer, it will cover you and your family in miraculous ways. I want you to see a prayer this morning in the book of Habakkuk. And it's a man crying out because he did not see in his generation what others saw in their generation concerning a move of God. And he got hungry for it. And in Habakkuk chapter 3, and verse 2, he said, O Lord, I've heard your speech and I was afraid. O Lord, here it is, revive your work in the midst of the years. Lord, I want you to do what you did in times past in my family and in my life and in my nation. And then verse 3, look at this. And God came from Teman. He prayed and God came from where he was. I know God is omnipresent. I know he's all at all places at all times, but he does not manifest at all places. And the Bible said God was in a place called Teman. Let me tell you what that means. Teman was part of a famous mountain called Mount Sinai. It's a horseshoe ridge. And Teman is one side and Mount Paran is the other. All of it is Mount Sinai. How many of you would agree Mount Sinai, God is doing something very purposeful up there? What's he doing? He's going to give Moses the Ten Commandments on that mountain. He's going to give Moses the tabernacle plan on that mountain, for which spoke of Jesus Christ coming to die for our sins. He's going to download a moral code into all of the things that would form the five first books of the Bible. It all was coming down on that mountain. So God is busy. He's purposeful. He's doing what he purposes to do. But the scripture said when a prophet prayed, Lord, will you not revive your work in my time, in my generation? And God left where he was to come where prayer was. He left Teman to come where this prophet was. Jesus' ministry, he was 33 and a half when he died on the cross. He was a young man, 33. Do you understand? When he started his ministry, he was 30. He never preached a sermon, never taught a message, never healed, never did anything until 30 years of age. He was just identifying for the first 30 years, seeing what life is like for everyday average person, every feeling, every emotion, every hurt, every joy. And then he had 3 years to establish a worldwide kingdom. But one thing you will notice as he was going about his purpose on an urgent mission and limited time to get the job done with a crazy task that is so far out of reach, it seems impossible. And yet he was constantly being interrupted with short prayers. He's important. He's doing important stuff.

He's acting out the New Testament. And as he's going, here comes a woman with an issue of blood, and she reaches out and tags on the hem of his garment and pulls the string, and Jesus stopped. And he said, I know I'm on my purpose going to Calvary, but I just felt a possibility. And she said, if I can but touch the hem of his garment, I will be made whole. That was a little prayer, a little prayer, a little reach out to Jesus. And suddenly he stopped his purpose and turned to a possibility. And he said, who touched me? Bring her to me. And he healed her. It was little children that came to him. They wanted to jump in his lap. They wanted him to notice them. Probably had sticky fingers, a little booger on their nose. The unimportant. He's the King of Kings. He is establishing a kingdom. He doesn't have time for you. And yet Jesus said, suffer. The big shot disciples said, he's not busy. Don't bother the master. And Jesus said, you leave them alone. I have time. Because he is willing to interrupt what he's doing. When he sees somebody pray with purpose and power, and he says, I see a possibility. Nobody is unimportant to him. The lepers that nobody else would touch, they cry out, Lord, have mercy on us. And he says, well, I'm going over here and I need to get this sermon down on the Beatitudes, and I need to get this one down because they don't really need it. But I'll put the brakes on everything because I just heard a short prayer. Oh, you're going to drown, Peter? Peter just said, Lord, save me. Three words. And Jesus said, I'll walk on the water to get to him. Just a short prayer with passion and purpose can move. And God says to the whole universe, wait. I know I got this going on. I know we got China going on. I know we got Russia going on. I know America's in a mess. But when I hear one of my children's call with a heart of urgency and passion and prayer, and they're praying in faith, I'll stop everything for a possibility. You are a possibility. You count. Jesus left the 99. He said, told the parable, the good shepherd left the 99 sheep to find the one possibility. You are that possibility. One matters to God. One. One person matters to God. People don't have time for you. Your family may not believe in you, but God sees possibility when he sees one person call his name and reach out to him in prayer. Calvary being his purpose, he carried the cross. They laid him on the cross, nailed the nails in his hands, the crown of thorns on his head. His back was beaten, weak from loss of blood. They raised that cross up in the middle, and the thud of it hit in his body, shook. And on one side was a thief. And he cursed him with his dying words. He cursed the Savior and went into eternity. But there was another thief on the other side. Listen carefully. Who would pray a nine-word prayer. Now, how many of you understand Calvary is as important as anything and everything that would ever happen on planet Earth? Had Jesus not died on Calvary, we would all be lost with no hope of eternity, life, afterlife, and we would be bound for hell. But as he was dying, speaking the last words, Father, into your spirit, into thy hands, I commit my spirit. Father, it is finished. He's speaking his last words, and right in the middle of it, before he could get it's finished out of his mouth, the thief who has never gone to church one day of his life.

0: life, who has never helped anybody. All he did was steal and steal and steal and steal again. They didn't crucify somebody for stealing the first time. This was multiple, over and over, chance after chance after chance. He never forgave anybody. He never did anything good. He never helped anybody. He did nothing to earn it. He simply, in the middle of the most important plan of heaven, angels are holding their breath, watching, demons are watching, hell's having a party, Satan is laughing, he's dying, and right in the middle of it, here comes a short prayer that puts the whole kingdom of God and plan of salvation on pause, because the thief cries out 9 words, Lord, when you come into your kingdom, remember me. And Jesus says, death, hold it. I hit the brakes. I pause everything. I hear one more possibility. I'm going to stop my purpose on this cross for one miserable thief who has done nothing to deserve my forgiveness, nor has he deserved to go to paradise with me. But because he's praying a short prayer, I see a possibility. It's never too late. Oh, I don't know. Some of you have had children that died in terrible accidents. Some of you had things happen. And you know, I just want you to know it didn't take a lot. We act like that if you pay your tithes and you come to church every week and all of that, that has nothing to do with your salvation. James said that when you have faith, it will manifest in the works. So you know that you have faith when it starts changing your lifestyle. But don't get it wrong. You don't add one bit to your salvation. You're just like that thief. You have nothing to offer him except, Lord, call on his name. Ask him to forgive you. Ask him, and in that moment, without you earning it at all, notice his response. I love it that he said, Lord. He didn't look like a Lord. See, that's a passionate prayer of faith. Your Lord. I feel it. Can you imagine being that close to the blood? And, you know, we preach about him and stuff, and we celebrate him in type through the bread. And that man was probably having blood splattered on him from Jesus. And he says, Lord. Watch, when you come into your kingdom, he didn't look like a king. But in that quick, short prayer, he was saying a lot. You are Lord. Every knee shall bow, every tongue shall confess that Jesus is Lord to the glory of the Father. And you are King of kings, and you don't look like a king, but you got a kingdom, and I see it in your eyes, and I want to be a part of it. And instantly Jesus said, this day you shall be with me in paradise. It is finished. Now I can die. Grab hold of my coattail. We're going to paradise. And he dies. And can you see Jesus walking into paradise? And I'm simply teaching you today that prayer can change anything and everything. See, here's a fact, and I'm closing. We say that you can pray, you don't have to worry. Pray about it, don't worry about it. But this is a generation that says, I'm gonna worry. And the reason is because we don't pray. Be anxious for nothing. Pray about everything. Worry about nothing. Lord, help me today to be my best for you. You just prayed a short prayer. Lord, I want to think about you today. I want to love you today. I want you to be Lord of my life, that whosoever shall call upon the name of the Lord shall be saved. And in this room this morning, and in all of our campuses, and all of you online, and even in the prisons, and the prisons that we're going into live this very moment, I'm telling you, he sees you. He doesn't see your shame and your failure. He sees your possibility, and he's waiting on you to call upon his name. And he will save you, and he will help you, and he will be with you, and he will make a way for you. I believe he'll open every door that's supposed to open in your life. But you got to be like that thief. Say, Lord, King of Kings, help me. Help me. Stand to your feet all over this room. If you need salvation and you know you're far from God, nobody will know if you come forward or not. Nobody but God. But get out of your seat and say, I'm making a gesture with my physical body to move toward Calvary, where he shed his blood and died for me. If you're in this room today or watching me, you're not here by accident. I believe all of heaven has hit pause. And the moment that you cry out to God, he will stop whatever he's doing. You know this is biblical because Luke chapter 15 said that the angels take a praise break and start rejoicing over one lost soul, one that comes home. That means they are aware of everyone that gives their heart to Jesus in any given moment. And so is the Father, Jesus Christ. He's ready to save you. Pastor, pray for me. I need salvation. I'm far from God. I'm like that thief. I really can't raise up a bunch of things that should make me worthy to be saved. Good. You can't get saved till you find out you're lost. A lot of religious people are going to go to hell with religion, and they're as lost as they can be. You have to say, I don't have anything that I can do to save myself. I need a Savior, Jesus. So if that's you, and you would say, I want to get right with God, unashamedly raise your hand high and say, I want salvation right here, right now. Beautiful. Raise those hands. Unashamed. Unashamed. You say, well, I'm a little bit embarrassed. I don't know what people to think. I could care less. When I got saved, I threw my hand up, and I know this prayer works because I prayed it. Changed my life. Throw the hand up. Keep it up. If you see anybody around you, just take your hand and put it on their shoulders, an act of support. Everybody in this room and everybody listening to me, pray this prayer out loud behind me with faith and urgency. It's your choice. It's your decision. He said, behold, I stand at the door and I knock. I just need you to open the door, and I'll stop everything in heaven, and I'll record your name in the Lamb's Book of Life, and I'll call you mine from this day forward. Pray it with a sincere heart. Say, Jesus, I surrender to you my entire life. I want to be like you. I want you to change me. I want you to transform me. Wash me and cleanse me in the blood of Jesus. I take my stand with you. You are Lord. You are King. And I want to be a part of your kingdom. And I ask in faith. And you see my possibility. And I receive your forgiveness, your grace. I don't earn it. I don't deserve it. It's a free gift. And I receive you into my heart as my Savior. In Jesus' name, I am free. I am forgiven. Everybody give the Lord the biggest shout of praise that you can.
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0: 91.5. You can also hear Pastor Jensen Franklin on Thursday night at 7. All right, that concludes our teaching. Back into the music, the sound of revival. We're so glad you're listening this Sunday to Victory 91.5 and Victory.radio.
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My dear friends, stand firm and don't be shaken. Always keep busy working for the Lord. 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

0: Victory 91.5. You gotta love that. Lion of Judah. Hey, good. Almost afternoon, 11:43. You know, your purpose is not lost somewhere waiting to be found. Something to think about. It has never been misplaced, never gone missing, never sitting on a shelf in a country you have not visited. Your purpose was written into you before you drew a breath, and it usually hides in plain sight. In the exact place you already stand, among the exact people God already gave you. You know, Esther did not have to leave the palace to find her assignment. Her assignment was the palace, and the moment and the courage to open her mouth in it. So stop hunting out there and start surrendering in here. The key that turns the lock is not a plane ticket or a new title. It is your yes. The day you hand God the whole lot, your whole life, is the day he started showing you what he built it for. And showing you usually begins with something small and near. Ask this morning, what is already in your hands? Purpose unlocked is like searching a whole house for a door and finding it was the one you had been leaning against the entire time. So give him your yes this Saturday. And I got to give you a testimony about your yes. Over a year ago, I was sitting on a biopsy table, and they had found something in my mammogram. And I remember as I was sitting there, and it was cold, and I was waiting for the doctor, I distinctly heard the Holy Spirit say, T, can you make this another story for your glory? At first instance, like, oh God, I got a story, but I said, yes. And I can tell you, that yes took me through the biopsies, the MRIs, two surgeries. The first one got messed up, mastectomy. And that yes carried me into the healing. So that's a different kind of a yes, but I just said, yes, Lord. And now over a year ago, the things that I said yes to, the things that God told me to rest for, are on my plate with joy. So just remember, your yes could be a ticket to many things. And Esther, I'll leave you with Esther 4, verse 14. And who knows but that you came to your royal position for such a time as this. All righty, Donna Rodriguez up next, taking you through the afternoon. And don't forget, tonight at 6, it's the Cafe Classics. What am I trying to say? You know, all the goodies from oldies. I love that. Classic Cafe with Tim is up next at the top of the... he's comes your way 6. Donna comes your way at the top of the hour. I said yes to come back to WWEV, and I'm so glad I did.
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Well, good afternoon, my friends. That was ICF Worship, and we are worshiping here together on this Sunday fun day. I'm Donna. Thank you so much for tuning in and listening. Victory 91.5. We are, you know, some people call Sunday the end of a weekend. Some people call it the beginning of a new week. So I don't know if you think Sunday is a weekend or the beginning of a new week, but have you ever noticed how sometimes we just need a reset? Like if you had a reset button going into the next week or starting a new week, whether that's today for you or tomorrow for you, but everything needs a reset and it seems to work better after you do that. Look at your phone, for example. Sometimes your phone just needs to recharge and reset, or your computer, maybe even your coffee maker needs to be unplugged once in a while. So when you think about it, you know, maybe our hearts do too. So we're about to kick off another new week, starting today, starting tomorrow, and maybe you just need a little reset. Not because anything is wrong, but just because life has its own way of filling our minds with the endless to-do list and the distractions and the stress of the world. And, you know, the good news, my friends, is that God is already fully aware of our need for a reset. Like a reset button for you mentally or physically, maybe emotionally, maybe even spiritually. But he knows exactly what we each need. And every day his mercies are new. So here today on Sunday, we've got more opportunities just to lay down yesterday's tiredness and go into today and starting tomorrow in a new week with him to just allow us that reset. And it all begins with just a simple conversation with him. All we have to do is go to him in prayer. So let's do that. Heavenly Father, thank you that you are a God of new beginnings. And today we ask you just to reset our minds with your truth and to reset our hearts with your peace and to reset our spirits with joy. Father, I ask that you will remove any unnecessary weight that's just holding us down, making life feel heavy. Help us to lift that up and off and to truly focus on what matters, God. Filling us with renewed passion, please, for you and fresh hope for whatever today has and this whole new week coming up. God, we turn to you to ask for an increase of spiritual confidence that you are here with us and that you love us. Lord, we seek you today and this week and your love and just everything that we do. And thank you in Jesus' name. Amen.

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The Lord is singing the songs of victory over your life. 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Victory 91.5.

Hey, y'all. Thank you so much for listening to Victory 91.5. That was Lloyd Nix. And I'm Donna Rodriguez. Hello, hello. Now, this time last weekend, think about it. This time last week, we were just coming off of July 4th, right? All the fireworks last weekend and staying up late listening to everybody continue the fireworks until way past bedtime. Or maybe that was just me. But, you know, I just wanted to say really quick, I know that was over a week ago, but before we've completely moved on from it, we're still here in, you know, July, so it's top of mind. I don't want to leave that gratitude behind. I want us to continue the gratitude of what last weekend means, continuing to move forward, right? Meaning celebrating the freedoms that we get to enjoy as Americans, because these freedoms, they are gifts worth thanking God for all the time. Think about it. We live in a country where we can open our Bibles anytime we want, anywhere we want. And I don't care what, you know, you see in the news or you're hearing in politics. We can still gather with other believers anytime we want, anywhere we want. We can worship Jesus openly. We can share our faith openly. And around the world, so many Christians don't have that freedom. So here we are, you know, we're back to our regular schedules, but I don't want to take the blessings of last weekend for granted, because our greatest freedom isn't just found in a nation. Our greatest freedom as believers is found in our Savior, Jesus. Because of him, we are free from the power of sin. We are free to walk in hope instead of fear. We are free to live with the promise of eternal life, right? So let's carry that gratitude, the gratitude for those things, into every day, not just a holiday like last weekend. Because I don't want us to ever lose our appreciation for the freedoms that we get to enjoy every day, even in this very moment as you are listening to Victory 91.5. That's a freedom that we can have Jesus on the airwaves in this country. Other countries cannot do that. So let's continue to be appreciative. May we use our freedoms to love God well, to serve others, to be faithful, and just constantly pointing people back to Jesus because of our light.

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I love that last part. They are just on fire for God in that song. Hey, y'all. Happy Sunday. Happy weekend. I'm Donna here with you, Victory 91.5. So my social media, it's still, even a week later, still showing clips of Joey Chestnut and what he did last week. Do you follow Joey Chestnut? My son does, so maybe that's why he keeps showing up in my algorithms. I don't know. But last weekend, he won yet again the 2026 Nathan's Hot Dog Eating Contest. That's one of the highlights of last week, July 4th. It's so funny. Oh, my goodness. It's his 18th year of winning. It's his 18th year.

0: needle. That's what makes him funny. I mean, funny. That's not the right word. Sorry. Famous. There we go. Famous. Joey Chestnut. That's how I know his name. And my son loves to watch all of these hot dog eating videos and contests. So last weekend, he ate 66 hot dogs with the buns in 10 minutes. I just need you to wrap your brain around that for a quick second. 66 hot dogs with the buns in 10 minutes. I mean, he didn't break his own world record, which, by the way, Joey Chestnut holds a world record for this, which was 76 hot dogs in 10 minutes. But he still claimed another title, which, by the way, is called the Mustard Belt. And he did it in over 100 degree heat. And then you have Mickey Sudo. Mickey, she's the female winner. She ate almost 39 hot dogs. It was 38 and a half hot dogs in under 10 minutes. Again, with the bun. So she's now one of the most dominant female. They're calling it an athlete. Do you agree with that? They're calling them athletes. Yeah. But anyway, that's averaging for Joey Chestnut. That's averaging one hot dog chewed, eaten, swallowed every 9 seconds. Every 9 seconds. It's just crazy. So anyway, the videos are all still coming up in my algorithms, maybe because my son and I share, I don't know, a phone plan, so he's still watching it. But just if you want to watch something entertaining today, if you didn't see it last weekend, just throwing it out there for funsies. That's just for fun on the side. But I want to jump back in now to more worship music, because we have got fantastic songs on the way next. We've got Big Daddy Weave. Oh, yeah. We've got Sanctus Real. We've got Megan Woods. All next right here on Victory.
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0: says it right there. It's really clear, and I don't know why it's so hard for me to just get that. But it says, the Bible says, don't worry about anything. Instead, pray about everything. Tell God what you need and thank Him for all that He's done. Then you'll experience God's peace, which exceeds anything we can understand. And His peace will guard your hearts and your minds in Christ Jesus. It's that simple.
1: It's that simple. I love how she says it and just clarifies all that, sums it up so beautifully at the end of that song. That was Megan Tibbetts. That's a fun name. Megan Tibbetts here on Victory 91.5. I'm Donna, and I've got this fantastic prayer journal that I read from every now and then here on Victory. And I happened to be reading it this morning, and it was good. It was powerful. And I just wanted to share the highlights of it really quick. The reflection for today on this guided prayer journal that I have starts off with James chapter 1, where it says, consider it pure joy, my brothers and sisters, when you face trials of many kinds, because you know that the testing of your faith produces perseverance. Let perseverance finish its work so that you may be mature and complete, not lacking anything. Think about spiritual maturity. That's something that I've talked to in the past with my mentor, spiritual maturity. Excuse me. Oh my goodness. And then it goes like this. It continues reading and it says, trial, hardship, challenge, adversity, tough times. It's difficult to read those words with positive association. However, these are the very things that help us grow as a believer, because they require you to persevere, which in turn will grow into confidence and maturity. Together, that is spiritual maturity and spiritual confidence. And that produces joy. So hard times can end up steering people, enduring them towards God, which in turn encourages growth in their relationships with Him. God may even use your life experiences, even the hard ones, especially the hard ones, to benefit somebody else. And then it asks, the prayer journal asks, what tough times have you had to overcome in your past? What trials are you facing now? And how have these experiences shaped you as a person? Ooh, that's a good question. How have they helped shape you as a person? Have they tested you? Yes or no? Did they test your faith? Did they test your endurance? Did they test your strength? Did they test your patience? Did they test your kindness? How have they strengthened your faith? Faith. Because when you look at it from that perspective, you can consider it pure joy, my brothers and sisters, when you face trials of any kind. Something to think about as we continue to worship right here on Victory 91.5.
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Victory 91.5. Happy weekend, my friends. Hello. It is Sunday. We're starting off a new hour, which means it is our prayer time together. I'm Donna. Thank you so much for listening. You know, Max Lucado once said that God loves you just the way you are, but he refuses to leave you that way. He wants you to be just like Jesus. I love that quote, don't you? I think it's so encouraging because God doesn't wait until we have it all put together before he welcomes us or loves us. He doesn't love some future better version of us. He loves you right here, right now, in this very moment. And at the same time, he loves us too much to let us stay stuck. So, yeah, there's challenges that we face, but he allows them. He allows challenges in order to bring lessons, which helps with prayers and even the unanswered prayers too, because all are part of just God shaping us to look a little bit more like Jesus. And that's the heart of God's love, that he accepts us the way we are, and he wants to help transform us as we continue to strive to be more like his son. Now, we can't be perfect, but we can model and live out what Jesus teaches and what he was all about. So knowing that quote from Max Lucado, God loves you just the way you are, but refuses to leave you that way, that's awesome.

0: There's a lot of power in that statement. So let's take that to heart as we pray. Heavenly Father, God, thank you just for loving us exactly the way we are right here in this very moment. While loving us enough to keep growing us also into who you have created and designed us to be. Lord, forgive us for the times that we've resisted your work because maybe change feels uncomfortable or coming out of a comfort zone can be scary. But today, Lord, we just come to you with it all. We surrender our hearts to you, asking that you shape our thoughts, that you can refine our attitudes, just strengthening our faith and helping us to love others the best that we can do, Lord, the way that Jesus loved and modeled. We invite you to just remove anything that doesn't reflect your character and instead replace it with your strength, your power, your patience, your kindness, your joy, the fruits of the Spirit, Lord. And just every conversation we're going to have for the rest of today and throughout this upcoming week, every decision we have to make, every opportunity you provide, Lord, we just want to look at it through the spiritual lens of seeing that as opportunities to be more like Jesus and just to trust the work that you have begun in us all. We faithfully bring all this to you in prayer, God. We love you so much. And it's in Jesus' name we pray. Amen.
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Hello, hello. It is the weekend. I'm Donna Rodriguez here with you on Victory 91.5. And here on Sunday Funday, I found this adorable poem. I love it so much. It's just called It's Sunday. That's the name of the poem. And I loved it. And I was like, oh, this is so cute. I want to read it. So here we go. This is just to put a little smile on your heart. The poem called It's Sunday. It goes like this. The coffee is hot, the pace is slow. The to-do lists that say, not today, you know. Pajamas linger just a little bit, while comfy chairs are hard to quit. The birds are singing, the skies are blue. There's time for naps, maybe two. A family meal, a friendly smile, a chance to rest and stay a while. But Sunday is

0: It's more than sleeping late or pancakes stacked up upon your plate. Sunday is a gift to pause before we run and thank Jesus Christ for all that he's done. We gather, we worship, we lift his name, forever faithful, still the same. Our hearts are filled, our hope restored as we spend this special day with our special Lord. So laugh, rest, worship, rejoice. Let gratitude become your voice. Because the very best part of Sunday too is spending quality time with the one who designed you. The end.
1: Shortcutting God's will. This is Mike Martin with a thought from God's Word. Psalms 37:7. Be still before the Lord and wait patiently for Him. Rushing ahead of God's plan will result in lost opportunity. God's plan for our lives also contains time-sensitive elements. He arranges for certain things to happen at certain times in order to benefit us and bring glory to Himself. Our cooperation with His timing is crucial. So which do you want? And I won't. Missed opportunities are God's best. Remember, cooperation brings God's best. There's no shortcuts to God's will. Psalms 10:5 says, His ways are always prosperous. Isaiah 55:8, For my thoughts are not your thoughts, nor your ways my ways, says the Lord.
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Hey, y'all. Hope you're having a great day today so far. I'm Donna Rodriguez here with you. And I don't know about you, but I'm going to be honest and just say that I have always struggled with patience. Patience does not come easy for me when it's needed. It just doesn't. Since I was young, I've always prayed for patience. I think that I'm better now. Like, the older version of me is definitely a more patient version than the younger me. But man, it has taken God just putting me in countless opportunities to to have to exercise it like a muscle. And you can think of it like this, maybe. Patience is a lot like being stuck at a red light when you're already late, okay? Just go with me for a second, because everything in you wants to change it right now. You're glancing at the clock, you're tapping the steering wheel, your fingertips are tapping, and you're wondering if the light is broken. What is with the algorithm of why is it not turning green yet? Longest light ever. But no matter how impatient you feel, you can't force it to turn green any faster. So here's a strange thing. You don't always realize it in the moment, but that red light, it's still doing its job. It's holding you back just long enough to prevent something that you can't see from happening too soon to you. It's protecting you because it's protecting the flow, the time.

0: timing, the order. And life with God, our faith. Man, it can feel like that sometimes, right? The waiting, forcing us to be patient, if you will. The waiting doesn't always make sense at the moment. When we tend to get frustrated. That's our human nature. But it doesn't mean that nothing is happening, because in these times, it might just mean that something else is being lined up it's going to have to require better timing than what we could see or that we could force on our own. Because patience is not passive. It's literally trust in motion, trust in action. Think about that. When you are being patient and you are being obedient in your patience, that's your faith in action. Because sometimes the delay is just as important as the destination. Sometimes when we are in a season of delay or a moment of delay, a time of delay where we have to exercise patience, it's more than often because God is doing something on the other side of it that we will be going into and protected as we do. Just, you know, food for thought. Think about that at your next red light. 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

Victory 91.5. Hello. Good afternoon, y'all. Thanks so much for tuning in and letting me be a part of your day as I'm going to chat with you about something kind of important right now. Okay. I'm Donna, and I had a situation happen last weekend that I feel deserves just one more mention right here on air because it might help you and save you as well. So last weekend, I already shared it coming out of the July 4th weekend. I guess it was Monday morning that I shared it. But I wanted to just let you know one more time, there is something that is called the move over law here in Georgia. Well, actually, it's the whole country, but every state has a little different revised version of their own. And I learned this the hard way because here I am coming home last weekend, July 4th, and I got pulled over by the cop. And I'm like, no, why am I being pulled over? Because I'm only going 60 miles an hour as I was also getting close to get off my exit. So I'm pulling over in the far right lane to get off the far right lane. And all of a sudden, I got this cop behind me. I'm like, what is happening? Turns out, thank goodness, the cop was super nice, very friendly, very cool. And he just needed to let me know that apparently there's something called the move over law. And it's a traffic safety law that requires drivers to move over one lane if it's safe to do so. And if not, then significantly slow down if you are approaching certain vehicles that are stopped on the side of the road with flashing lights. So apparently I passed a police officer who was giving a ticket to somebody else, and I'm in the slow lane and I'm going what I considered to be slow, 60 miles an hour, but I still got pulled over by another cop for going past them without moving over into another lane. It's a thing. The law exists to protect people who are working off the side of the road, right? So in most states, including Georgia, it says, and you should know this,

0: the move over law. Move over to the next lane and do not pass anything that's got flashing lights. And again, if you can't move over, then you are expected by law to significantly slow down. Because every single year, first responders, tow truck operators, police officers, road workers, stranded motorists, they are struck by passing vehicles on accident because the drivers aren't moving over or they're not slowing down enough. So in the state of Georgia, I looked it up, and no, I did not get a ticket. This man was so nice. This police officer was so nice to me, but he did inform me of this law. So here we go. In Georgia, the move over law protects police officers, firefighters, EMS personnel, tow truck operators, Georgia DOT, hero units, utility crews, active sanitation workers, and highway maintenance workers. If you see any of those on the side of the street, make sure you scoot over and don't pass them at the next lane. Because a first offense, if you get pulled over for a ticket, it can be up to $500. Ticket number one. There you go. All right. Just because of my own experience, I had to share that with you. So now we all know. I knew, you know, like, I thought it was a good rule of thumb. I guess I didn't realize it was an actual law. My bad. Okay. All right. Moving on to more great music. We've got Building 429 and Katie Reynolds coming up next right here on Victory.
1: 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Bob Bailey's wants to encourage you with 1 Peter 2, verse 9. 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

Victory 91.5, keeping you grounded in the Word. In your hearts, revere Christ as Lord. Always be prepared to give an answer to everyone who asks you to give the reason for the hope you have. But do this with gentleness and respect. 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

0: Amen. You are listening to Victory 91.5. That was Katie Reynolds, and I'm Donna Rodriguez here with you now, and we're going into our prayer time together. And have you ever stopped to think about all the ways that God protects us that we'll never even know about? I'd like to think that maybe when we get to heaven, we can be like, okay, God, can you show me all the times that you protected me that I wasn't even aware of? And show me what that was about. You know, maybe the traffic accident that we missed only by just a few minutes, thankfully, or the illness that never came, even though it could have, or the conversation with somebody that could have gone terribly wrong, but it didn't. I mean, all these different what ifs that I could, so many examples I could share, so much of God's protection that just happens quietly behind the scenes. You know, I think we often thank God for all the blessings that we can see, of course. But right now in this prayer time, I just want to thank him for all the countless ways that he's continued to watch over us without us even realizing it. It's awesome. And while we're at it, by the way, hey, let's pray that he will keep his hand over the people that we love in the same type of protection, divine protection. There's just something comforting about knowing that even when we can't be with them, that God is with them. And just like we trust him for our own protection, we can trust him to protect our loved ones as well. So let's pray about that together. Heavenly Father, God, we just want to take a moment right now and lift up our hearts of gratitude to you, saying thank you for being our refuge and thank you for being our protector. Thank you for every danger that you have kept us from, the ones that we'll never even know about and the ones that we do. Today, Lord, we just ask that you will place your hand over not only us, but also our family members, our friends, those that we love, divinely guarding our homes, our travels, our health, our minds. God, just surround us with your angels that you appoint to us. Give us wisdom in every decision that we need to make that will protect us as we move forward, Lord, in your light, and fill us with peace instead of fear. Remove the fear. Gift us peace, please. And just help us to trust that whatever this day is going to hold and wherever this day takes us, that you are with us, you're already there in front of us, and that we can rest in your care as we thank you right now in this moment for your constant, faithful, divine protection. We give you all the glory, Lord. In Jesus' name we pray. Amen.
1: The Lord is near to all who call on him, to all who call on him in truth. If we may pray for you, call us at 770-781-9150 or leave details on our Facebook page. This is Atlanta's Victory 91.5, WWEV Coming, the sound of revival.

That's a great song. Hello, thank you for listening to Victory 91.5 here with me today. I'm Donna. Happy Sunday fun day. I love the weekends. Hope you're having a great one here today. Now, last week I had to take my son to camp. Overnight camp. Camp Windshape, actually, which I used to be a counselor for when I was in college. So I was excited that he had this first experience, but at the same time, that mama bear heart in me, it was hurting because this is the first time ever since my son came out of my body that I wasn't going to have communication with him. Now, I've been away from him for a few days here, a few days there along the way, but we still talk on the phone all day, off and on. And now that he's got his phone, because, you know, he's so cool and older now, you know, we text all day, all the time. But it can't, you can't do that. It is device free. You don't have any communication with your son directly until the day you pick them up from camp, which was 5 days later. So that's 5 days of no communication for the first time ever. And it was hard. Dropping him off, turning around, and leaving camp, leaving him there for 5 days for his first camp experience. I was a mess. I cried so hard when I got into the car that it was ridiculous. But I think one of the hardest parts of just the Christian life in general, if we're going to mirror that as an example, is that we usually want God to show us everything that's going to happen so that we can trust him. But that's not how it works, is it? It's in fact backwards. Because faith has never worked that way, not even in biblical times, and not now. The faithful art of letting go and letting God, it's not pretending that we don't care or that we give up. It's just choosing to place what we can't control into the hands of the one who can. So think about it this way, not just my camp illustration, that is true, but also when you board an airplane, you're not going to get on that airplane and you're going to ask that you need to personally inspect the engines or that you need to personally sit in the cockpit. No, because you trust the pilot. You believe that they know what they're doing for you. And faith is very similar, but even deeper, of course. We may

0: not understand the route in life that God is taking us on, but we know the wisdom that he has to guide us and his character, his love for us to get us there. So if you're somebody that struggles a little bit with letting go of control of something, you're not alone. My hand is raised. Many people in scripture did too, by the way. Abraham left home without knowing his destination. Joseph couldn't see how that betrayal and prison would ever lead him to God's purpose. Peter had to literally step out of the boat onto water before he experienced Jesus holding him up. I mean, none of these people ever had the full picture. They simply took the next step in faith. So yeah, that expression is so true for a lot of our situations. Let go and let God. I had to let go of control and let God take care of my son through his week of camp, which, by the way, was epic. So thank you, Jesus. Thank you, God. Let go and let God do what he does. And we can just rest in faith.
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1: What a great song to lead us right into what I wanted to chat with you about. That was Good Plans by Maddie Jane right here on Victory 91.5. I'm Donna. Hope you're having a great Sunday fun day here so far today. And I wanted to share with you this post that I saw on social media by a faith-based account that I love to follow. It's called Shields of Strength. Shields of Strength. And let's see, this past week they posted just something that I think that we all need to take to heart a little bit more seriously sometimes. It says, seeing you win is also part of my dream for you. Seeing you win is also part of my dream for you. And then I want to read to you what it says. They wrote, seeing somebody else win doesn't mean that you're losing. Sometimes their breakthrough is part of what you prayed for. Sometimes their growth is part of your joy now. Sometimes watching God bless them reminds you that He's still moving actively in all of our lives. The right people, they won't secretly resent your progress. The right people won't clap with clenched teeth. And they don't disappear when things finally start going right for you. The right people will smile and say, seeing you win is part of my dream for you. Because that's love, that's friendship, that is kingdom-minded. Whoo! That was powerful, don't you think? Kingdom-minded. Are you kingdom-minded? Are we all kingdom-minded? Because it's so easy to get caught up in comparison. I get it. But when we can support our brothers and sisters in Christ for their wins, that's the heart of Jesus. And God honors that too. We all have different blessings in different ways. So try to get out of that comparison trap and start seeing other people's win as part of our genuine dream for them. Sometimes that's easier said than done, but when you have it on your heart, then it's in the forefront of your mind and your spiritual lens and your spiritual perspective. That's how love grows. That's how revival starts, because love is now being spread instead of that evil comparison trap. Something to think about as we all support one another and all of your wins here on Victory 91.5.
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0: life is built for you, oh Lord. That's a great song by Woodlands Worship, although it's called I Can Do All Things. Hey, y'all, I'm Donna here with you on Sunday Funday. And the next song that you are about to hear is from a rising, fast-rising new Christian artist. And his name is Peter Burton, and I just have this soul feeling that he's going to be around for a long time. He's a rising worship artist, and I want you to pay attention a little bit to his backstory before we jump into his song here in just a minute. It's called So Long. You know, he said in an interview one time that God met him in the middle of his struggle, not after it. And I think that that's such a great reminder that we all need to remember that God is in our hard times. He's not waiting for us to get through them on our own. He wants to be there to help. So here's what happened to Peter Burton. He grew up around faith. He grew up in church. But, you know, his journey went through a lot of ups and downs. And his music reflects that, by the way. But one of the most defining parts of his backstory, of his testimony, is his openness about walking through some really difficult seasons battling anxiety and depression. He said it was crippling, his depression. And nobody knew. It was one of those things that you hide behind closed doors. You don't talk about it. You don't wear it on your sleeve because it doesn't look like it should go hand in hand with a person who is pursuing Christian music. It doesn't look like it should go hand in hand with somebody who's pursuing ministry. And yet here he was, crippled by depression and anxiety. And then he said eventually pressure as well. And that's why, you know, so many of his songs, like the one coming up, it resonates with this. In fact, some of his songs, it sounds more like a prayer, like the one you're about to hear called So Long. It sounds more like a prayer when you listen to the message and you listen to the lyrics. You know, he said that God doesn't just meet you at your finish line. He walks with you through the tension. He walks with you through the questions, and he will walk with you on your journey of anxiety. Now, he's doing much better today, but he wants you to know that God loves you in the middle of your mess. And whatever your testimony is, whatever your backstory is, give it to God, because that's the only way healing and growth can happen in the process of overcoming these things. That faith grows in the middle of struggle, not after it disappears. And he says, I am a walking, breathing testimony of that. So if you've ever had to battle anxiety, depression, maybe clinical depression, clinical anxiety, internal pressures, bipolar disorder, things like that, like he has, here's Peter Burton coming up in just a minute, because his song is next right here on Victory 91.5.
1: 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I would love to invite you to come experience what we call Real Love Now. We believe in a real God that can really change your life. We believe the way that you love God is by loving others, and we believe that now is the time. 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

0: Victory 91.5. Here I am. Send me. That is Hannah Schaefer. The song is actually called Never Walk Alone. I'm Donna, and we are coming into this prayer hour, prayer time, going into this new hour here together on Victory. And I don't know if you've ever noticed how easy it is, because it is so easy to start comparing your life to somebody else's. We think if we were just more like them, I'd be happier. If I was more successful, I could be more confident. All these what ifs. But what if the best version of you isn't somebody else's version at all? What if it's simply the person that God created and designed you to be? Because he didn't just accidentally give you your personality. He didn't just accidentally give you your gifts or your skill sets or your experiences or even the challenges. The best version of you, it's not a copy of somebody else's version. It's becoming more like Jesus, number one. And number two, discovering who God made you to be. That's the best version of yourself. That's not a comparison. So today, my friends, do not spend even one more minute wasted trying to be like somebody else or be somebody that you're not. Ask God in prayer, real and honest and raw, to become the you that he designed you to be, the you that he intended from the start. That is the best version of yourself. Let's pray. Heavenly Father, God, I just want to take a minute and say thank you for everybody listening to Victory right now and praying in this moment with our hearts open. Lord, thank you for creating each of them, each individual listening right now with purpose and intention and design. Lord, please help us to stop comparing ourselves to others. It's so easy to do. We don't even mean to do it. It just sneaks in and it happens. But God, help us to see ourselves through your eyes. Please reveal again and again the gifts that you've placed within each and every one of us. That's special. It's unique. Our personalities, even the way we look, is designed by you. And give us the courage to use it for your glory, to be a light. Lord, shape our hearts to become more like Jesus each and every day while helping us embrace just the unique person that you have created us all to be. Help us to realize that that is the best version of ourselves. We love you so much, and we give this to you, God, from our hearts. Amen.
1: The Lord will keep you from all harm. He will watch over your life. The Lord will watch over your coming and going, both now and forevermore. Victory 91.5 and Victory.radio. 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

0: Well, happy weekend, my friends. Hello, hello. I'm Donna here with you on Victory 91.5. How are you doing today? Hope it is a great day for you. You know, I just wanted to look up because every now and then these just, they amuse me because they're just ridiculous. All these national days of, you know, the national calendar, because every day has like 5 to 10 different quote unquote holidays it can be. I still don't know how to make one of these official, but today, check it out. Today, Sunday, it is National Different Colored Eyes Day, which celebrates people, and I don't know if I'm saying this correctly, it's heterochromia, which is when you have two different eye colors. And it's very rare, but I will say, now I'm old. I mean, older than I'm 50, but back when I was, I think 20, like literally 30 years ago, I dated this guy for a quick minute back in college, and he had two different eye colors. He had one brown and one green, one very brown, the other one very green. And I remember that, and I forgot all about it, actually, until I just saw that today is National Different Colored Eyes Days, and I was like, oh my gosh, 30 years ago, I actually knew somebody that had two totally different eye colors. So it's very interesting, you know? And I think that some people have the eyes that don't match. But instead of that being odd, I think it's fascinating. I think it's pretty stinking cool and actually makes them stand out in a really beautiful way. And it makes you think, you know, God doesn't do a copy and paste of people. Do you know what I mean? Like, every detail is designed by God. Even the rare ones. You know, how we are wired, how we think, what we look like. Even the little things that just make us different like that. It's intentional. It's created and crafted by God. So what the world might call different, God calls it a design. So maybe today is just a good reminder that no matter what it is that makes you quote unquote different, you are a design. It's designed in you. It's designed for you. And you don't have to look like anybody else. We don't have to sound like anyone else. We don't have to be anybody else to be exactly who God wants you to be. In fact, whatever it is about you that makes you unique, that might just be the very thing that reflects God in a way that nobody else can but you. So if you know of somebody who's got two different colored eyes today, or maybe you're one of them, give yourself a hug because apparently it's your holiday. 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

0: I really, really love that song. I heard that song several days ago in the car, and I just let it wash over me. That's a great song called Stories. Thank you so much for listening to Victory 91.5. You know, we all have our stories, don't we? You've got a story. I've got a story. I like to think of it more like a movie, like a movie of your life. When we get to heaven, if God can, like, let us sit there on a cloud and eat some popcorn and just watch the movie of our life. Ah, Stories by Chevis Phillips here on Victory 91.5. All right, I'm Donna Rodriguez. Do not forget, keep Victory going into this evening, because one of my favorite programs that we do here at Victory happens every Sunday evening, starting at 6 o'clock. That's when it changes. And we have our throwback program with Tim Watkins, and it is awesome. People love our beloved Classic Cafe. That's the name of it. And it's when we take it back, we dial it back, and we start playing some of the most popular songs, Christian songs from the 1970s and 80s and 90s. And you've got artists like Rich Mullins and Twyla Paris and Point of Grace and Jars of Clay, Audio Adrenaline, Carmen, Michael W. Smith, just to name a few. Okay? So if any of those rung a bell, well, then you want to make sure you keep listening, because that happens every Sunday night. Again, Classic Cafe here on Victory. And maybe you caught last night too, or even Friday night, because Friday and Saturday nights, it's like a party up in here on the radio. It really is. We've got electronic dance music that kicks off the weekend. That's Friday nights. Yes. It's all faith-based. It's called Underground Revival. It's so much fun with Nathaniel. And then on Saturday nights, last night with Corey, we've got PRD, Pop, Rock, and Dance. All Christian artists right there, followed by at 9 o'clock last night on Saturdays. That is City Takers. Scott Free, City Takers. And that's our urban programming. That is when you're going to hear rap and hip-hop and R&B, but again, all Christian faith-based. So our weekends are just so much fun, and they're so unique and diverse and very interesting. There is something for everybody. But tonight, Sunday, 6 o'clock, Classic Cafe. Do not miss it. I love it.
1: 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I just wanna love myself. Never a downer.
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1: Victory 91.5.

There you go. There you go. Jenny Owens right here on Victory 91.5. Jenny with a G. Love that song. Hey, y'all, I'm Donna with a D. Thank you so much for listening. Okay, so in case you have kiddos in the car right now, this one is for them. Okay, and yes, here we go again. I'm going to read from this book called Indescribable that I love so much. It's 100 devotions about God and science together, and it's written for kids. So if you've got kids in the car, put the devices down, turn up the volume, and check it out. This is called What Scientists Don't Know. And it starts off with a verse from Isaiah 55, verse 9. It says, "Just as the heavens are higher than the earth, so are my ways higher than yours, and my thoughts are higher than your thoughts." Okay, now with that in our thoughts, let's read what it says. I'm just going to read straight from the book. Here we go to the kids. Scientists have discovered a lot of amazing things, like how fast the earth spins and how far the earth is from the sun. Scientists know how to build rocket ships that can blast into space, as well as submarines that travel deep through the seas. But there are countless things that scientists don't know. Things like how many stars are in the Milky Way, or how many galaxies are in the universe. They don't know what's inside of a black hole, and they don't know what lives at the very, very bottom of the deepest part of the ocean. Scientists actually don't know exactly how a baby is formed in its mother's womb. That means they aren't exactly entirely sure how you and I became you and I. So why are there so many things that scientists don't know yet? Because God created this universe and everything in it, and He is more creative than anyone could ever dream of being. What's truly amazing is that God gave us the ability to learn about and to explore His magnificent creations. What scientists do know, as well as the things that they don't know yet, gives us all the more reason to marvel at God's indescribable creativity and His indescribable power. But even though God is indescribable, there are countless things that we can know about Him. For example, you can know that He loves you personally. You can know that His love will never change. You can know that He'll save you from your sins if you'll continue believing in Jesus and following Jesus. You can know that He has a perfect and wonderful plan just for your life, even if you don't always understand it. The end. And then there's this little extra bonus section, and the bonus section says this. In the Bible, a man named Job lost everything and asked, "Why, God, why?" And God answered him with a whole list of things that men and women will never understand. Things like where the sea begins and where light and darkness live. So go and read Job in the Bible. In fact, read chapter 38. How many other things about God's creation are just too wonderful for us to know? The end. I love this book. It's called Indescribable, written by Louis Giglio.

0: It's got 100 different scientific and godly devotions together. I've probably, over the course of a year or more of working here at Victory, I've probably read like maybe 25, I would say. So that leaves me 75 more still to go. Hope you're having a great day.
1: This is Dr. Don Allen. 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You can find out more information at warhill.com.

0: way.
1: In the beginning was the Word, and the Word was with God, and the Word was God. Through him all things were made. Without him nothing was made that has been made. The sound of revival. Victory 91.5.

Well, hello, hello, hello. Good afternoon, y'all. This is Donna here with you on Victory 91.5. We are going into our prayer time together. This day is going by so fast, I feel like. Hope you're having a wonderful Sunday. And I was battling a really bad cold this past week. I know, you know, Ray, he's in recovery and he's trying to heal. So I don't know if maybe any of you are sick or have the sniffles or have anything going on in your world that you're trying to also recover from. Have you ever noticed how physical struggles can just wear you down in more ways than one, too? There's a ripple effect into other aspects of your life. And it's not just the congestion or the recovery or the pain. It's waiting for the healing. And you start wondering, like, Lord, am I ever just going to feel like myself again? And maybe, I don't know, maybe that's where you are today or somebody that you know. Maybe you're recovering from surgery like Ray, or you're fighting a stubborn head cold like I've been doing, or you're dealing with just ongoing pain or chronic pain, or you're just feeling frustrated because your body isn't cooperating and your body's not doing what you want it to do. You know, God sees every bit of it, and I have to remind myself of that too. Even from the little cold to big recoveries and everything in between, he knows what we are carrying. And he hasn't stepped away from us until we heal, even if it's taking longer than we hope. Because sometimes the healing is from God and it comes quickly. And sometimes it's just one faithful day at a time. But either way, he's right beside us through it. And we need to remind ourselves of that sometimes. So let's do that together and let's pray. Father God, Lord, thank you for everybody listening right now. And you see who's dealing with any type of physical challenge. Lord, I want to lift them up to you as we continue to also lift up Ray as he continues recovering from his surgery, and keep strengthening him, keep strengthening everybody listening that's going through something right now, bringing healing to our bodies and all the

0: ways, big and small. Father, just continue to encourage our hearts each and every day. And for anybody that's dealing with injuries or treatments or chronic ailments, pains, colds, whatever it may be, any type of physical frustration, Lord, would you please remind us that we're not alone in facing it and that we can turn to you for patience when we're frustrated and we can turn to you for peace if we're starting to get discouraged. And we can turn to you for the strength that we need today from the inside out. And God, thank you at the same time for being our healer, Jehovah Rapha, and for walking with us through every ache, every setback, and then every victory and every healing. We trust you with our health and our protection. Our hope is in you, and our hope is in your son, Jesus. It's in his name that we pray. Amen.
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0: Great song, great message, great lyrics. That was Jen Johnson here on Victory 91.5. Hey, y'all, I'm Donna. Good afternoon. I want to quickly just share a verse with you, a powerful verse with you before we jump back into some more powerful music that we've got coming up. In fact, I see Tyler Philip Ratcliffe on the way. Love that song, Anthem Worship. But first, let me go ahead and share with you Micah chapter 6, verse 8. It says, "He has shown you, O mortal, what is good, and what does the Lord require of you? To act justly and to love mercy and to walk humbly with your God." Now that's a powerful verse right there when you break it down and you unfold it, because it perfectly reinforces the idea that the day is not measured by our accomplishments, but is how we walk with God and how we treat others. Boom, all right there in one. So, you know, we go through these days and we have our checklist of everything that we need to do or we want to do. But is one of the things that you want to do in your day more about becoming the person that God shaped you to be? To be fair, to give grace, give mercy, to be humbled? Do you ever think about those things? Because we all have our errands and we all have our meetings, you know, during the week and our interruptions and our jobs and our responsibilities. And a lot of times, none of those even go according to plan. But after the checklists are forgotten, the way we love people, the way we respond to frustration, the way we show grace to others, and the way that we trust God throughout our days, all of these matter so much more. I think sometimes we're so focused on asking God to bless our plans that we forget to ask Him to shape our hearts, to feel free to polish us however He sees fit. So, I don't know, maybe the greatest success of your day today is not that you've been able to cross everything off your Sunday to-do list, but maybe the greatest thing you could do today is just try to look a little bit more like Jesus by the time your head hits the pillow tonight. Can you do that? Can you have that on your heart as we continue to worship on Victory 91.5?
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one thing I ask of the Lord. This is what I seek, that I may dwell in the house of the Lord all the days of my life, to gaze upon the beauty of the Lord and to seek Him in His temple. 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

0: Victory 91.5. Hello and good afternoon. I'm Donna Rodriguez here with you. Hope you're having a fantastic weekend. You know, this past week, there were some birthdays that were celebrated in some of my family's life. And also here, Corey, here at Victory 91.5. It was her birthday last week, too. So, you know, birthdays are just like top of mind right now. And celebrating another year can just be a chance to stop and to pause and reflect, to give thanks, to ask God to use whatever time he's given us for his glory. You know, there's a lot of people out there that don't want attention on their birthdays. They don't. In fact, the majority of my family, they're like that. They're like, oh, it's just another birthday. I really genuinely don't care. They might think, you know, other people might think it looks like they're flaunting it for themselves if they're out there celebrating and posting all the pictures. Either way, I just want to share with you my perspective, and this is just an opinion, but I think birthdays are so worth celebrating. It's the day God chose, I mean, literally handpicked to have you come and be in this world for a purpose. You know, I think a birthday is not really about saying, hey, look at me, but it's more about saying, look at God. I'm so grateful for God for giving me another year. It's a gift, and it's worth celebrating God's gift for another year of love and life and experiences and growth, because we're always growing no matter what age you are. You know, you might think of it this way. A birthday isn't celebrating that we've gotten older. It's celebrating that God has been faithful for yet another year and has shown up for you and your life in such big ways for another year. It's just a constant reminder that life is a gift. Our days belong to him. And then we get to use the next upcoming year to continue to shine that light back to him. In James chapter 1, verse 17, it says, every good and perfect gift is from above. So in that sense, a birthday becomes an act of gratitude rather than self-centeredness. It's a chance to celebrate the giver as much as the gift itself, the gift of life. So happy birthday to everybody celebrating a birthday in July.
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Victory 91.5. Hey, y'all. That was the acoustic, very cool version of the song called Phases by Rachel Summers. I'm Donna Rodriguez, and I want to share with you really quick before we jump back into some more great music coming up here in just a second. But I want to share with you about this woman. And she had been the caretaker. She'd been caring for her husband through a really long illness. While also working full-time because they needed the money. So, you know, by the end of a week, by Friday, she's completely exhausted, totally drained. And there was one time she's sitting in her car after leaving work, knowing she was about to go home for a whole different kind of full-time job. And she's sitting there almost crying. And she said, "Lord, I don't have anything left in me." And then she pulled out of the parking lot to go home. But she still had one more stop before she had to go home. And she walked into the grocery store. And she noticed an elderly woman struggling to reach something off the top shelf. Without even thinking about it, without even a moment's hesitation, she just naturally walked over and grabbed it for her and smiled and handed it to the lady. And the old woman looked at her and said, "You've been the first person to notice me here at all. Thank you so much." And driving home, the woman realized something. She had been convinced, emotionally convinced,

0: that she had nothing in her left to give. And yet, what does God do? Gently gives her an opportunity to show her that there's still kindness in her heart. There's still compassion in her spirit and strength that she didn't even know she still possessed. So sometimes we don't discover how strong God has made us until we are certain that we've reached the end of our rope. And when we feel that way, a lot of times, that's exactly where God's strength will quietly show up and shine through you to let you know you're stronger than you think. You still have more in you than you're giving yourself credit for. So maybe that's you this week. Do not give up on yourself. God's not giving up on you. In fact, He knows you've got what it takes because He's the one giving it to you. The Lord is your strength. Embrace that as we continue to worship. Y'all, we've got Phil Wickham on the way and Elevation Worship next.
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be strong and courageous. Do not be afraid or terrified because of them, for the Lord your God goes with you. He will never leave you nor forsake you. 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

0: Here we go. It is our prayer time together, something that we do every single hour on the hour at Victory 91.5. I'm Donna. We've got Classic Cafe coming up in about an hour. That's a beloved, incredibly popular program that we do here at Victory. It is awesome, so make sure you stay tuned and keep listening through this evening. But first, before we pray, let me just lay something on your heart first. Have you ever looked at somebody else and thought, I wish I had their talents, or I wish I had their confidence? How about this? Have you ever looked at somebody and said, man, I wish I had their joy? It's easy to compare ourselves. And then when we do that, of course, we're going to feel like we're falling short. But what if the strongest version of you today, the strongest version of who you are, is not a version of somebody else? It's you. And what if that strongest version of you comes out when you fully trust that God knew exactly what he was doing when he created you? The strongest you is not the person who doesn't have struggles. It's the person who keeps choosing faith, even when you have questions. It's the person in you that keeps showing kindness, even if it may not be easy, or keeps moving forward because you know and you trust that God is with you. These are qualities that, unfortunately, other people don't have. They might be looking at you saying, I wish I had her spiritual confidence. I wish I had the relationship that she does with Jesus. I wish I had his strength. I mean, you never know who's looking at you wishing they had what you have. So today, do not worry about trying to impress others or try to impress the world. Just be the person God created you to be. There's so much strength in that. There's purpose in that. There's beauty in that. There's confidence in that. Because nobody can be a better you than you. In 2 Corinthians, it tells us, my grace is sufficient for you. My power is made perfect in weakness. So wherever, my friend, you feel weak, maybe it's in that comparison trap that we were talking about earlier today. If you feel that's where your weak areas are, well, then give it to God fully and in faith, because that's where his power is going to show up and remind you that, nope, nobody can be a better you than you, and he made you and designed you and created you with every intentional detail. You don't have to compare yourself to anybody else. You don't have to look around and wish you could be somebody else or have something else. Because when you're running the race that God has already set out for you, that is the best version of you. Embrace it, and let's pray. Heavenly Father, thank you for creating each and every one of us with unique purpose. Help us, Lord, help us in our humanness not to compare ourselves to anybody else. Not today, not tomorrow, not for the rest of this week, not for the rest of our lives, but instead to focus on just being the best version of ourselves, who you have called us to be. Lord, strengthen us where we are weak. Give us courage and boldness wherever we are maybe hesitant or doubt. And just remind us that your power is made perfect in our weakness. So Lord, right now we give you our attitudes, we give you our perceptions, we give you our words, we give you our actions and reactions, and just ask that it reflects you, your love, and everything that we do, and the design that you have made in each and every one of us individually with your loving detail. God, thank you for understanding. We give it all to you in Jesus' name. Amen.
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0: That is the one and only Chris Tomlin right here on Victory 91.5, who is an Atlanta resident. If you did not know that, it is true. Mm-hmm. Hey, y'all, I'm Donna here with you on Sunday. And there is a quote by Mother Teresa that I love. But first, before I share with you the quote, let me ask, have you ever had a moment where you just looked up at God and you're like, are you sure you picked the right person for this? Meaning yourself. Well, I love that Mother Teresa said one time, I know God will not give me anything I can't handle. I just wish that he didn't trust me so much. That's a very playful, famous quote by Mother Teresa. Because let's just be honest, sometimes life hands us a situation and we think, Lord, no, this was not on my bingo card. I'm pretty sure you want to give this to somebody else. I mean, there's so many different examples of what that could mean for you. But isn't it amazing how God will give us strength that we didn't even know we had when he knows we need it? Right? Maybe that shows up in the form of patience. When you're facing a situation that could easily have you impatient, but somehow you're not. That's a God thing. Or you're brave to do something or to say something when you thought you wouldn't be able to do it. Or have faith that somehow gets a little bit stronger right around the time when you need it the most. That's not coincidence. It's there to remind us how strong God is in your life when you lean on him. So if life feels a little bit bigger than what you'd like, if there's something going on in your life that feels bigger than what you want or that you think you can't handle or deal with, just remember, God doesn't make mistakes, y'all. He knows exactly who he chose to go through what experiences and why. And he's already placed the strength inside of you that you're going to need for it. Trust it. Now, granted, it may not be what you want, but God has a reason for everything. And if you don't know what that reason is now, if you don't know what that reason is yet, well, buckle up, buttercup. That's what I was trying to say. Because you will, at one point, when the time is right, he'll show you all the reasons why. So hang on. You've got more strength than you realize, and you're listening to Victory 91.5.
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I am still confident of this. 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

Thank you, Jesus. Hey, y'all, that is Daystar. You are listening to Victory 91.5. I'm Donna, and I don't know what you are doing today, or if you are a podcast listener, do you carve out any time of your day to listen to podcasts? Well, I just want to quickly share with you before we jump back into some more great music that we have done the homework for you, you guys. If you go to our website, it's victory.radio. We have helped you already narrow it down to around 50-ish podcasts that we think are just awesome, worth the listening. So instead of going to all these other platforms out there that just have thousands and thousands of podcasts where you just get lost in just the ocean of options, well, we have narrowed it down and we've got some great podcasts that we think that you would love. So again, victory.radio, we've got something for everybody. Now, yes, as you can imagine, we've got so many different pastors that we just love and adore, and they have their sermons and their messages. So yes, we have a lot of those, but we also have things for the whole family. We've got podcasts for kids, Adventures and Odyssey. We've got a lot of podcasts that are geared towards women specifically. So we've got therapy and theology. We've got, I'm looking at our list. Mavericks and Misfits. That's a good one. We've got one that's called The Godmother. We've got The Christian Working Woman. There's also one that I love, one of my personal favorites. It's the one with Sadie Robertson, who is the daughter of Willie Robertson, the Duck Dynasty family. Remember them? They are a God-fearing family. And she's got a fantastic podcast. It's called Whoa, That's a Good Podcast. That's the name of it. There's also another one called Woman Evolve. I like that one, too. Kingdom Over Coffee. That's a great one.

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Jesus, let us continually offer to God a sacrifice of praise, the fruit of lips that boldly profess His name, the sound of revival. 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

0: love that song. Cochran and Company, What Grace Can Do. I think they're even coming to Atlanta here in the fall, so if you want to check that out. In fact, we got so many great concerts by Christian artists that are coming here to Atlanta. I'm super excited. They are one of them. CeCe Winans, she's going to be here. Mercy Me, I am definitely getting my tickets to Mercy Me. That is epic. That would be a legendary concert to go to. Phil Wickham is coming. There's Jamie McDonald. Oh, I want to hear her so much. Zach Williams. So if you are a concert person, just go Google it anywhere you go to get your information and just put Christian concerts or Christian artists coming to Atlanta, and you will be blown away at how many of these incredible artists will be here just within the next several months. So that's a great idea for a birthday gift, maybe an anniversary gift to give away tickets, or maybe you and somebody from your small group or your Bible study would want to go together. That would be a great idea too. But yes, Cochran and Company, Cochran and Co., they are going to be coming here to Atlanta as well. Bethel Music. Okay, watch out. Bethel Music. I think they're coming here in October, but the tickets are already available, just so you know. All right, you guys, I'm Donna Rodriguez, and make sure you go follow us on Facebook. Follow Victory on Instagram, please, so that we can stay connected with you and all things. You can always message us, by the way. If you want to message a specific announcer, a specific DJ, you can do that via Facebook or Instagram, or you can always email us anytime with your prayer requests or your praise reports, and you can do that at our email site. Again, that will be found at victory.radio. I hope that you have just had a blessed Sunday today. I will be back with you tomorrow morning again, still filling in for Ray as he continues his recovery journey, which we're so excited about. But I will be here in the morning with you from 6 a.m. until 10 a.m. Thank you guys for your understanding, your support, and your love through how we're kind of switching it up right now. But we got to do what we got to do, right? Go eat some great dinner. Don't go anywhere. Keep listening to Victory, because Classic Cafe with Tim is on the way.
1: Slow down and listen. This is Mike Martin with a thought from God's Word. Psalms 46:10 says for us to be still and know that I'm God. I remember going to my grandmother's house and listening to her talk about Jesus. She told me the only way to grow closer to Him was to do the following. Number one, find out who Christ is. Examining God's Word would give me the best understanding of who God is. Number two, fellowship with Him more intimately. This means spending quality time along with Him every day. Number three, follow Jesus Christ's example. The Holy Spirit will instruct me how to follow Christ and obey His Word. Number four, faithfully claim His promises and trust Him to fulfill them. The only way I can claim His promises is to dig into His Word and practice the three previous points before I can succeed at this one. These thoughts brought to you by the staff at Milton Martin Toyota on the web at www.miltonmartintoyota.com.
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plow up the hard ground of your hearts. For now's the time to seek the Lord, that he may come and shower righteousness upon you. Victory 91.5, the sound of revival.

Well, good evening. I'm Tim Watkins, back with you again here on the Classic Cafe. We have 70s, 80s, 90s, decade of 2000s, so much good Christian music for you. Stuff you've heard before, some that you may not have heard before, because I have pulled so many different songs that are album cuts, as we called, rather than the hits. And we're going to start off with some things maybe you've heard before, maybe you haven't heard before. Third Day's coming up. In fact, after this first one, with a Bob Dylan tune. But right now, it's Anointed, which is made up of Dedra Crawford and Steve Crawford, brother and sister, and they're still singing. And that goes back to 1996, and it's called Get Ready.

0: time travel. They said it'd never work.
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That, of course, is Keith Green, and only by following Jesus, the only way you'll make it to eternal life with him in heaven. Yes, for eternity, sounds good. Well, you can be there if you want to. Yeah, we started off with Anointed, and get ready. Are you ready for Jesus to return? Are you ready for him to come and take you away? If you're not, I hope you are by the time this evening is over, or even way before then, because we're not promised tomorrow, not promised a breath, but we know that we can.

0: Be Saved, just like third day, sang that song Saved, one of Bob Dylan's songs, and Long Distance Runner after that from DeGarmo and Keith. Good music, much more coming up, including Stephen Curtis Chapman, Lyndall Cooley, and then Bob Dylan doing one of his own songs called Are You Ready? Here on the Classic Cafe with Tim.
1: It's the rock that doesn't roll. 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Victory 91.5's Classic Cafe.

Bob Dylan. Yes, with Are You Ready? Are you ready? We're talking about that already tonight. Are you ready? Ready when Jesus will come back? The trumpet will sound, the dead in Christ will rise first, and those of us who are alive and remain will be caught up to be with Him in the air, and so will we ever be with the Lord. But in the time in between that of rising up to Him, our bodies will be changed. We'll be changed in a twinkling of an eye, not a blinking, a twinkling of an eye. I mean, just such a short amount of time, all of a sudden we'll have a new body that will not waste away and get sick and give us problems that it's giving us here on the earth, because we live in a fallen state here on earth, the whole entire earth, but God came to redeem it and redeem you, and let Him do it. Let Him do it. Hey, coming up next is Al Denson and some Charlie Peacock. Don't

0: 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I'm Tim with you till midnight here on the Classic Cafe. 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
1: Keith Green, Larry Norman, Petra, Twyla Paris, Stephen Curtis Chapman, Carmen, DC Talk. Shall I continue? 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

0: Well, yeah, Tim Shepard, quite a songwriter, lyricist, yes, keyboard, piano player, great voice. He had so many albums that were really, really thoughtful and telling stories, including that one, The Surf and the King. The Surf, of course, being, you would say that he was a hired servant. That's what he was. But he didn't understand the ways of the king. He didn't understand things going on in the world. But when the king became one of his like a type, same type person, and then all of a sudden he turned and took the throne. And he understood what it was all about. Wow, incredible story. Charlie Peacock before that with Heaven is a Real Place. Yeah, that's where the King of Kings lives right now. And we're going to go to be with him soon if you know him. If you know him, I pray that you do. I pray that you do. Well, I'm Tim Watkins. Glad to have you along tonight here on the Classic Cafe. The Imperials are standing by. And then White Heart, Sonic Flood, and Watermark. So much more coming up. You don't want to miss it. Keep it right here.
1: We're headed down memory lane to the 70s, 80s, and 90s for the sounds of the Classic Cafe and a visit from the band you saw at your first concert. The memories are coming up all night long on Victory 91.5.

Oh, yes. If you love someone, really love them, you want to be with them, don't you? Mm-hmm. That'll tell you how close you are to Jesus. Do you want to be with him? Are you looking forward to spending eternity with him? Are you thinking about it? Are you just saying, nah, it doesn't matter? Well, you better check your relationship with Jesus. Better do that. That was Watermark. Yes, Nathan and Christy Knuckles. And you know we play Christy Knuckles quite often here. And we'll hear some a little bit later in some different songs that she sang back up on also. But that set there, yes, started off with Take Me There from the Imperials, and it ended there with Take Me There. Right before Watermark, we heard Sonic Floyd with I Want to Know You. That's their title of the song. The Secret Place is what we know it as. As another one, they just retitled it when they did it and made it more of a little more rocky song. That's cool.

0: Cool. That's cool. I've got so much different styles tonight. You don't want to miss a bit of it. And by the way, if you're listening in the North Georgia area and you're listening on Victory 91.5 FM, you know that we do have streaming services that you can listen to, several, and especially the ones that are our free app. Victory.radio is our website, but the free app is Victory 91.5. That's the app, of course. And either one of those, there is a podcast on there if you ever want to listen to these styles of music and the dates from the 70s through the 2000 year. And of course, it's called Classic Cafe, just like this is tonight. So take advantage of that. Take advantage of that and listen to it anywhere you go, and even further, of course, than the North Georgia area. I got two songs coming up about Jesus being the lion of the tribe of Judah. Yes, Satan tries to be a fake one. He's acting like, he's going about like a roaring lion, seeing who he may devour. Don't let him devour you, but realize that he's a counterfeit. You know, serve the true one, serve the true one. So we have For Him and Phil Driscoll standing by.
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0: That's Clay Cross and Sold Out Believer. You'll be sold out to him. Everything he's purchased you, everything of you belongs to him. He's purchased you with his price of his blood, and he given himself as a living sacrifice for you. Yeah, so sell out to him is what it's going to take. It's giving him every bit of you. He gave every bit of himself for you. Yes, my, incredible. Phil Driscoll with Lion of Judah before that, and for him with Let the Lion Run Free. Yes, Jesus Christ. Let him have full charge of you. Full charge, amen? Well, I'm Tim Watkins here on the Classic Cafe. Glad to have you along. Tell your friends. Call them up and say, yay, we'll be here until midnight tonight. Coming up next, it's Rich Mullins with a song called I See You that Michael W. Smith actually covered also, and he's coming up right after Rich Mullins with The Throne. So keep it here. Classic Cafe is on.
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That is Phil Kagi, a very interesting song that had a lot of people cover it. It was actually written by Keith Green, Words and Music, a guy by the name of Todd Fishkane. He also worked on the music, and that's the only song he ever wrote, understanding. Randy Stonehill also helped on the words on that song. And Phil was the first one, though, to record it, even before Keith. 1976, Phil's album Love Broke Through, spelled T-H-R-U, Love Broke Through. And that was Phil Kagi got it out first, and then the next year, it was Keith Green that put it out. And then, of course, the rest, other people that covered it called it Your Love Broke Through and spelled out the word through rather than T-H-R-U. Anyway, that's just a little trivial stuff there. The group PFR before that with Great Links, also known as Pray for Rain, which, by the way, I meant to mention on that Phil Kagi album, too. Interesting who

0: sang backups on all the songs on there. Annie Herring and Matthew Ward, which are of Second Chapter of Acts, and Mylon LeFevre also sang backups on that, and so many other players on there, just incredible. Phil Keaggy, incredible player, still putting out music. He put out some music last week. You just need to check in with him, too. He's pretty incredible what all he's doing. Even though he's had trouble with his hands, he had an accident with one of his hands, and we praise the Lord that he's mending from that. Well, coming up next, a group called Allies, and then another gentleman who actually played keyboards on that Phil Keaggy album, too, and that's Michael Lamardian. It all ties together here on the Classic Cafe with Tim.
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The hair was long, the feet were bare. But from the folk sounds to the echoing rock, the music was all about Jesus. 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

0: That is Carolyn Ahrens. Go with God. Yeah, make sure you're following Him. Make sure you're following Him. Make sure that He's the one in front of you so you don't get, you know, discouraged by saying, well, I'm not sure if this is the right one. No, you know Him if you know Him. If you know what I say? Yeah, you will know His voice. And that's what Jesus said. He said, my sheep know my voice and they will follow no other. Mm-hmm. Yes. No other. Only Him, because He is the way, the truth, and the life. I pray that you know Him. Coming up next, we've got a song about overflow, really, from Jeff Moore. And you know Jeff Moore in the distance. This was one of his solo albums, though. But before that, we're even going to sing more about overflow, and that is with Delirious. It's called Deeper.
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0: I want you to say,
1: I didn't think it could be, did it happen to me?
0: I want all the young ladies that God has saved you. And when somebody told you, you didn't believe it. And I want you right now to say,

people told you that Christ could be the answer in your life. But it happened. But you didn't think it could be. I want all of you to say it. All in the balcony.